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3: Actually, if the Democrats listen to him, would be far more successful in this midterm election year than if following the Chris Hahn model, which is to defend the indefensible. 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Doug Schoen, thank you both.
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3: Fox News, I'm Tom Graham. President Trump supporting a meeting between the leaders of Russia and Ukraine to end the war.
4: In an open letter to Russian President Vladimir Putin, Ukraine's President Volodymyr Zelensky proposes a meeting between the two, a step President Trump is encouraging.
5: I think it would be great if they met. They should.
4: Zelensky's letter comes as Russia intensifies airstrikes against Kyiv and Ukrainian drones have hit deeper into Russian territory.
3: Fox's Jared Halpern, Justice Department releasing a list today. It's similar to the FBI's most wanted. It's called the Most Wanted Fraudsters List. Fox's David Spunt.
6: The list unveiled today in Columbus, Ohio, features eight suspects accused of money laundering, health care fraud, mortgage fraud, wire fraud, and mail fraud to the tune of tens of millions of dollars.
3: Trump administration says it's taking steps to catch those stealing taxpayer money. 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

0: I'm meteorologist Michael Morinelli. Temperatures and humidity are on the rise for the end of the week and the weekend, with high temperatures into the mid-80s this afternoon under mostly sunny skies. We do expect to see some sunshine to start the day tomorrow, but a few isolated rain showers and thunderstorms will pick up late in the day and into Saturday. I'm meteorologist Michael Morinelli on WOWO 92.3 FM and 1190 AM.
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12: All right, 25 now till the top of the hour, 800-941-SEAN if you want to be a part of the program. 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
12: You know, something's happened the last 2 days, and we've been harping on some of this. This is so good. It's been like a master class for how Republicans need to deal with crazy left-wingers, especially when testifying before the Senate or the House. We'll start with the Secretary of State, Marco Rubio. Listen to this exchange with Sarah Jacobs, you know, bizarre questioning about his shoes. Listen.
14: And just like you couldn't admit that the shoes the president bought you were too big, you clearly don't know what winning means. And not because the facts are unclear to you, it's because telling your the truth would cost you your job. And the American people are entitled to a Secretary of State who tells them the truth even when the president doesn't want to hear it. And my constituents, our service members, deserve better. Mr. Chairman, I yield back.
15: I don't know what shoes she's talking about. What is she talking about?
16: Representative Burchett, you're recognized.
17: Thank you, Mr. Chairman. If you'd like to answer any of that.
15: Yeah, I don't know about the shoes. He gave me some Florsheim shoes. They're actually pretty good. They fit fine. I don't know what she's talking about. And maybe that's what she's referring to.
14: Your shoes look very nice today, Mr. Secretary.
15: How can you see them? They're way down here. We're talking about shoes. Are you guys kidding me? I mean, is this the Foreign Affairs Committee or is this like a circus? What is this?
12: All right. Very strange, but great answers by Marco. Then he spars with Representative Madeline Dean, who keeps interrupting him, spoke for the whole time and then gives him no time to answer. Listen.
15: Oh, God, what kind of thing is this? What is this? You get asked questions for 5 minutes and you don't get time to answer. It's not a hearing.
16: I think you said clown
15: like
16: show.
15: Like a dunk
16: before.
15: Tank? What is this?
18: I don't have to tell you. I don't. I've used their time.
15: How can I answer the question? They don't even give me time. I've had to use their time to answer your questions.
18: Yes.
15: All right, whatever.
18: All right, so I don't need to tell you that in my community, the city that I represent, the city of Miami, you're one of the most illustrious representatives, and that we're very proud of you, not only the Cuban Americans, but the Hispanic Americans in my
15: community.
18: Why is
15: she leaving? So I'm going to answer her questions.
18: I will.
15: Oh, she's going. Okay, I got it. Well, thank you for coming.
18: All right.
12: And let me play one more Marco cut, because I think this is interesting. He mocks Congresswoman from California, Sydney, what's the president's name? Kamlager? Dove for storming out of here. Oh, just have a good day. See you later. Doesn't want to stay. Listen.
15: Well, because one of those were in cahoots with Hamas. And we saw an incredible amount of the aid flow into Hamas's hands.
19: Reclaiming my time. The aid was held up at the border by Israel, and you know it.
15: You've got to fix your rules here. You can't even answer a question.
19: You're not following the rules. You're very familiar with how this works.
15: No, I don't. I never served in the House. This is a weird rule. Will you ask a question and I can't answer?
19: Would you please add time to the clock?
15: Nope.
19: He's...
12: This is a master class, how to deal with dopes. I thought Scott Bessent was particularly on his game. He asked one of the Democratic congressmen on the panel, Congresswoman Judy Hsu, who's the president during World War I? She doesn't know the answer. Anyway, listen.
20: Recently, President Trump proudly claimed that he doesn't think about Americans' financial situation when it comes to the war with Iran. So I want to ask you, Secretary Bessent, do you agree with President Trump that you also do not care about Americans' financial situations?
21: Congresswoman, who was the president during World War I?
20: Can you?
21: No, but are you refusing
20: to answer my question?
21: No, I'm asking, who was the president during World War I?
20: I don't know, but clearly you
21: are
20: not answering my question.
21: So you don't know who the president during World War I was?
20: So,
21: Well, let me tell
20: you. So I'm clearly getting the idea that you do not want to answer whether you agree with President Trump that you do not care about Americans' financial situations.
21: President Trump does care about Americans' financial situations.
20: Well, he actually said that he doesn't.
21: That is a truncated thing, like everything is, that he is future-proofing, because I can tell you, Americans' financial situations would be devastated if Iran got a nuclear weapon and there was a permanent shutdown of the flow of energy out of the Middle East.
20: Well, then let me ask you, was your prediction...
21: I promise you that President Woodrow Wilson, who was president during World War One, that the Germans did not attack us. That he got into that.
20: Let me ask this.
21: And I guarantee
20: was your prediction
21: President
20: that Americans
21: Woodrow
20: would
21: Wilson
20: face
21: thought the
20: only 50 days of...
12: And not to be outdone, then we've got Department of Homeland Security Secretary Mark Wayne Mullen takes exception when Congressman Al Green, who lost his primary and will be out of Congress, the guy with the cane that always interrupts the State of the Union of President Trump and files articles of impeachment. But anyway, Mark Wayne Mullen takes an exception to Green, calling him a racist. Listen.
0: This was peaceful protest, Mr. Secretary. Racists take offense at peaceful protests. A racist, Mr. Secretary, would do what happened to Ruby.
1: Are you calling me a racist?
0: A racist.
1: I'm asking a question.
0: Reclaiming my time, asking to shut up.
1: Shut up.
0: It's my time.
1: I'm not going to let anybody call me a racist, Chairman.
0: I never called him a racist. It's my time.
22: It is. Gentlemen, will suspend.
1: He will
22: gentlemen
1: not.
22: Suspend.
0: Tell him to shut up.
22: It'll gentlemen suspend. No, the gentleman will suspend.
1: No one will call me a racist. I'm Cherokee, too. My family has been pretty tolerant.
0: I ask that my time be restored.
22: The clock has been stopped since I suspended the clock.
1: I will continue to interrupt as long as someone's
22: assuming they're calling me a racist. And as I said before, there will be no addressing anyone's character in negative way.
12: I mean, so just understand something, because this is a midterm election year, and I keep telling you it's the most important one in our lifetime. And if you do only one thing that I'm asking you to do this year, please commit in your mind, your heart, and soul that you're going to vote and that you know this will be every day in D.C. And any progress that you might want on the world stage, well, probably the president has a lot of authority on that front, but any progress with the economy, any progress in Washington will come to a screeching halt. But if you keep the Republicans in power in the House and Senate, guess what? Great progress will be made. And that is the moral of this story. Linda, I know you agree. Don't you love when these administration officials don't take their crap and make them look stupid?
23: I think that what you said about Marco Rubio could not be more spot on. He's always been a class act. He's always been ahead of his game and always on point. And the one thing that you can take note of is some of these people that are asking him questions, they're reading these notes that were prepared by other people. Marco Rubio just knows. He's telling you what's happening. He's in the room with world leaders. He's had the experience. And they're acting like such petulant children to the point that yesterday he's like, what is going on here? This is ridiculous. You guys are ridiculous. Like, as a member of Congress formerly, I can say firsthand, this is absurd. The way you're conducting yourselves is not appropriate for the chamber. And he's not wrong.
12: Let me tell you one little interesting backstory. Remember when he filled in for Caroline Leavitt, who's on maternity leave, and he was in the briefing room? I said, so how'd you like it? I said, you look like you were having a lot of fun. We were talking about it. And he said, yeah, they gave me about 5 minutes notice. I'm like, whoa, that's a hell of a performance on 5 minutes notice.
23: He's just on his game because he's not making stuff up. See, the problem with the left is they're researching things and saying things like if you saw yesterday Rosa DeLauro with Todd Blanche in that awkward exchange where she's like, we have to start an investigation and this is how we prosecute. And he just looked at her. He's like, yeah, that's just not how the law works. I don't know what you are talking about. And she just completely stopped talking. He just shut her down.
12: Checkmate, checkmate, checkmate across the board. Kenny, Wyoming, Sean Hannity Show. What's up, Kenny? I've been to Wyoming. I love Wyoming. It's such a beautiful state you live in.
24: Yes, it is. Not a lot of mountains around Cheyenne, but it's pretty nice on the high plains. A little windy, but that's easy to deal with. So
12: I wouldn't like the cold in the winter. However, outdoor hiking, nature, streams, fishing, you know, open space, you know, sunrise, sunset. When I'm having a bad day, I think Montana, Wyoming, I think that it's looking better and better when I'm having one of my horrible days.
24: Well, you did a good thing by getting out of New York and getting down to Florida. I'm originally from the Buffalo area. You know, I'm left there in 82, and aside from going back for football games, I'll probably never leave Wyoming. So
12: I am so disconnected from New York. I want the New York Knicks to lose. And I could tell you one of their champions, I can give you the lineup when it was Walt Clyde Frazier, Earl the Pearl Monroe, Willis Reed, Dave DeBuscher, Bill Bradley. Off the bench, the crowd would always cry for Wingo. It was just a fan favorite. And I cheered for them. I don't cheer for anything for New York now. And I don't even think President Trump should go to Madison Square Garden if he's going to listen to me.
24: Well, I will always cheer for the Bills. They're my boys. So
12: I like my – now, Buffalo's different than New York. I take an exception to that. I just do. I mean, I make an exception. Buffalo. The Sabres had a great year this year. It was a heart-wrenching seventh-game loss that they had.
24: Yes, it was. And the Bills are the only New York State football team. So,
12: well, I'm also a fan of Josh Allen. I happen to like him. I think he's very talented.
24: Yeah, absolutely. So, hey, you know, I got a comment on some, you know, the folks like yourself that leave the blue states and migrate to the red states. You know, I'm like I said, I'm glad you got out. I was, you know, cheering for you for years while listening to you and watching you that you would finally get out of there. But you know, the Zuckerbergs and the Bezos and all those guys who are now leaving their blue states to find better business friendly states or even just tax or personal tax friendly states. You know, I can't help but think, like, wait a minute, you guys voted all this stuff in because they're most of them are, you know, really heavy.
12: I'm not so sure they did.
24: No,
12: I really well, we don't know how anyone votes. You know, a lot of people. I had a conversation with Mark Zuckerberg about the Zuck Bucks and all that. And it was during COVID. And he's like, he regretted it on a level that was so believable to me. And I don't think he was BSing me. And he said, I did it to help get out votes, not to support any one party. All right. Put that aside. That's what he's saying. You either believe him or not. I'm not going to be a special pleader here. But however, if he's going to bring high-paying career jobs for the people in the state that I call home and love, I'm all for it. You know, I don't know where Larry Page stands politically. I don't know. I have no idea where the former CEO of Starbucks stands. I would imagine left. I'm guessing. I don't know. Ken Griffin has pulled $6 billion out of New York City. He's going to bring it down to Miami. I love that idea. And I want Florida to flourish. You know, Ron DeSantis has done an amazing job down here.
24: You know, leave their politics behind. It's funny because every time you could be down in a bar in Cheyenne, and it just happened over the weekend, there were a couple people came in from Colorado, and they were looking around to maybe possibly move up to Cheyenne, and we all just looked at them and said, yeah, well, as long as you leave those crazy politics down there in Colorado, well, you're more than welcome to come on up. So, and, you know, luckily they...
12: Let me ask you a question.
24: Gonna do that.
12: I never tried... Do you ever eat bison?
24: Yeah, yeah.
12: What does it taste like?
24: A lot leaner beef. It's, you know...
12: So it tastes like beef.
24: Oh, yeah.
12: Like, I don't think venison is as beefy as people try to make it out to be. I think it's more gamey.
24: At all. Yeah. No, bison is really good. Bison's not cheap. Bison Ranch just south of town, and they sell their meat down there. But you know, you can get a good bison ribeye in a restaurant, and it might cost you $10-$20 more than a regular beef ribeye, but it's worth it. So,
12: well, I'm going to tell you something. You have convinced me. The next opportunity I have to try, or any opportunity to try either a bison burger or a ribeye, I'm going to do it in your honor. Okay.
24: Sure. Yeah.
12: All right, my friend. God bless you. God bless Wyoming. 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
8: Fox News, I'm Tom Rigotti. President Trump continues to insist the U.S. is close to a deal with Iran and says he would be willing to meet with the country's supreme leader if there is a deal to be made. Fox's Peter Ducey reports.
9: Peace talks with Iran hinge on the Islamic Republic giving up enriched uranium, something President Trump now says he could have taken by force months ago, but didn't, concerned about the likelihood of a successful U.S. commando raid.
8: Opening statements in the trial of black teenager in Texas, Carmelo Anthony, charged with killing a white teenager at a high school track meet. Fox's Brooke Taylor is in McKinney, Texas.
10: Prosecutors say Anthony fatally stabbed 17-year-old Austin Metcalf in the chest during a high school track meet last year. Police say the confrontation started after Metcalf told Anthony he wasn't supposed to be in his team's tent.
8: Anthony's lawyers are claiming self-defense. 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
11: From 21 Alive, I'm meteorologist Michael Morinelli. Temperatures and humidity are on the rise for the end of the week and the weekend, with high temperatures into the mid-80s this afternoon under mostly sunny skies. We do expect to see some sunshine to start the day tomorrow, but a few isolated rain showers and thunderstorms will pick up late in the day and into Saturday. I'm meteorologist Michael Morinelli on WoWo 92.3 FM and 1190 AM.
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9: Fox News, I'm Ted Lindner. President Trump remaining confident as he discusses the conflict with Iran Thursday, saying the U.S. will come out on top.
7: We're going to win one way or the other. We're going to win on paper, or we're going to win military.
9: These comments following a rare loss for the president in the House after four Republicans crossed party lines, joining Democrats in the War Powers Act to limit military action in Iran. California is still counting ballots after the state's primaries earlier this week. Still too close to call in the governor's race, as two of the three top candidates are hoping to move forward to the general election.
10: 56% of the vote is counted. Republican Steve Hilton remains on top with 1.42 million votes. Democrat Javier Becerra in second with 1.3 million votes. Democrat Tom Steyer in third.
9: And that's Fox's Matt Finn reporting. 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
11: From 21 Alive, I'm meteorologist Michael Morinelli. Temperatures and humidity are on the rise for the end of the week and the weekend, with high temperatures into the mid-80s this afternoon under mostly sunny skies. We do expect to see some sunshine to start the day tomorrow, but a few isolated rain showers and thunderstorms will pick up late in the day and into Saturday. I'm meteorologist Michael Morinelli on WoWo 92.3 FM and 1190 AM.
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5: News. I'm Sue Gussman. President Trump still striking an optimistic tone when it comes to a peace deal in the conflict with Iran, saying Thursday he's confident the U.S. will come out on top.
6: We're going to win one way or the other. We're going to win on paper, or we're going to win military.
5: The Trump administration is expanding its probe into medical schools and their admissions practices. Fox's Carmen Roberts.
7: Over allegations of using race in admissions decisions. Officials say the schools, all receiving millions in federal funding, are under review for possible violations of a Supreme Court ruling that bans race-conscious admissions at colleges and universities.
5: And China's leader Xi Jinping will travel to North Korea next week, and what will be his first visit in years? The announcement coming a day after North Korea unveiled a new facility it's going to use to produce nuclear bomb fuels. 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
8: From 21 Alive, I'm meteorologist Michael Morinelli. Temperatures and humidity are on the rise for the end of the week and the weekend, with high temperatures into the mid-80s this afternoon under mostly sunny skies. We do expect to see some sunshine to start the day tomorrow, but a few isolated rain showers and thunderstorms will pick up late in the day and into Saturday. I'm meteorologist Michael Morinelli on WoWo 92.3 FM and 1190 AM.
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0: don't like anybody telling me I can't be proud of my country where I'm from. I'm born here. I'm raised here. I'm proud of it. I represent it everywhere I go. I wear the American flag all the time.
1: Amen. And that shouldn't have to be something that is like, well, good for him, or an outlier, or something that needs to be explained, but that is. That is Vanilla Ice, that he was on with Martha McCall on Fox, and you know, talking about his participation in Freedom 250, that whole nonsensical thing where it's just absurd on its face. I mean, starting with the fact that it was a fair. You know, people, first you had the left that made fun of, there are no A-listers there. It's a fair. Do you have any clue what goes on at a fair? It is not, you know, Woodstock 26. Just, it's a fair. And then you have the woke leftist D players, as overpaid D players, as Trump put it, that end up backing out. And it just, like, ridiculous. Good for Ice. He's a good dude, by the way. He's a character, but a good guy, and all about this country. And as we take a look at, you know, what's in front of us, if you missed the first hour plus of the show, from an economic standpoint, we are actually in a really good place. It may not feel like it, unless and until you look at your investments, you take a look at your 401k, and you go, that's pretty good. It may not feel like it when you're paying the bills, looking at gas prices. We're actually in a pretty good place. And it's actually a place that is getting better in real time. You're going to get the jobs report tomorrow morning from the government. We got the ADP yesterday. That government jobs report is going to drive home a lot of what I was talking about there. And whether or not if there's resolution in Iran that really works, it's going to be incredible during the back half of this year. If we don't, it's going to be good the back half of this year. Do your part. We get ready to celebrate this country's 250th to make sure there's 250 more. It's been a pleasure being with you. Brian Mudd in for the great one, Mark Levin.
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0: well. Would you look who's back on the airwaves? Although, to be honest, I shouldn't be here. I could probably be out and voting in California right now, if we're being honest. But a big Thursday episode of Fox Across America with Jimmy Failla coming your way as my New York Knicks win game one of the NBA Finals. The hot rumor is that Donald Trump is heading to New York City for game three. A lot of people surprised that the president would be attending the NBA Finals, but he's actually a longtime Knicks fan. He has been to a million games. I think Donald Trump has probably seen more loose balls than James Tallarico. 888-788-9910, the phone number. If you want to be a part of today's show, a show that has the same rule every damn day, you are all welcome. You could be a Republican, you could be a Democrat, Libertarian, Independent, just don't. Happy Thursday, everybody. I come to you in good spirits. I hosted a huge benefit last night at the Gotham Comedy Club, Laugh to Remember. If you remember, the great Chris Haynes was with us last week to promote it. Shout out to them, the Taub Institute. They raised $385,000 for Alzheimer's research. And let's hope Joe Biden gets the care that he needs and deserves. Come on, Jimmy. Stop it. Yeah, the good news is we raised $385,000 for Alzheimer's. The bad news is we can't remember where we put it. Come on. Oh, come on. It's going to be one of them. We got two comics on the show today. Diamond Dave Landau, comedy's sexiest man. Ryan Reese. He's become a bit of a staple because he's going to be out in California this weekend. If you're listening on KSUE, if you're listening on KSRO, there's no wrong way to do it. Ryan is going to be at Rooster Teeth Feathers. You know him. He was on Fox News Saturday Night last weekend. Go hang out with a guy from the show. He's fantastic. Support him on the road. My show in Maryland is sold out this Saturday. You can't get in. But you can go see Ryan Reese in California, and he drinks more in my backyard than me, Jenny, and Lincoln combined. I don't know about Lincoln, but me and Jenny combined. Ryan's a hot mess, but he's one of the best comics you'll ever watch. I mean, he's fantastic. So if you're out there on the West Coast, go check it out. In between ballot dumps, because that's where the real California comedy is. It's not Ryan Reese. It's the fact that we're being told America is a country that can capture the president of Venezuela in his living room and ship him up to New York City in 8 hours. Yet we need 2 weeks, maybe a month, to count all the votes in California? Like, that's a real thing that you're telling me right now?
1: This is ridiculous.
0: Totally ridiculous, Harrison Ford. It's absurd on its face. And I know they're defending it, and they're saying, well, it's the law. You don't understand. But that's why we need the SAVE Act. That's why we need uniform federal standards for voting. Because, listen, they could legitimately be conducting an election. I don't have any proof of anything. I just know this is a state that's rife with so much fraud, like literally hundreds of billions of dollars in fraud everywhere in California. They have a train to nowhere that's $192 billion in the hole right now, and they still haven't built a single mile of track.
2: That is financial lunacy.
0: It's supposed to be called a high-speed rail. A high-speed rail, $192 billion. We have no track. So the state that can't build a track for $192 billion is supposedly conducting a legitimate election?
3: Sell crazy someplace else. We're all stocked up here.
0: Now, again, I don't have proof, so I want to be a responsible broadcaster here. But California is also sitting on about $500 million in hospice fraud right now. Medicaid fraud, SNAP fraud, all kinds of chicanery. And a lot of times the NGOs that are perpetuating that fraud turn around and donate back to the politicians. I'm not saying the politicians are in on it. I'm just saying that they're fine with it happening. Okay, if you're okay with an NGO opening up a hospice with no patients, but they donate to your super PAC every election cycle, you're probably okay if there's somebody out there right now mailing 8 ballots from the same address, mailing 75 ballots from one apartment. That stuff goes on. Like, that goes on. I know that goes on. I live in a blue state. When this show launched during COVID, if you remember me telling you this, Jenny and I were the only people in our house over 18, but we got 6 mail-in ballots because they mailed mail-in ballots out to any adult who had ever been registered to vote in our house. And believe me, if I had returned all 6 of those ballots, all 6 of those ballots would have been counted.
4: When you're right, you're right, and you're right.
0: California doesn't have signature verification. They don't have voter ID. When it comes to mail-in ballots, you now just need to have them postmarked by Election Day. Why is that significant? I can never out the guy. But somebody in Congress who would know as much about this as anyone on earth once told me that they didn't steal the 2020 election. He's like, they just changed the rules so they could do a bunch of illegal things legally. And the way they did it was by weaponizing a combination of COVID and the George Floyd summer of love to say, hey, we've really got to loosen up the guardrails on our elections. Otherwise, you're disenfranchising people. You don't want to be one of those racists that killed George Floyd, do you? Just let us do some ballot harvesting, some 24-hour drop boxes. And yeah, they can just, you know, count votes from anywhere, at any time, at any hour. They can postmark them late. And they said the reason it was significant in 2020 is, if you remember, Trump was winning about five states and they stopped counting the votes.
1: What in the wide, wide world of sports is going on here?
0: Well, there was a water main breakdown in Georgia. We better pump the brakes on that. You can't keep counting. Kick out the overseers in Michigan, and certainly don't want to keep counting in other parts of the country for a minute. We got to get this thing under control is what we got to do. And someone once told me, I'll never out the guy, that basically they stopped counting on 2020 to figure out how many other votes they needed. Because all of those outstanding ballots that came in for Biden were not checked down ballot, meaning they just voted presidential. They didn't even take the time to check off the boxes in the other races, which makes you think like they might have been pulling a little bit of a hustle on us.
5: I think he's got a point.
0: And again, I can't prove it. So I'm not trying to be a bad faith actor here with you. I'm just telling you, as a guy who got here on nothing but street sense. I went to community college. You know my story. Okay, I, you know, had a kid without health insurance, started driving a cab because I owed a bookie 40 grand that I didn't have. And I was doing stand-up at night and trying to pull my life together. And you make it through that with nothing more than horse sense. You figure out who the sharp people are. You surround yourself with them. You figure out who the good people are. Okay, you try to engage in as much commerce and, you know, camaraderie with them as possible. Okay, but you're ultimately just competing against yourself. How can I refine myself to get better and be sharper, make better use of my time and energy? And that's how you go from there to here, in a nutshell. Okay, but the bottom line is, you do it by learning to read situations well. And when you tell me out in California last night that 58% of the vote had been counted at 10 p.m., but then we get a ballot dump at 11 p.m. that says only 55% of the vote has been counted, because they've increased the number of outstanding ballots. That's what happened in California last night. And again, it might still yield a result that the Republicans won. I don't know. I'm not telling you it's fraud. I'm just telling you it looks bad. And we are in the democracy business. Okay, if you remember, I know people made a lot of hay over 2020, Donald Trump saying it was stolen. Everybody's like, duh, it's stolen. Okay. 2020 was stolen, and the Democrats were like, you can't say that. That's treasonous. What kind of a monster would say the election was stolen? Well, the Democrats, they said the last one was stolen.
6: As I've been telling candidates who have come to see me, you can run the best campaign, you can even become the nominee, and you can have the election stolen from you.
7: You agree that Donald Trump is, in effect, not a legitimate president?
8: I think that there's no question that the process that elected him was not legitimate.
9: The president-elect, although legally elected, is not legitimate.
10: Donald Trump is an illegitimate president.
11: I think the interference, although not yet quantified, if fully investigated, would show that Trump didn't actually win the election in 2016.
12: So do you believe President Trump is an illegitimate president?
11: Based on what I just said, which I can't retract.
13: Trump knows he's an illegitimate president who got illegitimate foreign help.
0: Whoa, whoa, whoa, whoa! I mean,
14: you don't have a clue.
0: Well, she does have a clue, because it was her campaign that made it up. The Democrats made up the Russian collusion narrative and then handed it to Robert Mueller. Okay, they went to the FBI during the summer of 2016 and said, hey, we're not here as Donald Trump's opponents. We're here as concerned American citizens. That's what they said.
15: Come on, don't bullshit me.
0: That's what they said. We're just here as concerned American citizens. We've heard reports that Trump is back channeling with Putin through this Russian Alpha Bank, and we just wanted to hand you our documents. So you could review them. I mean, we could be nuts for all we know, but we just want to protect America here. And then the minute the FBI took possession of the documents, the Clinton campaign went to their allies in the media and said, hey, we don't know this for a fact, but someone said that the FBI might be looking into some documents that show that Donald Trump is colluding with Russia. I don't know.
5: That's just how white folks will do you.
0: That's how the white folks did him. They started the Russian collusion narrative. And then when Trump won the election, they continued carrying on as if they believed it was stolen. And that's the difference, okay? The Democrats did not believe the 2016 election was stolen. To a man, they knew the Clinton campaign started the narrative. To a man, they knew Barack Obama wiretapped Trump Tower so he could spy on Carter Page, who had no relations with Russia. And it just so happens that while they were spying on Carter Page, they picked up all of Donald Trump's communications. That's the explanation.
14: You are so full of sh**.
0: I know. Imagine, no, we weren't spying on Trump. We were spying on the guy who lived downstairs. And wouldn't you know it? Well, we were spying on the one guy. We picked up a lot of dirt on the other guy. Okay, but the Democrats knew it was their own story when it comes to Russian collusion.
16: It was made up by these sick people.
0: But there's a lot of people that know there was chicanery in 2020. Okay, they do. That's just reality. All of the thresholds were changed. The way we counted, the way we harvested, the way we picked them up, the way we verified signatures. So when you're sitting here with an election that Republicans are winning in a Democrat state like California, that is the fraud capital of the world, and they're now telling us we need 2 weeks or a month to count the votes in the state that's already filled with fraud, people are going to look at you with a bit of a jaundiced eye. And it ain't me. This ain't a Fox News thing. Here's Alex Michelson on CNN. This is a CNN guy saying everything I'm telling you right now.
17: CNN is the worst.
0: Maybe so, but give him credit here. Clip six.
18: And certainly Steyer is focused on this, is the counting. Mm-hmm. And in California, I spent the day today at the registrar of voters at the vote center in the city of Industry. We have made a choice, which is the choice to prioritize allowing people to vote by mail up until the very last day, where their ballots can be postmarked on the very last day, at the expense of counting quickly. We have, by law, up to 7 days for your ballot to be received as long as it was postmarked on election day. And some folks say this has increased voter participation. It's great. Other folks say we're a laughingstock around the country.
0: Yeah, it's the second one. You're a laughingstock around the country. And the reason people don't trust it, and this is why we need election reform. This is why we need John Thune and the Republicans to get off their asses and pass the SAVE Act. Okay, is because it safeguards our democracy against the type of unrest one of these elections causes. Now, as of now, Steve Hilton is going to be in the gubernatorial runoff as a Republican. As of now, Spencer Pratt would be in the mayoral runoff as a Republican. But there's only one thing that can stop them. Here's Steve Kornacki at MSNBC and NBC, clip 9.
19: It's just going to have to be such a flood of Democratic ballots coming in after, you know, being tabulated after election night or into the wee hours this morning, that would just lift both Democrats over Hilton. That's increasingly what it needs to be for Steyer.
0: Well, that thing, which is the only thing in the world that could happen, is suddenly happening. And I'm not saying we're there yet, but if that's where this ends up, nobody's going to buy it. But I'm not on the air here to call shenanigans on Democrats, okay? A lot of people listening voted Republicans. They're the ones who can pass the SAVE Act. So if this election comes and goes and California rips us off and none of you believe the Democrats legitimately won, don't be mad at them. Be mad at the Republicans.
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0: 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I've been surfing here since I was a kid. 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
15: Want to talk directly with Indiana Lieutenant Governor Micah Beckwith? He'll be making a stop in Fort Wayne later this month. He joins me, KB, to share all the details Friday during Fort Wayne's Morning News.
16: It is Fox Across America with Jimmy Fallon. Here are California chairman, GOP chairman out in California anyway, Will O'Neill, who's in Orange County. I'll be in Orange County. I'll be in Anaheim July 25th at the Grove. Me, Jenny, and Lincoln doing stand-up comedy. They might be done counting the votes by then. No promises. But here he is telling you the truth. Florida, which was once the laughing stock of the nation because of the whole hanging Chad controversy between Al Gore and George W. Bush all the way back in 2000. Okay, Florida reformed its entire model, and they now count a state with 23 million votes in one day. The Los Angeles mayor's race has 3 million people in it. They're telling us that it's going to take as much as 2 weeks.
17: What a fraud!
16: It's ridiculous. Here's Will O'Neill saying California, he's a California guy, saying we have to change the way we count votes. Clip 7.
18: We are a laughingstock, but even Democrats are admitting that right now. Taking a month to count ballots is absurd, especially when you see large states like Texas, especially Florida, that we all kind of remember what it was like in 2000 with the hanging chads and it taking forever to count in Florida. They totally revised their system to make sure people knew on election night. And a state that large finding out that quickly is really important. But look, I think at the end of the day, we're probably going to see the U.S. Supreme Court step in on this anyway. They've got a case right in front of them interpreting federal law, federal statutes, defining election day. So there's a pretty good chance the U.S. Supreme Court, between our June primary and our November election, is actually going to say, no, no, you can't take ballots that aren't received by election day. And that might actually reform California. Yeah.
16: And a lot of people do believe that's coming. And I wanted to play that clip for a very specific reason. What California could be doing in this election, like if neither Republican makes the runoff, I'm telling you personally, instinctively, I'll believe it was stolen or rigged in some capacity. I won't be able to prove it to you, so I want to be responsible. I'm just telling you what I believe, okay? And knowing this Supreme Court ruling might be coming down, you know when you're going on a diet on Monday? Well, Monday I'm going on a diet. You know how that works. Going on a diet Monday.

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3: The comments follow a rare loss for the president in the House after four Republicans crossed party lines, joining Democrats in the War Powers Act to limit military action in Iran. And the Carolina Hurricanes have evened the Stanley Cup Finals at one game apiece after winning Game 2, 4-3 in overtime over the Vegas Golden Knights. Game 3 will be in Vegas Saturday night. 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
5: From 21 Alive, I'm meteorologist Michael Morinelli. Temperatures and humidity are on the rise for the end of the week and the weekend, with high temperatures into the mid-80s this afternoon under mostly sunny skies. We do expect to see some sunshine to start the day tomorrow, but a few isolated rain showers and thunderstorms will pick up late in the day and into Saturday. I'm meteorologist Michael Morinelli on WoWo 92.3 FM and 1190 AM.
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2: There it is, Fox Across America, with your main man, Jimmy Fallon. Doing the damn thing in New York City. Spirits are high right now because the Knicks won game one of the NBA Finals. I still love San Antonio. I will be there August the 15th, be at the Empire Theater. Those tickets are selling. Like, yo, Texans, man. I love that you guys get me. You know, I have this great relationship with East Texas and obviously Dallas and Austin and everything in between. But the San Antonio response has been really like, this is really cool stuff to me. Don't ever think for a second I'm not amazed and blown away by all of it. It's not shtick when I talk incessantly about being a cab driver. I spend so much time doing it. It's just what I am. You know, you're just wired a certain way. You can't fix grandpa. Okay, I mean, I'm not grandpa. Not with the haircut Lincoln has. I don't have to worry about being grandpa anytime soon.
3: Shut your mouth.
2: Nah, he's a good-looking guy. The president said that. You know what? I was in the Oval Office with the president. Give him credit for this. The president is sitting at Abe Lincoln's desk, and he actually said to me, he goes, your son is the total package. He goes, he's like, he's funny. He's good-looking. What happened to you? He said that to me. It's pretty funny. Give him credit for that. Okay. And he said, you know, he's a real guy. If you like the president, you hate the president, whatever you think he is. If you ever met him, you spend time alone with him. You go, yeah, I get this guy. I get exactly what this guy is. He's been famous his whole life, so he knows it's exciting for you to meet him. For that reason, he really goes out of his way to put you at ease because he wants it to go well. And he doesn't want to be there with some awkward, nervous guy. He wants to deal you in and make it fun. And that's, you know, the genuine side of the president that the media is never going to show you no matter what happens.
3: The media is a bunch of losers.
2: I mean, you really think if we had a Democrat president right now, okay, who had just cut prescription drug prices to the lowest recorded levels in the history of the index, it would be the lead story on literally every single publication in America.
4: I agree with that.
2: Okay, if we had a liberal president right now who had cut taxes on tips, they'd have Bernie Sanders out there telling you what a hero they were for finally looking out for the little guy.
4: I agree with that.
2: Okay, if we had a liberal president right now that gave every child newborn in this country a $1,000 seed account so they could start their journey to financial literacy, they'd be naming buildings after the guy right now.
4: I agree with that.
2: Really think about all of that. But they don't, because it's Trump. They don't care to talk about the good news. You know the old adage in the newspaper business, if it bleeds, it leads. Most of the time, the cover of the newspaper is bad because you go, the horror. I got to read about what kind of a monster did this. Okay, and that's how they frame Trump just the same. They know that the people consuming an MSNBC or a CNN or one of those other, like, heaven forbid, like the Daily Beast or something embarrassing. Okay, they know those people are there for confirmation bias, and it needs to be negative confirmation bias about the president. They get up in the morning, turn on the page to be told that they are better than people who vote Republican. That's what it's all about. That's just become a lifestyle for them. Just tell me why I'm better than those racist, white supremacist, Nazi pedophile protectors, the Democrats will say, while simultaneously telling you to vote for Graham Plattner, a guy with a Nazi tattoo who's on a pedophile app. Hey, I just got, now that we got you here this morning, I just want to remind you to vote Graham Plattner, okay? Because you know better than those Nazi pedophile protectors on the right. You got to vote for the guy with the Nazi tattoo and the pedophile app. You're like, wait, what? I don't know what's going on. It's all fraud. Okay, and I bring up fraud because Kash Patel spoke earlier with J.D. Vance was there as well. They held an event to outline some more fraud charges. In Jenny Fallon's home state of Ohio, $30 million in Medicare fraud they just uncovered in Ohio. I got news for you. When J.D. Vance said they were going everywhere, they meant it. They're going everywhere. Because up until now, the people running the government were not conducting any oversight when it came to entitlement spending. You could open a daycare without telling them the kids, that you had kids. You know, you could apply for home health aid assistance without having any patients. And this has been happening to the tunes of hundreds of billions of dollars. And everybody in Washington thought they won by kicking out Elon Musk and Doge. No, Elon Musk and Doge, it's just happening now under J.D. Vance, Cash Patel, guys of that nature. They realized it was a political loser to have the world's richest man uncovering fraud and taking stuff away from people. The optics were bad, made worse by the fact that the Democrats were paying protesters to show up to Tesla dealerships and light them on fire. So it was a classic example of the Democrats will show up to your town, light the whole thing on fire, and go, look how crazy life has gotten under Trump. Man, it's bad. I miss the normal days. We gotta elect the Democrats. We don't get all these fires in the street, with no regard for the fact that they're the ones who lit the fires.
5: This is total crap.
2: Okay, so you understand that's, you know, one of the things they did. And they were able to build enough anti-Doge sentiment that Elon Musk realized he was running a fool's errand, and he started fighting with Trump on Twitter in between ketamine doses, and they had a little bit of a breakup. They're back together now, okay? And Doge is a thing, but it's the government policing itself through J.D. Vance. And when he said he was going to every state, okay, he meant it. They want, if there's fraud in Florida, they're going to find it, okay? If there's fraud in Alabama, they're going to find it. They don't want the fraud. That's the point. These funds are created so poor people, disabled people, elderly people who cannot care for themselves have a social safety net. That's why they exist. And when you go into a community and you steal $1 billion and you happen to be Somali, the Democrats defend your prosecution by going, oh, what do they got against Somali people? They're going after him because he's Somali. Except there's one small problem. The money those Somali people are stealing from that poor immigrant community was meant for other Somali people.
6: Correctamundo.
2: So you're actually looking out for Somalis by calling out Somali fraud. But are they ever in a billion years going to frame it that way in the media?
6: The answer would be no.
2: The answer would be no. But here is Cash Patel, J.D. Vance, outlining the 10 most wanted fraudsters in America right now. It's a new list they've created, like the FBI's most wanted list. Take it away, Josh.
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2: So there you go. They want more fraudsters. Okay, and why do they want more fraudsters? Because they don't, it's not a red state issue or a blue state issue. It's a green issue. Money. It is a money issue no matter who you vote for. If the taxpayer's getting ripped off, you're getting ripped off. They don't go, we'll just steal the Republican taxpayer money. No, they steal the Democrat money too. That's why Jimmy Fallon does this kumbaya talk show that tries to get the voters to play good ball.
8: This sounds very gay.
2: I know. Well, it is Pride Month, and if you've seen the way I dress, it makes sense. But the point is, again and again and again and again and again, understand, I do this show a very specific way for a very specific reason. It is completely lost on our body politic that no matter who you are, if you are outside the government, your opponent is not the other political party. Meaning, if you're a Democrat who doesn't work in government, your opponent is not Republicans who don't work in government. Your opponent is the entirety of government. Our Constitution was drawn up to treat the government like an enemy. Okay, limit the power they have over us and check their power by electing civilians to go there and represent our interests. But in the era of social media, they've turned this into such a blood sport, such an emotional blood sport, that everybody just wants to beat the other side. So there's no accountability for people in Washington. Like, they don't fear voters anymore. Like, we're past that. Guys, we're in an election year. It is the midterms. We've already had two government shutdowns that made us wait in line hours at the airport. Hours. Okay, normally in an election year, you see a lot of construction because they want people working and to be happy. You hear a lot of good things are happening because they want to juice turnout and get the voters in a good mood about the direction of the country. Okay, they literally shut down the government twice. And it was the Democrats who did it because they don't have enough Republican votes legitimately to pass the 60-vote threshold to keep the government open. So when the Democrats go, oh, Republican shut down the government, zero Democrats voted to keep it open, except Fetterman. That was the scam. But that's the thing they do when it comes to fraud, just the same, is they are the source of most of this fraud because their states, by design, have the bigger social safety nets. Okay, the Democrats are much bigger on government spending. That's just one of their hallmarks. And people take advantage of that generosity that we have here as Americans. And when you try to prosecute it, they go, oh, what do you got against these people? Well, it's the fact that they're ripping off people that are exactly like them. Okay, when the Somali fraudsters get called out, understand that it's other Somali people that money might have been designated for when you're talking about Minneapolis. Okay, if the Somali daycares actually had customers, they didn't. There were no kids. Okay, but if they did, those customers in those Somali neighborhoods would have been other Somali kids. Okay, but instead, they got the type of daycare money that allowed them to open without opening, and they pocketed the cash. Here's Brandon Gill yesterday on Capitol Hill talking about fraud and LLCs and everything else, and he found that 100% of the fraudulent companies were either Somali origin or from directly from Somalia. Here it is, clip 27.
8: You've identified multiple individuals and LLCs that you believe engaged in fraud. How many of these had Somali or Bhutanese or other African origin names?
9: 100%.
8: 100%. And how many did you look through? I mean, that's 100% of how many, roughly?
9: I looked at the names of hundreds of companies. I looked more deeply into maybe 50.
8: More deeply into 50. You looked into hundreds of companies, and 100%, you're telling me, had names that were Somali, Bhutanese, or other of other sort of African origin derivation.
9: Correct. I thought I saw an American, and I was very excited, but it turned out to be the teenage son of that money launderer who was actually just a proxy for this woman from Ghana.
2: That is crazy. But do you understand? That's what's happening. And you're being told you're a racist if you have a problem. What do you got against Somali people? Who cares, Somali people? Who cares about any people? It's just fraud. Okay, but this is what started in Minneapolis, and they tried to insulate themselves against criticism, if you remember, by going, oh, this is politically targeted. And when they floated the idea of going to California, Gavin Newsom, do you remember this? He goes, oh, we got the fraud under control. This is all political. Nobody takes it seriously. I can't believe this. And then what happened? They uncovered close to $1 trillion in fraud in his state. Remember Gavin Newsom, the guy who said he hates when politicians lie? Do you remember this old clip?
10: Not one person ever in my office has ever used the word Latinx.
11: I'm like, so can we finally put that to bed?
10: Yeah, you agree? But where did that even...
11: No more Latinx,
10: like,
11: everybody.
10: Well, I just didn't even know where it came from. I'm like, what are people talking about? Impactful this has been on the Latinx community politicians that are banning not assault rifles, but the word Latinx.
12: Nothing I dislike more than the politician that is, sits there and lies to you. And we all just sit there rolling our eyes going, give me a break.
2: Gavin Newsom.
13: You are a rude, terrible person.
2: They're sociopaths. And they're trying to make this about, you know, some racial animus. When this is the real truth, there's a very permissive culture in states that have massive, massive government spending because a lot of that money comes back to the government. That's why they greenlight it. Like, to give an example, the Democrats are trying to deny black people the right to vote for most of their existence. Okay, the Civil War, the Republican Party was founded to end slavery. Do you know who the first Republican nominee for president was? A guy by the name of Abe Lincoln, the guy I named my kid after. Okay, and the Republicans fought to end slavery. And after all of that bloodshed, Lincoln held the Union together. It's the reason you have Confederate monuments, or at least you did, in places like Monument Parkway down in Richmond, where I'll be hanging out November 3rd. Hey, girl, if you want to get those tickets. But the point is, he wanted those monuments because he wanted to lend the losing side some dignity in defeat in an attempt to bring everybody back towards the center. So every one of those monuments that liberals tore down were actually put there. Okay, to honor, yes, a side of the war we might not agree with as a public, but a larger effort to preserve the Union that was being made by the people who actually ended slavery. But getting past all of that, okay, the Democratic Party, once the Civil War ended, went back to work denying black people the right to equal standing in this country. Jim Crow laws, literacy clauses, grandfather clauses, poll taxes, all of the horrific things we saw on the physical side to intimidate black people and families from voting was conducted by what was known as the Southern Dixiecrats. But what ultimately happened is the Democrats realized when the Civil Rights Act passed, to be clear, under a Democrat president, so give Lyndon B. Johnson credit for that pivot, okay, because the zeitgeist had swung and the Democrat Party had made a calculated decision, okay, and you can credit JFK for this the most because he was a guy there pushing and fighting for civil rights and, you know, riding the coattails in a lot of ways of what became of Martin Luther King and his movement. As they realized, hey, these people are equal. They deserve equal equality and access and standing and everything in between. And if we're going to treat them equally under the eyes of the law, that means they're going to vote. So we might as well get them to vote for us. And that's where the Great Society came from. They started going into poor communities and offering all kinds of welfares and incentivizing the destruction of the nuclear family, because the family was going to get more welfare if the two parents were outside the household than if they were in it. And lo and behold, if you had a monthly check coming from one political party and all you needed to do was keep voting for them, you would. So the Democrats subsidized a lot of poverty in the name of keeping a community down and dependent on the government. And that's why every time there's massive government spending in a community, there really is no oversight, because they know the community benefiting is largely going to vote for them. And if that community happens to funnel some money back into the super PACs through NGOs, what do they care? If somebody winds up going to jail, they can go, yeah, good, we found the fraud, amen. But they weren't looking for it. J.D. Vance was. Okay, why is J.D. Vance looking for it? Because they ran Elon Musk out of town, okay? That was the good news for the Democrats. They didn't like Doge. It was the billionaire. He was taking everybody's money. Okay, well, that's the good news for the Democrats. They got rid of Elon Musk. The bad news is they got rid of Elon Musk.
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12: There it is, Fox Across America with Jimmy Fallon. Really excited for the next hour of radio. We get Diamond Dave Landau back on the show. Dave Landau, comedy sexiest man. Yeah. If you've noticed on the show, I'm booking more of my comedian friends lately because I can't take politics seriously right now. I can't. In the next hour, a very prominent liberal politician was just asked like minutes ago about Graham Plattner. And it's just the greatest answer. I can't do it justice because we only have a minute left in the break and the clip's longer than that. So you might consider this good fundamentals by me because we're teasing to the top of the hour. But this is not being done in the name of good fundamentals. We're just running out of time.
13: I admire your honesty.
12: You don't come to the show for fundamentals. Come on, man. I'm a community college graduate who plays video games in his late 40s. If you came here for decorum, I'm not the bad guy. You are. Okay, that being said, I'm going to play you a clip. I can't even say who it's from. I want you to be in suspense, but it rhymes with AOC.
14: AOC is a dope.
12: And she is out there right now campaigning for a New Jersey congressman who was directly helping the blind sheik who planned the 1993 World Trade Center bombing. She's out there campaigning for this guy. Okay, someone who should be dying in prison right now is a Democratic nominee for Congress in New Jersey, which is disgusting. But AOC found a way to make it funny because she was asked about another Democrat candidate running up in Maine. And again, just showed why she is a weapons-grade idiot. You'll love it. It's so funny.
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12: Concerns about the military. I'm Ted Lindner, Fox News. Top defense officials are warning that the U.S. military is under strain. Fox's Jennifer Griffin has more from Washington.
17: The unresolved conflict with Iran, the rising cost of fuel, and unexpected U.S. military operations is straining the Pentagon budget, U.S. Army officials told Fox, forcing tough budget decisions and curtailed training. Quote, current energy market dynamics, an oblique reference to disruptions in the Strait of Hormuz, are increasing fuel costs, which can affect the cost of transporting personnel, supplies, and equipment. The Chief of Naval Operations, Admiral Darrell Cottle, told the House Armed Services Committee that without supplemental funding, the U.S. Navy will have to make tough decisions.
12: Multiple people have been shot. One person is dead after a shooting at a home in Birmingham, Alabama. Birmingham police officer Darrell Freeman says he and his team are staying active on this incident.
18: We are actively working to see what transpired at this location. We won't sleep until we find out who's done this, who's caused this tragedy in this community.
12: It's been confirmed all victims were adults. No children were injured. And the Trump administration is investing over another $700 million into the coal industry. Fox Business's Edward Lawrence with more from the White House.
19: $425 million used to keep 13 different coal plants operational. Another $185 million used to build 2 new coal plants in Alaska and West Virginia. The first opening of plants in 13 years. Now, it will also help restart a closed plant in Maryland. $75 million will fund the opening of a new coal export terminal in Oakland, California.
12: And the Carolina Hurricanes have evened the Stanley Cup Finals at 1 game apiece after winning game 2, 4-3 in overtime. Time over the Vegas Golden Knights. Game 3 will happen in Las Vegas on Saturday night. 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
21: That heat's going to be out there for one more day.
22: Temperatures being 30 degrees above average.
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23: Arizona's Democratic Attorney General responding after the state's highest court denies her appeal to send a fake elector case back to a grand jury.
24: Arizona Attorney General Chris Mays's office says the Democrat will seek a new indictment against allies of President Trump accused of aiding in attempts to overturn the 2020 presidential election results. The move comes after Arizona's Supreme Court denied an effort to revive Mays's first indictment against them. The charges, which included fraud and forgery, accused defendants, including former White House Chief of Staff Mark Meadows, of conspiring to corrupt the election result in Arizona by falsely claiming to be legitimate electors. A judge finding prosecutors failed to present the original grand jury with the exact text of the law defendants were accused of trying to break. Mays had asked the state Supreme Court to reverse the lower court ruling. Kristen Goodwin, Fox News.
23: A Minnesota church protest yields no state repercussions.
25: No criminal charges from the city of St. Paul for protesters who stormed a church and shut down services. The incident happened in January at the height of the enhanced immigration blitz called Operation Metro Surge. Leftist activists ran into the city's church because they learned one pastor was affiliated with ICE. The city attorney stated the demonstrators didn't break anything, and while they did disrupt Sunday worship, that is weighed against the right to protest. The pastor of the city's church says by that logic, it's okay to storm a mosque or a temple and intimidate the people inside. Just call the aggression a protest. The 39 people accused in this incident still face federal charges. Mike Tobin, Fox News.
23: And the U.S. has imposed sanctions on Cuba's President Miguel Díaz-Canel, along with four other individuals, according to a filing Thursday on the U.S. Treasury Department website. Included in the sanctions are Alejandro Castro Espín, the son of former President Raúl Castro. This comes after President Trump signed an executive order expanding sanctions against the island. I'm Ted Linder. This is Fox News.
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27: From 21 Alive, I'm meteorologist Michael Morinelli. Temperatures and humidity are on the rise for the end of the week and the weekend, with high temperatures into the mid-80s this afternoon under mostly sunny skies. We do expect to see some sunshine to start the day tomorrow, but a few isolated rain showers and thunderstorms will pick up late in the day and into Saturday. I'm meteorologist Michael Morinelli on WoWo 92.3 FM and 1190 AM.
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5: We do expect to see some sunshine to start the day tomorrow, but a few isolated rain showers and thunderstorms will pick up late in the day and into Saturday. I'm meteorologist Michael Morinelli on WOWO 92.3 FM and 1190 AM.
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6: Negotiations going well. I'm Sue Gussman, Fox News. President Trump is insisting that the U.S. is close to a deal with Iran.
7: We're going to win on paper. Or we're going to win military. One way or the other.
8: Peace talks with Iran hinge on the Islamic Republic giving up enriched uranium, something President Trump now says he could have taken by force months ago, but didn't, concerned about the likelihood of a successful U.S. commando raid.
7: I didn't want to be Jimmy Carter, you know? I didn't feel like being Jimmy Carter. We would have been, Peter, we would have been there for a period from a week to 2 weeks. We would have gotten it. But I said, I don't like the idea of that.
8: A frustrated President Trump lashed out at House Democrats and 4 House Republicans who voted to limit his war powers, quote, right in the middle of my final negotiations to end the war with the Islamic Republic of Iran. Who would do such an unpatriotic thing? They know where the negotiations stand.
6: Fox's Peter Doocy. House has legislation approved now that'll aid Ukraine and sanction key segments of the Russian economy. The move overriding objections from Republican leaders who warned the bill would undermine negotiations. Ukraine's president posting a letter to Russia's president Thursday calling for direct talks to end the conflict.
9: Ukrainian President Volodymyr Zelensky issues a direct challenge to Russian President Vladimir Putin, declaring enough of war. In an open letter posted on the Ukrainian president's website, Zelensky told Putin, the choice is yours now, peace or a prolonged conflict. The long, detailed letter blames Putin personally for the war, but also offers a path forward through direct talks between the two leaders. Zelensky called for a ceasefire, a prisoner exchange, and a negotiated end to the war, while making it clear Ukraine will keep fighting if talks fail. Carmen Roberts, Fox News.
6: Chinese President Xi Jinping will travel to Pyongyang next week to meet with North Korean leader Kim Jong-un. 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
6: The largest state in the union is still counting votes in its gubernatorial primary, something that could last weeks. Fox's Anita Vogel explains.
20: So much of the state votes by mail. California is one of 8 states, plus the District of Columbia, that automatically mail ballots to all active registered voters. And in California, voters can drop their absentee ballots at drop boxes or voting centers or at the post office on election day. As long as the ballot is postmarked on election day, the ballots have 7 more days to reach the registrar's offices across the state. That pushes us to June 9th. And then they can be counted for another 13 days after Election Day, bringing us to June 15th. And it could be another 2 weeks before the election is certified.
6: Steve Hilton still holding a slight lead with 27% of the vote over former Health and Human Services Secretary Javier Becerra, who is 26%. Democrat billionaire philanthropist Tom Steyer is in third with 20% of the vote. Maine Democratic Senate candidate Graham Plattner is remaining in his Senate race despite several big controversies.
21: That declaration comes even as more explosive allegations have come to light, with former girlfriends telling the New York Times of heavy drinking and womanizing, with one claiming violent episodes and even rape fantasies. Quoting the Times now, Mr. Plattner could be charming and charismatic, they recalled in interviews, but also demeaning to women, and in at least one case, even physically threatening. He drank heavily and was regularly unfaithful. Plattner acknowledged what he called a dark period in his life, and he admits he's been far from the perfect boyfriend in his past, but he says the claims are politically motivated.
6: Fox's Kevin Cork reporting. The Carolina Hurricanes have beat the Vegas Golden Knights 4-3 in Game 2 of the Stanley Cup Final to even up the series now. I'm Sue Gosman. This is Fox News.
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22: From 21 Alive, I'm meteorologist Michael Morinelli. Temperatures and humidity are on the rise for the end of the week and the weekend, with high temperatures into the mid-80s this afternoon under mostly sunny skies. We do expect to see some sunshine to start the day tomorrow, but a few isolated rain showers and thunderstorms will pick up late in the day and into Saturday. I'm meteorologist Michael Morinelli on Whoa 92.3 FM and 1190 AM.
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1: We'll be back in a moment with Lisa Pease and take final calls with her. 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
7: Getting close. I'm Ted Lindner, Fox News. President Trump insisting the U.S. is close to a deal with Iran.
8: We're going
7: to
8: win on paper, or we're going to win military. One way or the other.
9: Peace talks with Iran hinge on the Islamic Republic giving up enriched uranium, something President Trump now says he could have taken by force months ago, but didn't, concerned about the likelihood of a successful U.S. commando raid.
8: I didn't want to be Jimmy Carter, you know? I didn't feel like being Jimmy Carter. We would have been, Peter, we would have been there for a period of from a week to 2 weeks. We would have gotten it. But I said, I don't like the idea of that.
9: A frustrated President Trump lashed out at House Democrats and four House Republicans who voted to limit his war powers, quote, right in the middle of my final negotiations to end the war with the Islamic Republic of Iran. Who would do such an unpatriotic thing? They know where the negotiations stand.
7: Fox's Peter Ducey. Multiple people shot, one person dead after a shooting at a home in Birmingham, Alabama Thursday night. Police officer Darrell Freeman says he and his team are staying active on the incident.
10: We are actively working to see what transpired at this location. We won't sleep until we find out who's done this, who's caused this tragedy in this community.
7: It's been confirmed all victims were adults. No children were injured. And the Trump administration investing another $700 million into the coal industry.
11: $425 million used to keep 13 different coal plants operational. Another $185 million used to build two new coal plants in Alaska and West Virginia. The first opening of plants in 13 years. Now, it will also help restart a closed plant in Maryland. $75 million will fund the opening of a new coal export terminal in Oakland, California.
7: Fox's Edward Lawrence. And the Carolina Hurricanes evening up the Stanley Cup Finals after winning Game 2, 4-3 in overtime over the Vegas Golden Knights. Game 3 heads to Vegas, and that'll be played on Saturday night. 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
7: How about a free donut today? It's National Donut Day, and Fox's Tanya J. Powers has more on where to pick them up.
15: National Donut Day means free donuts at shops large and small across the country, with big names like Dunkin' and Krispy Kreme participating. Established by the Salvation Army in 1938, it's celebrated on the first Friday in June to honor the organization's donut lassies and donut girls, the women who traveled to France to serve donuts and snacks to soldiers during World War I. To mark the day, the Salvation Army is distributing donuts to veterans in several cities across the U.S. and have planned other events in Washington, D.C. Krispy Kreme is giving away a free donut, no purchase necessary. While at Dunkin', customers get a free donut with a drink purchase. Tanya J. Powers, Fox News.
7: Los Angeles officials are warning soccer fans about scams ahead of the World Cup.
16: In a post on Instagram, the L.A. County Sheriff's Department says cyber criminals are creating fake FIFA websites and social media ads that closely resemble legitimate ticketing and checkout pages, noting these sites may steal login credentials, personal information, credit card numbers, and payments, urging folks to go directly to the official FIFA website before buying World Cup tickets or related products, and not to rely on sponsored ads, social media posts, text messages, Telegram, or WhatsApp links, or offers that appear unusually cheap or urgent. Also telling fans to be cautious of sellers requesting payment through cryptocurrency, wire transfer, peer-to-peer payment apps, gift cards, or other methods that are difficult to reverse. Kristen Goodwin, Fox News.
7: An American rapper Vanilla Ice not backing down on his decision to perform at the Great American State Fair's Freedom 250 concerts in celebration of America's 250th anniversary.
17: This is 250. It's the birthday of our country. We were born and raised and enjoy it. And I love this country. I raise that flag high and I'm proud. And who throws a better party than Trump?
7: The Freedom 250 event will be happening on June 14th. I'm Ted Lindner. This is Fox News.
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18: From 21 Alive, I'm meteorologist Michael Morinelli. Temperatures and humidity are on the rise for the end of the week and the weekend, with high temperatures into the mid-80s this afternoon under mostly sunny skies. We do expect to see some sunshine to start the day tomorrow, but a few isolated rain showers and thunderstorms will pick up late in the day and into Saturday. I'm meteorologist Michael Morinelli on WoWo 92.3 FM and 1190 AM.
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WoWo Radio, proudly serving the community for over 100 years and still giving back through Penny Pitch. Hey, it's KB from Fort Wayne's Morning News. Last year, you helped us raise over $140,000 for Breasty Boxes of Fort Wayne. Now, it's time to do it again. And we're looking for the next local nonprofit making a big impact here in WoWo Land. 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
5: 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Whoa.
6: More aid could be coming for Ukraine. I'm Sue Guzman, Fox News. The House has approved legislation that would aid Ukraine and sanction key segments of the Russian economy. The move overriding objections from Republican leaders as well as President Trump, and it now heads to the Senate where it faces an uncertain future. Ukraine's leader, meantime, calling for face-to-face talks with Russia's president.
7: Ukrainian President Volodymyr Zelensky issues a direct challenge to Russian President Vladimir Putin, declaring enough of war. In an open letter posted on the Ukrainian president's website, Zelensky told Putin, "The choice is yours now, peace or a prolonged conflict." The long, detailed letter blames Putin personally for the war, but also offers a path forward through direct talks between the two leaders. Zelensky called for a ceasefire, a prisoner exchange, and a negotiated end to the war, while making it clear Ukraine will keep fighting if talks fail. Separately, Putin told international reporters in St. Petersburg, talks don't require a ceasefire. Carmen Roberts, Fox News.
6: President Trump insisting the U.S. is close to a deal with Iran.
8: We're going to win on paper, or we're going to win military. One way or the other.
9: Peace talks with Iran hinge on the Islamic Republic giving up enriched uranium, something President Trump now says he could have taken by force months ago, but didn't, concerned about the likelihood of a successful U.S. commando raid.
8: I didn't want to be Jimmy Carter, you know? I didn't feel like being Jimmy Carter. We would have been, Peter, we would have been there for a period of from a week to 2 weeks. We would have gotten it. But I said, I don't like the idea of that.
9: A frustrated President Trump lashed out at House Democrats and four House Republicans who voted to limit his war powers, quote, right in the middle of my final negotiations to end the war with the Islamic Republic of Iran.
6: Fox's Peter Doocy. 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
10: 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Just click listen, then swipe right and hear the latest news updates on your time. 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
6: Chinese President Xi Jinping announcing he will travel to Pyongyang next week to meet with North Korean leader Kim Jong-un. This will be the first meeting between the two since 2019. Federal appeals court will hear arguments today to consider if construction on the president's new White House ballroom can go forward. More from Fox's Jessica Rosenthal.
0: A lower court judge had ordered that construction on the new ballroom stop. Judge Richard Leon agreed with the National Trust for Historic Preservation, which had sued, saying the changes require congressional approval. But a three-judge appellate panel allowed construction to move forward through at least early June when they hear arguments. The deputy director of the Secret Service has filed documents explaining that stopping this project could put lives in danger. And during the appeals process, President Trump has confirmed details about renovations to the Presidential Emergency Operations Center under the ballroom, stating it has bomb shelters, medical facilities, bulletproof glass, biodefense, and communications throughout. Jessica Rosenthal, Fox News.
6: The Trump administration is investing another $700 million into the coal industry.
14: $425 million used to keep 13 different coal plants operational. Another $185 million used to build two new coal plants in Alaska and West Virginia, the first opening of plants in 13 years. Now, it will also help restart a closed plant in Maryland. $75 million will fund the opening of a new coal export terminal in Oakland, California. Now, critics say the coal can be harmful to the environment and could cause serious illness. In a statement, a Sierra Club Beyond Coal campaign manager, Lori Williams, adding, the administration that claims to want to make Americans healthy again should be doing everything in its power to shut down coal plants and limit emissions.
6: Fox Business's Edward Lawrence reporting, and sources confirming to Fox, former Trump National Security Advisor John Bolton has agreed to plead guilty to a single count of retaining classified information. This is under a deal with the Justice Department that could allow him to avoid prison time. I'm Sue Guzman. This is Fox News.
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15: From 21 Alive, I'm meteorologist Michael Morinelli. Temperatures and humidity are on the rise for the end of the week and the weekend, with high temperatures into the mid-80s this afternoon under mostly sunny skies. We do expect to see some sunshine to start the day tomorrow, but a few isolated rain showers and thunderstorms will pick up late in the day and into Saturday. I'm meteorologist Michael Morinelli on WoWoWo 92.3 FM and 1190 AM.
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3: News. I'm Ted Lindner. President Trump remaining confident on the conflict with Iran on Thursday, saying the U.S. will come out on top.
4: We're going to win one way or the other. We're going to win on paper, or we're going to win military.
3: These comments follow a rare loss for President Trump in the House after four Republicans crossed party lines, joining Democrats in the War Powers Act to limit military action in Iran. And a federal appeals court is going to hear arguments today to consider if construction on the president's new White House ballroom can go forward. This after a lower court ordered that construction on the ballroom stop following a challenge by the National Trust for Historic Preservation. And the Carolina Hurricanes evening up the Stanley Cup Finals after winning Game 2, 4-3 in overtime over the Vegas Golden Knights. Game 3 will now be in Las Vegas, and that will be on Saturday night. 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
3: Russ Daly with South Dakota State University Extension says livestock producers should be closely monitoring animals for signs of New World screwworm.
4: We're really talking about a maggot infestation, larvae of the flies that deposit the eggs into a wound, and the larvae feed on the actual flesh and the secretions and the tissue on a living animal. You know, anybody anywhere should really be looking at their cattle and making sure that anything unusual gets checked out. A wound that doesn't heal, something where you can see an active larvae, you know, infestation on animals shaking their heads or scratching, you know, these animals will be pretty painful, and it's not something that goes away on its own. It's something that's just going to get worse and worse. You should get that animal in and get some attention from a veterinarian to actually, you know, rule out if it's the normal kind of thing we see or if it's something more unusual. And if the veterinarian suspects that it might be something more unusual, then they will alert the state officials and make sure that the diagnosis gets done. It's definitely not something you want to just rush away, even though an affected farm will have some movement restrictions and some restrictions placed on them. It's the right thing to do as far as not allowing this to get into your neighbors or to an adjoining operation or adjoining county. Some of the things that we are used to using normally in cattle herd, injectable parasiticide products such as the ivermectin type of products, can treat the larvae. In some cases where there's deep wounds or extensive wounds, a veterinarian will have to get in and actually physically clean that wound out. But we do have some topical spray kind of things, pour on things, and some injectable things that will help treat those infested animals.
3: Daly says it can get costly to have the pest, which is why early detection is so important for managing risk.
4: If you have an animal that's infested, you've got treatment costs, you've got veterinary costs, you've got the lost weight gain in that animal, and you potentially have an animal that dies from it. So there's that direct effect on the animals, but then indirectly, you know, what other preventative treatments are you going to have to use? The cost of labor to round up the animals and the cost of the drugs to prevent it in some of those adjacent contact animals. You might be under some movement restrictions. If you're under a movement restriction where you can't move them when you want them to, then you've got to worry about, well, how am I going to feed these animals a little longer until I can get them moved?
3: I'm Kara Hart with Managing for Profit on Brownfield.
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0: 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Thanks so much for starting our day with us. I'm Macy Gray. We have partly cloudy skies, 61 degrees across WoWo Land. Plenty of sunshine is in store for your Friday with a high in the 80s. Your 21 Alive First Alert forecast comes up at 5:07. 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Senate Republicans failed for a second time to advance President Trump's Save America Act, which would require proof of citizenship registering to vote. Four Republicans, Susan Collins, Lisa Murkowski, Mitch McConnell, and Tom Tillis, joined Democrats in blocking the measure. The vote came during the debate on a GOP immigration funding package, dealing another setback to the election integrity proposal. And closer to home, Indiana's lieutenant governor is calling for a major change in how Marion County's top prosecutor is selected. Micah Beckwith says the position should be appointed by the governor instead of elected, following a renewed debate over crime and public safety in Indianapolis. News is brought to you by the O'Daniel Automotive Group. 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As we start our Friday drive, we look great. No crashes, tie-ups, or major delays across Fort Wayne, Allen County, or the Tri-State region. The next check from the Craigville Appliance Traffic Center comes up in about 10 minutes. 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
9: Good morning from 21 Alive. I'm meteorologist Liz Braden with your forecast. Starting out with some sunshine today, but clouds gradually return. We reach a high today of 86 degrees with breezy conditions. We'll have the chance for an isolated shower this evening with more scattered storms tonight and into tomorrow. Temperatures tonight drop down to 66. I'm meteorologist Liz Braden from 21 Alive on WoWo 92.3 FM and 1190 AM.
0: Partly cloudy and 61 here at home, 64 in Marion, 63 Indicator. 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
10: Good morning, WoWo Land, TGIF. Yes, we have made it through another work week together. I am your host, KB, and as always, thanks for waking up and starting your Friday with us here on WoWo. Amen. Hallelujah. We've made it. We've also got some active weather that we need to keep an eye on today. You can expect highs in the mid to upper 80s, not quite as hot as we initially anticipated. However, there will be some humidity on the rise, so it's likely going to feel a lot hotter than 83 degrees. A few scattered showers and storms are also possible today, likely as we approach that 3-4 o'clock hour, and those will likely hang out through the evening. But the good news, severe weather not expected, so we got that going for us. Looking ahead, the weekend stays warm, muggy, and very unsettled with a lot of rain chances both Saturday and Sunday. So do be weather aware, particularly as you start to make your weekend plans. But for right now, we've got partly cloudy skies, 60 degrees already off the world famous WoWo fire escape. As you're just getting up and going, these are the top stories we're tracking down for you. President Trump says a deal with Iran is close, but he's criticizing House lawmakers right now for advancing a measure that would limit presidential war powers. And obviously, he's criticizing them as negotiations are ongoing with Iran. Four Republicans actually crossed party lines to support this measure in the House. Congressman Marlon Stutzman was not one of them. He'll be joining us live coming up in the 7 o'clock hour here on the show. Back here in Indiana, many are mourning the passing of Mark Tuttle, executive director of Right to Life of Indianapolis, a longtime advocate for the sanctity of life. And if you have been following the controversy surrounding Lieutenant Governor Micah Beckwith's recent Islam comments, you'll soon have a chance to chit-chat with him about it yourself if you want to, as Beckwith is bringing mobile office hours and a town hall to Allen County on June 15th. He'll also join us live at the 8 o'clock hour with even more details. And then heads up, Fort Wayne, the fireworks are moving this year. This year's Independence Day fireworks will launch from the top of the Harrison Square parking garage right next to Parkview Field. The show begins at 10 p.m. on July 4th, so mark your calendars now. And then, hey, speaking of, as America gears up to celebrate our 250th birthday, not just Dex and WoWo are helping you out to show your patriotic pride. We are giving away 250 American flags. Compliments of Not Just Dex. Just text the word America to 45364 and you can claim yours, of course, while supplies last. That's the word America to 45364. So a lot of ground to cover here on this Friday morning. It's going to be a good one. Next up here on WoWo 92.3 FM and 1190 AM.
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11: 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A new screw worm could be affecting beef prices. 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
10: The backlash continues. In fact, I feel like it's continued all week long for Indiana Lieutenant Governor Micah Beckwith following some comments he made about Islam. The comments have sparked national headlines, criticism from advocacy groups, and plenty of debate on social media. Don't I know it? Because our lieutenant governor said, "I hate Islam," describing it as a death cult. But if you listen to the full interview that I had with him last week here on the show, you know there was much, much more to that headline. Take a listen to a snippet of that interview yourself.
14: That's not a religion. That's a cult. We do not like cults in America. You're not welcome to be here if you're a cult. And that's the difference. And I hate Islam. I hate it with a passion. Now, I love Muslims because Muslims make great Christians, and I want Christ to get a hold of their hearts, and I love them as people. But it's not a hardware problem. It's a software problem. I love them. I hate the software that's running their brains.
10: So Beckwith repeatedly said, as you can kind of hear that he loves Muslims as people, would gladly sit down with them for a coffee. And he really spent a lot of the interview trying to draw a distinction between opposing an ideology and attacking individuals. One of his most talked about comments really was when he said Muslims make great Christians. Now, whether you agree with him or disagree with him, or you're still trying to sort through all the controversy yourself, you will soon have the opportunity to hear directly from him here in Allen County, or perhaps tell him what you think about those comments. So Indiana Lieutenant Governor Micah Beckwith is bringing his 92 and You initiative to Fort Wayne on Monday, June 15th. So here's what he's going to be doing with that. He will host mobile office hours from 1 to 4 p.m. in the Omni Room there at Citizens Square, giving you the chance to discuss all the things one-on-one, whatever they are. And then later that evening, he will actually hold a town hall from 6 p.m. until 8 p.m. at the Allen County Public Library's lower level theater, where your questions and concerns are welcomed. I'm sure they will take center stage. And if you just can't wait until June 15th, our Lieutenant Governor is going to join us live this morning during the 8 o'clock hour right here on WoWo. But until then, let me just say good luck, Micah. Something tells me there won't be too many empty seats in that room come June 15th. WoWo News time. It's 5:15. I need to check in with Macy Gray. She's got your top trending stories next up here on WoWo. 92.3 FM and 1190 AM.
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0: Partly cloudy, 61 degrees. I'm Macy Gray with top trending stories at 5:18. Fort Wayne Zoo has welcomed a new California sea lion named Quinty. She arrived Tuesday after a roughly 30-hour trip from Canada in a climate-controlled transport truck. Zoo staff say veterinarians monitored her through the journey using both in-person checks and a live camera feed. Quinty is now settling into her new home at Coastal Cove. And free fishing clinic for kids starts in Elkhart this weekend. The event runs Saturday from 9 until noon at High Dive Park and is open to children ages 7 and older. Kids will learn casting techniques and water safety, and the first 300 participants who complete the clinic will receive a free fishing rod. And two longtime Jack's Donuts locations in Fort Wayne are getting a new name. Owners Matthew and Jamie Wilkinson have rebranded the shops as Rebel Donuts after operating as a franchise for 6 years. The couple says the change gives them more freedom to create a business that reflects Fort Wayne, and they're celebrating with free donuts on National Donut Day. 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During Fort Wayne's Morning News, let's get you where you need to go from the Craigville Appliance Traffic Center. We continue our Friday drive crash, tie-up, and delay-free through Fort Wayne, Allen County, and the Tri-State region. The Big Four, Washington, Jefferson, Lafayette, and Clinton look okay and on through downtown. Our interstates and major roads are moving at or near posted limits, and drive times are right on target. If you're on the way to Indy, I-69 from the 4 to 465, just about 90 minutes. It's 40 minutes to and from the Michigan line from Fort Wayne. The next check from the Craigville Appliance Traffic Center comes up in about 10 minutes. 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
9: Good morning from 21 Alive. I'm meteorologist Liz Braden with your forecast. Starting out with some sunshine today, but clouds gradually return. We reach a high today of 86 degrees with breezy conditions. We'll have the chance for an isolated shower this evening with more scattered storms tonight and into tomorrow. Temperatures tonight drop down to 66. I'm meteorologist Liz Braden from 21 Alive on WoWo 92.3 FM and 1190 AM.
10: Hey, thanks, Liz. Already we've got 60 degrees, partly cloudy skies off the world famous WoWo fire escape. What news time? It's 5:21. Man, the Stanley Cup Finals game two was last night. It was a doozy. Josh Williams has the full recap coming up in sports 60 seconds from right now.
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10: 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Josh Williams, I know you're a hockey guy.
19: Oh, yeah.
10: Did you stay up and watch any of the game last night?
19: Of course I did. Are you kidding me? It's the Stanley Cup Finals. I feel like it's the Catalina wine mixer. What are you supposed to do when it's on? It's the Super Bowl, and you get seven games of them, if you're lucky. And it looks like, by the sounds of how last night went, man, this could go the entire distance and go seven games.
10: Yeah, so, headed that way.
19: It is. And this time last night, it was the Carolina Hurricanes' turn to end up on the right side of a wild back and forth, and might I say, emotional game, and what is turning into an epic Stanley Cup final. Seth Jarvis, he was the hero of the hour last night. He scored a power play goal, 3:56 into overtime, lifting the Hurricanes to a 4-3 win over the Golden Knights in game two. An exciting game. Jarvis blasted that one timer. If you weren't watching, if you were, from the left faceoff circle, he slid right past Carter Hart on the short side for the game winner. Carolina actually rallied last night from three goals down in the third period to take the lead, only to give it back with 1:21 remaining. So Vegas tied it up, sent it in overtime, and then Seth Jarvis did the rest of the way. So the Hurricanes last night, they tied the best of seven series at one game apiece. They lost game one 5-4 on Tuesday night. So we'll see what happened. Game three now is shifting gears to the Sin City, Las Vegas. That'll be tomorrow at 8 o'clock. Of course, you can watch that on ABC, SN, CBC, for my Canadian friends up north. So this is exciting, no doubt about it. I will see if I can capture the audio for you guys here in our next look at sport at 5:50. And then don't forget tonight, you got game two of the NBA Finals between the Knicks and the Spurs. Maybe we'll get some more excitement like we had in the NHL, and maybe the Spurs tie it up tonight. We'll see what happens, but no doubt about it, between the dueling NBA and NHL, man, we're in for a treat. We'll see you back at 5:50 on your home for Indiana Hoosiers football.
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19: Amen to that.
10: Well, what is time? It's 5:24. Coming up, a live look at your time saver traffic. Stay with us here on WoWo.
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10: 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That means we're checking in with Macy Gray for an update on our time saver traffic. Macy, what's happening on the roadways?
0: Not much happening out there right now, KB. Our Friday morning drive starts out in great shape with no crashes, tie-ups, or major delays. The next check from the Craigville Appliance Traffic Center comes up in about 10 minutes. 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
9: Good morning from 21 Alive. I'm meteorologist Liz Braden with your forecast. Starting out with some sunshine today, but clouds gradually return. We reach a high today of 86 degrees with breezy conditions. We'll have the chance for an isolated shower this evening with more scattered storms tonight and into tomorrow. Temperatures tonight drop down to 66. I'm meteorologist Liz Braden from 21 Alive on WoWo 92.3 FM and 1190 AM.
10: Hey, thanks, Liz. Right now we got partly cloudy skies, 60 degrees already off the world-famous WoWo fire escape.
1: The National Pork Producers Council is calling for a quick renewal of the U.S.-Mexico-Canada agreement. NPPC's Maria Ziba says that U.S. pork exports to Mexico are valued at $2.8 billion.
2: Over $750 million to Canada. It's a very important agreement for our industry.
1: An economist says the Trump administration has proposed a 25% tariff on imports from Brazil due to unfair trading practices. Allendale's Greg McBride says beef could be impacted.
22: We have to remember that the beef that we get from Brazil is going to be mostly like a trim and grind type. It's not going to be your high-end cuts like T-bones or porterhouse or any of that kind of stuff.
1: And the CEO of the National Cattlemen's Beef Association says consumer demand continues to be strong for beef despite record prices in the retail case. I'm Brent Barnett with Brownfield.
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0: Partly cloudy skies, 61 degrees across WoWo Land. The outlook for your Friday is calling for plenty of sunshine with a high in the 80s. Good morning, I'm Macy Gray. I'm glad you're with us. Coming up in the news at the half hour on WoWo, 92.3 FM and 1190 AM. A lower infant mortality rate, a secure election funding is being debated, and a Salina man was sentenced to some hefty time. Details on these stories and more coming up right now. National and global coverage continues at 5:31 with the latest from Fox News.
3: Fox News, I'm Ted Lindner. President Trump remaining confident on the conflict with Iran on Thursday, saying the U.S. will come out on top.
4: We're going to win one way or the other. We're going to win on paper, or we're going to win military.
3: These comments follow a rare loss for President Trump in the House after four Republicans crossed party lines, joining Democrats in the War Powers Act to limit military action in Iran. And a federal appeals court is going to hear arguments today to consider if construction on the president's new White House ballroom can go forward. It's after a lower court ordered that construction on the ballroom stop following a challenge by the National Trust for Historic Preservation. And the Carolina Hurricanes evening up the Stanley Cup Finals after winning Game 2, 4-3 in overtime over the Vegas Golden Knights. Game 3 will now be in Las Vegas, and that will be on Saturday night. 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
0: Indiana is reporting a record low infant mortality rate for a second straight year, according to preliminary state health data. State Health Commissioner Dr. Lindsay Weaver says the loss of every baby is a tragedy. We

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3: Flights are on time and TSA wait times are currently 15 minutes or just under. And health officials in Michigan urge parents this spring to vaccinate infants earlier as measles cases rose across the state. At the same time, vaccine waivers are increasing in several counties, with some now offering faster online or hybrid approval systems. State leaders warn the trend could fuel future outbreaks. 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Time saver traffic and weather together every 10 minutes during Fort Wayne's Morning News. Let's get you where you need to go from the Craigville Appliance Traffic Center. As we continue our Friday drive, we are still crash, tie up, and delay free across Fort Wayne, Allen County, and the Tri-State region. The Big Four, Washington, Jefferson, Lafayette, and Clinton, look okay and out and through downtown. Our interstates and major roads are moving at or near posted limits, and drive times are right on target. If you're on the way to Indy, I-69 from the 4 to 465, just about 90 minutes. It's 40 minutes to and from the Michigan line from Fort Wayne. The toll roads are clear Chicago to Toledo. The next check from the Craigville Appliance Traffic Center comes up in about 10 minutes. 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
5: Good morning from 21 Alive. I'm meteorologist Liz Braden with your forecast. Starting out with some sunshine today, but clouds gradually return. We reach a high today of 86 degrees with breezy conditions. We'll have the chance for an isolated shower this evening with more scattered storms tonight and into tomorrow. Temperatures tonight drop down to 66. I'm meteorologist Liz Braden from 21 Alive on WoWo 92.3 FM and 1190 AM.
3: Some scattered showers tonight and possibly this weekend too. Currently, it's partly cloudy and 61, 62 in Auburn, 64 in Columbia City. 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Fort Wayne's Morning News continues now with Kayla Blakesley and Josh Williams. From the anchor desk, I'm Macy Gray on WoWo 92.3 FM and 1190 AM.
0: Hey, thanks, Macy. Good morning, WoWo Land. Welcome on in here to our Friday, finally, edition of Fort Wayne's Morning News. I am your host, KB, and yes, let's definitely talk about this weather, because we're going to have a lot of active weather, not only today, but also headed into your weekend. So here is the deal. You can expect highs in the mid to upper 80s today, and we're also going to have humidity really starting to creep in, so brace yourselves for that. Definitely going to feel hotter than the mid 80s. Then a few scattered storms and showers are possible later on this evening, likely as we roll into that 3-4 o'clock hour, and they'll be with us through the night. But the good news, severe weather not expected, so we got that going for us. But then looking ahead, the weekend is going to stay pretty warm, pretty muggy, and also still pretty unsettled, as we're going to have additional scattered rain chances both Saturday and Sunday.

0: Sunday. So do be weather aware. Keep your eyes on the sky as you start to make your weekend plans. Right now, we've got mostly cloudy skies, 59 degrees off the world famous WoWo fire escape. Coming up this morning, Tuesday, as you know, will be a big decision day for a pretty controversial issue here in Fort Wayne. After months of debate, or so it seems, City Council will vote on the proposed homeless services center being proposed for downtown Fort Wayne. We talked with City Councilman Russell yesterday about what's actually going to happen on Tuesday night. If you missed it, we've got all those details for you next up here on WoWo 92.3 FM and 1190 AM.
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0: Tuesday night, June 9th, could be decision day for one of the most controversial issues facing Fort Wayne right now. After what feels like months and months and months of debate, packed public meetings, and very... passionate arguments from both supporters and opponents, Fort Wayne City Council is expected to vote on the proposed homeless services center at 333 East Washington Boulevard here in downtown Fort Wayne. Now, it's important to understand exactly what is being voted on come Tuesday, because let me be very loud and clear on this one. Council is not simply voting on the issue of homelessness. They're voting on two things. First, the funding package for this project. And second, whether the city should move forward with this specific location, you know, that's near the Rescue Mission, the YMCA, and St. Paul's Lutheran School. We are told the proposed center would include a day shelter, emergency overnight shelter, a place for, you know, people living in vehicles to park and eventually dozens of beds along with multiple service providers all under one roof. That's what we're told. But critics say there are just still so many major unanswered questions. Fort Wayne City Councilman Russ Yale, he was actually on the air with us live here from the mic and said the debate should be focused on several key issues.
6: Here we are, just a couple days away from the vote. Mm-hmm. And, you know, we're not past the emotional part of condemning the other side. And we haven't really gotten to the questions that at this point should be rationally discussed, which is this a good location? Can we even put it here because of that 1,000-foot barrier? What exactly will the center do? And then finally, maybe the most important one, will it work? I don't think we're going to actually get there. I think we're just going to kind of just vote based off of what camp we're in at the moment.
0: Some of those questions are at the center of the controversy, but as Councilman Yale said, we're too busy condemning the other side that we really haven't dug in on getting some real answers. Supporters say the facility will help connect people experiencing homelessness while getting other treatments and resources. Opponents argue the city is moving way too fast and has not fully addressed the concerns about safety, enforcement, and who exactly will be allowed to access the facility. And that's fair. Councilman Yale says one of the biggest concerns that he's hearing from residents does involve the location itself.
6: If it's truly low barrier, it has to include sex offenders. There's no way to really exclude that in an effective way. And putting it right across from the Y and putting it just a block from St. Paul's, that's just an unforced error. I just don't think you can effectively screen that. And if you can technically legally do so and say, no, I'm not accepting sex offenders.
0: But then it wouldn't be low barrier, right?
6: It wouldn't be low barrier. It wouldn't be as inclusive as it's supposed to be.
0: Yeah, and we still don't know. I mean, that's just one of several questions that are still unanswered. Now, regardless of where you stand on the issue, Tuesday night's vote could obviously have a major impact on the future of downtown Fort Wayne and how the city addresses homelessness moving forward. And if Tuesday night's, just last Tuesday night's public comments say anything, do not expect many empty seats come this Tuesday, June 9th, in the council chambers. Stay tuned, as this is obviously a developing story. Well, news time, it's 5:45. We got Macy Gray up to the microphone. She's got a roundup of your top trending stories next up here on Fort Wayne's Morning News.
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13: Partly cloudy, 61 degrees. I'm Macy Gray with top trending stories at 5:47. The Fort Wayne Zoo has welcomed a new California sea lion named Quinty. She arrived Tuesday after roughly 30-hour trip from Canada in a climate-controlled transport truck. Zoo staff say veterinarians monitored her through the journey using both in-person checks and a live camera feed. Quinty is now settling into her new home at Coastal Cove. And a free fishing clinic for kids is returning to Elkhart this week. The event runs Saturday from 9 until noon at High Drive Park and is open to children ages 7 and older. Kids will learn casting techniques and water safety, and the first 300 participants who complete the clinic will receive a free fishing rod. Two longtime Jack's Donuts locations in Fort Wayne are getting a new name. Owners Matthew and Jamie Wilkinson have rebranded the shops as Rebel Donuts after operating as a franchise for 6 years. The couple says the change gives them more freedom to create a business that reflects Fort Wayne, and they're celebrating with free donuts on National Donut Day. WoWo News Time is 5:48. Time saver traffic and weather together every 10 minutes during Fort Wayne's Morning News. 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As we head through our Friday morning, so far we are still crash, tie up, and delay free. The Big Four, Washington, Jefferson, Lafayette, and Clinton look okay getting on through downtown. Our interstates and major roads are moving at or near posted limits, and drive times are right on target. The next check from the Craigville Appliance Traffic Center comes up in about 10 minutes. 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
14: Good morning from 21 Alive. I'm meteorologist Liz Braden with your forecast. Starting out with some sunshine today, but clouds gradually return. We reach a high today of 86 degrees with breezy conditions. We'll have the chance for an isolated shower this evening with more scattered storms tonight and into tomorrow. Temperatures tonight drop down to 66. I'm meteorologist Liz Braden from 21 Alive on WoWo 92.3 FM and 1190 AM.
0: Hey, thanks, Liz. Right now we got partly cloudy sky. 59 degrees off the world-famous WoWo fire escape. WoWo News Time, it's 5:50. Josh Williams in the house with an update on the sports world. We got a lot going on between the NBA Finals, the Stanley Cup Finals. Josh is keeping track of all of it. 60 seconds from right now.
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0: Well, sports time. It's 5:51. Josh Williams, that's your cue.
16: That's right. Good morning, KB. Good morning, WoWo Land. This time last night in the NHL Stanley Cup Final, game number 2, Carolina facing a 1-0 deficit to the Las Vegas Golden Knights. And guess what? It was their turn to wake up on the right side of the bed. A wild back and forth, emotional game, and what is turning into be an epic Stanley Cup Final. Saw Seth Jarvis score a power play goal. 3:56 into overtime.
17: Bear. They score! Seth Jarvis quiets the critics and ignites the crowd.
16: Yeah, listen to the crowd in Raleigh, North Carolina, absolutely go berserk, lifting the Hurricanes to a 4-3 win over Vegas against the Golden Knights there in game 2. Jarvis blasted a one-timer from the left faceoff circle on a pass into the short side pass Carter Hart for a game winner after Carolina. They rallied from a 3-goal deficit in the third period to take the lead, only to give it back with 1:21 remaining. But then, as you just heard, Seth Jarvis getting the guys back on the board and on one tie. So the Hurricanes now have tied the best of seven series, 1-1 after losing game one 5-4 just on Tuesday. They had an early two-goal lead there, and they couldn't hold on to it. So they came back twice to tie it and eventually lost in regulation. Now game number three is going to be played tomorrow night. We'll see what happens when the series shifts gears to Las Vegas for number three. Speaking of what's happening in the rest of the sports world, Kelsey Mitchell last night scored 25 points. She led the way for the Indiana Fever. They beat the Atlanta Dream 83-71, and, well, the win gets the Fever off to a good start in the group play of the Commissioner's Cup in-season tournament. Aaliyah Boston also added 19 points, and Caitlin Clark, she got sick during the game, but she came back. I kind of resemble a little bit of Michael Jordan there. Don't worry, I'm not comparing Caitlin Clark to Michael Jordan.
0: Okay, woo!
16: No, but, you know, I think about the flu game, right? And then I think about, okay, well, hey, she scored 17 points. That's good enough for me. Fever are back above 500 on the regular season. They'll face the New York Liberty on Saturday. And also the Cubbies last night, they had a dramatic walk-off victory to avoid a three-game sweep at the hands of the Athletic. Pete Crow Armstrong knocked in the game-winning run, and Chicago plated four runs in the ninth. They stunned the A's 7-6, and the Cubbies, they snap a three-game losing streak with that incredible win. So we'll see you folks back up at 6:20 for your next look at sports on your home for IU Hoosiers football.
0: All right, thanks, Josh. Well, news time, it's 5:54. Had me worried there for a second. Coming up in about 2 minutes from right now, we check in on your time saver traffic. Stay with us here on WoWoe.
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0: Well, news time. It's 5:56, as promised. Macy Gray popping up with the update on our time saver traffic. How are we kicking off our Friday morning commute, Macy?
23: Our Friday morning commute looks great. We have no crashes, tie-ups, or major delays across Fort Wayne, Allen County, or the Tri-State region. The next check from the Craigville Appliance Traffic Center comes up in about 10 minutes. 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
24: From the Felger Residential Services WoWoe Weather Center.
14: Good morning from 21 Alive. I'm meteorologist Liz Braden with your forecast. Starting out with some sunshine today, but clouds gradually return. We reach a high today of 86 degrees with breezy conditions. We'll have the chance for an isolated shower this evening with more scattered storms tonight and into tomorrow. Temperatures tonight drop down to 66. I'm meteorologist Liz Braden from 21 Alive on WoWoe 92.3 FM and 1190 AM.
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26: We have confirmed the first official case of New World screwworm in Texas.
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26: Detection of New World screwworm in a three-week-old calf in La Pryor, Texas. 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
6: They pulled an all-nighter at the Senate. I'm Dave Anthony, Fox News, finally wrapping up a little over an hour ago.
7: On this vote, the yeas are 52, the nays are 47. This bill, as amended, is passed.
6: Approving nearly $70 billion to fund Border Patrol and immigration enforcement through 2029. No Democrats voted for that, as they call ICE out of control and demand reforms, but they couldn't block the funding because the GOP used a special process that could not be filibustered. The bill goes to the House next.
8: Senators put forth a number of amendments. One proposed by Minority Leader Chuck Schumer would have required a ban on a fund meant to make payments to those who claimed the government has been weaponized against them. Republicans Susan Collins of Maine, Dan Sullivan of Alaska, and John Houston of Ohio voted for it.
6: That's Fox's Jessica Rosenthal. But ultimately, the amendment failed. Nearly $1.8 billion in that fund set up as part of President Trump's IRS lawsuit settlement intended to pay those who claim they were political targets of the Biden Justice Department. Acting Attorney General Todd Blanche told lawmakers in both parties opposing the fund it will not be set up after all. There's still no deal to end the Iran conflict, but President Trump says as talks continue.
7: They will never have a nuclear weapon.
27: So again, the president maintaining that the U.S. will win either militarily or on paper, even as peace talks stall. With no timeline as to when the conflict in the Middle East will end, though, Ukrainian President Volodymyr Zelensky is taking steps to end the war in his country. He's proposing direct engagement with Russian President Vladimir Putin, saying it would be wrong to wait until Europe returns to the center of attention.
6: Fox's Madeline Rivera. There's a new push for the U.S. to give Ukraine more help in the war against Russia. The House approved a new security package, $1.5 billion in assistance, $8 billion in loans, and it would extend a program for the Pentagon to send weapons and military equipment. Democrats pushed the bill, got 18 Republicans to support it, but President Trump opposes that Ukraine aid and could veto the measure. America's listening to Fox News.
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23: 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Thanks so much for starting your day with us. I'm Macy Gray. We have sunny skies as of right now, 63 degrees across WOWO land. Plenty of sunshine for your morning as clouds move in for the rest of your Friday with a high in the 80s. Your 21 Alive First Alert forecast comes up at 6:07. 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Indiana's Lieutenant Governor is calling for a major change in how Marion County's top prosecutor is selected. Lieutenant Governor Micah Beckwith says the position should be appointed by the governor instead of elected, following renewed debate over crime and public safety in Indianapolis. Meanwhile, a Jackson County man is facing fraud charges after deputies say he sold hundreds of thousands of dollars in counterfeit precious metals. Investigators say 45-year-old James Jenkins allegedly sold fake gold and silver valued at nearly $250,000. And a major financial services company is expanding its presence in central Indiana, bringing dozens of new jobs and fresh investment to Hamilton County.
9: Governor Mike Braun says Indiana's the perfect destination to support Capital Group's growth now and for years to come. And he says Capital Group's expansion will create hundreds of new high-wage career opportunities. John Zimney, WOWO News.
23: A man accused in a decades-long homicide case is now back in Elkhart County to face charges. 76-year-old Robert Sage was arrested in Florida and booked Wednesday in connection with a 1981 killing. And a push is underway in Indianapolis to overhaul how one of the state's most powerful local law enforcement roles is filled.
10: Micah Beckwith says that the position should be appointed by the governor instead of elected, following renewed debate over crime and public safety in Indianapolis. Tommy Lee, WOWO News.
23: The Newswatch continues now at 6:04. Congressman Marlon Stutzman is hopeful Lebanon and Israel can work together to rid the country of the Iranian-backed group Hezbollah. During his visit to the Israeli-Lebanon border last week, Stutzman shared he witnessed the Iron Dome in action, striking down missiles fired from over the border. He said it gives him hope that there could be an end to this conflict as well. Stutzman also commented on the War Powers Resolution passed in the House today and Wednesday, calling it necessary and believes it interferes with President Trump's mission to keep Iran from obtaining a nuclear weapon. WOWO Flight Watch at Fort Wayne International, all arrivals and departures are on schedule or early. TSA wait times are currently 15 minutes or less. And an arrest has been made in the killing of a recent Indian University graduate in downtown Indianapolis. Police say a teenager is now in custody in connection with the shooting death of 23-year-old Brett Scrocum, who was killed in May near the Indiana Convention Center. And lawmakers in several states are pushing new restrictions on automated license plate readers amid growing privacy concerns. Critics say the systems can track drivers' movements for years, while supporters argue they help police solve crimes more quickly. News is brought to you by the O'Daniel Automotive Group. Get big cash for your car from O'Daniel. 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During Fort Wayne's Morning News, let's get you where you need to go from the Craigville Appliance Traffic Center. As we head through our Friday drive, so far we are still crash, tie up, and delay free. The big four, Washington, Jefferson, Lafayette, and Clinton, look okay and out and through downtown. Our interstates and major roads are moving at or near posted limits, and drive times are right on target. The next check from the Craigville Appliance Traffic Center comes up in about 10 minutes. 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
14: Good morning from 21 Alive. I'm meteorologist Liz Braden with your forecast. Starting out with some sunshine today, but clouds gradually return. We reach a high today of 86 degrees with breezy conditions. We'll have the chance for an isolated shower this evening with more scattered storms tonight and into tomorrow. Temperatures tonight drop down to 66. I'm meteorologist Liz Braden from 21 Alive on WOWO 92.3 FM and 1190 AM.
23: Mostly cloudy, 63 degrees. A sunshiny morning turns into a cloudy day with some scattered showers possible throughout the afternoon. 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Plus, amazing bedding plants and beautiful hanging baskets are in stock. Hilgers Family Farm, just off Highway 30, 5 minutes west of Sweetwater. Fort Wayne's Morning News continues now with Kayla Blakeslee and Josh Williams. From the anchor desk, I'm Macy Gray on WoWo 92.3 FM and 1190 AM.
0: Hey, thanks, Macy. Good morning, WoWo Land TGIF. We have made it through another work week together. I am your host, KB. Thanks for waking up and kickstarting your day off with us here on WoWo. I say it all the time, but I mean it. I'm just so appreciative of you, because without you, there is no me. So thanks for always choosing to hang out with us here on Fort Wayne's Morning News. If you are just tuning in, take note of the weather. You just might need an umbrella later on this evening, and you're going to likely want to hang on to it into your weekend. Here's the deal. We are going to be dry for the bulk of your day as we head toward that high, right around 84. 85 degrees, although we are going to be pretty humid, so it's likely going to feel even hotter than that. And really the same story with that humidity into your weekend. But take note, it's looking like some rain can move in later on, likely into the 3-4 o'clock hour of this evening, and then stick with us into Saturday. And then also that's the case on Sunday, expecting some scattered showers as well. So overall, we've got some rain in the forecast, but we are going to stay warm and we are going to stay humid. So again, be weather aware as you start to make those weekend plans. Coming up, four, count them, 1, 2, 3, 4 Republicans broke ranks and voted to limit President Trump's war powers as it pertains to Iran. Congressman Marlon Stutzman was not one of those four, and I'll explain why coming up next in about 2 minutes from right now here on WoWo. But first, as we head into the weekend, I want to talk about something that feels especially fitting this time of year. As you know, America is getting ready to celebrate its 250th birthday, and if you are anything like me, there is just something special about seeing an American flag flying proudly in front of a home or a business. That's just one of the many reasons I love what Not Just Dex is doing right now. If somehow you missed the memo, they are giving away 250 American flags to you, the WoWo listener. All you have to do is text the word America to 45364, and an American flag from Not Just Dex is yours. It's that simple, while supplies last, of course. That's the word America to 45364. 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Thanks to Not Just Dex on Lima Road for helping out WoWo Land celebrate America's 250th birthday.
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0: A major constitutional debate is heating up in Washington again, and it centers around a simple question. Who gets to decide when America goes to war? So President Trump says negotiations with Iran are ongoing and that a deal may, in fact, be within reach. However, at the exact same time, the House just passed a war powers resolution that would limit the president's ability to engage in military action involving Iran without congressional approval. And this vote in the House was not entirely along party lines. Four Democrats crossed over and joined Democrats in supporting the measure, arguing that Congress should have a greater role in decisions that could lead to military conflict. Congressman Marlon Stutzman, he was not one of them. And the president has made it very clear where he stands on this, as has the congressman. But for starters, the president hopped on Truth Social, writing, and I quote, "Yesterday, in a meaningless vote, the House voted for bad Republicans and all of the Democrats to limit my war powers right in the middle of my final negotiations to end the war with the Islamic Republic of Iran. Who would do such an unpatriotic thing?" Opponents of the resolution argue that a president already has constitutional authority as commander in chief to respond to threats and to protect American interests without having to wait on Congress. And I'm telling you, that's essentially what Congressman Marlon Stutzman said. And ultimately, he agrees.
3: I don't believe that Congress needs to vote on the war, because President Trump has it in the confines of the power that he already has.
0: Obviously, supporters of the resolution see things a little bit differently. They argue Congress has the constitutional authority to declare war and should have a larger role before the U.S. becomes involved in a conflict overseas. Now, despite the House vote, you know, it's still unclear what practical effect the measure will have. I mean, it goes over to the Senate. Between you and me, this is just political posturing. It's not going to get through the Senate. And even if it were, the president could still veto it. You get the idea. So the White House has largely dismissed this, saying it's unnecessary. And it undermines the ongoing negotiations with Iran. So why did four Republicans break rank, right? That's the big question. Why did Congressman Stutzman vote no? And where does he believe the balance of power should be when it comes to debating between Congress and the president when it comes to military action? Here's the good news. Congressman Marlon Stutzman, he's going to join us live coming up at 7:40 this morning to talk about the vote, the growing debate over presidential war powers, and, of course, the latest developments involving Iran, as allegedly a peace deal is close. But that's all going to come up at 7:40 right here on WoWo. So make sure you're tuned in with that as Congressman Marlon Stutzman joins us live here on Fort Wayne's Morning News. Coming up right now, we got Macy Gray with an update on your top trending stories. 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
23: Mostly cloudy, 63 degrees. I'm Macy Gray with top trending stories at 6:17. The Fort Wayne Zoo has welcomed a new California sea lion named Quinty. She arrived Tuesday after roughly 30 hours on a road trip from Canada in a climate-controlled transport truck. Zoo staff said veterinarians monitored her through the journey using both in-person checks and a live feed camera. Quinty is now settling into her new home at Coastal Cove. And a free fishing clinic for kids is returning to Elkhart this weekend. The event runs Saturday from 9 until noon at High Drive Park and is open to children ages 7 and older. Kids will learn casting techniques and water safety, and the first 300 participants who complete the clinic will receive a free fishing rod. And two longtime Jack's Donuts locations in Fort Wayne are getting a new name. Owners Matthew and Jamie Wilkinson have rebranded the shops as Rebel Donuts after operating as a franchise for 6 years. The couple says the change gives them more freedom to create a business that reflects Fort Wayne, and they're celebrating with free donuts on National Donut Day. 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Time saver traffic and weather together every 10 minutes. During Fort Wayne's Morning News, let's get you where you need to go from the Craigville Appliance Traffic Center. As of right now, your Friday drive looks great. We are crash, tie-up, and delay-free. The Big Four, Washington, Jefferson, Lafayette, and Clinton look okay out and through downtown. Our interstates and major roads are moving at or near posted limits, and drive times are right on target. If you're on the way to Indy, I-69 from the Fork to 465, just about 90 minutes. It's 40 minutes to and from the Michigan line from Fort Wayne. The next check from the Craigville Appliance Traffic Center comes up in about 10 minutes. 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
5: Good morning from 21 Alive. I'm meteorologist Liz Braden with your forecast. Starting out with some sunshine today, but clouds gradually return. We reach a high today of 86 degrees with breezy conditions. We'll have the chance for an isolated shower this evening with more scattered storms tonight and into tomorrow. Temperatures tonight drop down to 66. I'm meteorologist Liz Braden from 21 Alive on WoWo 92.3 FM and 1190 AM.
0: Hey, thanks, Liz. Right now, we've got partly cloudy skies, 59 degrees off the world-famous WoWo fire escape. WoWo News Time at 6:19. We've also got Josh Williams in the house with an update on Game 2 of the Stanley Cup Finals. Y'all, it was a doozy if you stayed up and watched it last night. If you didn't, Josh has the full recap coming up in sports in about 60 seconds. But first, the number one question I get asked all the time, can you show me your teeth? It's true, and it always seems to happen right after I've taken a bite of something, but I'm always happy to show off my veneers from DuPont Family Dentistry. 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
0: Well, Well, with sports time, it's 6:22. Josh Williams, that would be your cue, friend.
6: Oh, yes, and might have some tired eyes again. You know, this is what happens when you get these late games between the NBA Finals and then, of course, last night's NHL Stanley Cup Final. This time, though, it was the Carolina Hurricanes turning up on the right side of a wild back-and-forth emotional game and what's turning out to be an epic Stanley Cup Final. It was Seth Jarvis who scored a power play goal, 3:56 into overtime, lifting the Hurricanes to a 4-3 win against the Vegas Golden Knights in Game 2. Jarvis blasted that one-timer from the left faceoff circle on a pass into the short side pass, Carter Hart, for the game winner after Carolina rallied from a three-goal deficit in the third period to take the lead and then only to give it back to Vegas, 1:21 remaining. Now, the Hurricanes, after the win last night, they tied the best-of-seven series at one apiece after losing Game 1 5-4 on Tuesday. They also had an early two-goal lead in that game, but couldn't hold it. They came back twice to tie it, but eventually lost in regulation. So Game 3 is definitely going to be shaping up to be a good one. That'll tip off from the T-Mobile Arena in Las Vegas tomorrow at 8 o'clock on ABC. And, catching up with Seth Jarvis after the game, he said that this is what playoff hockey is all about. Tight games, momentum swings, and you never really know what's going to happen next. And he said that, "I don't think that you can ask any more of a playoff series than what you're getting right here." And I bet you are, my friend. Also, the NBA Finals will shift to game number two between the San Antonio Spurs and, of course, the New York Knicks. The Knicks won 105-95 earlier this week, so we'll see what happens coming up in this next one here. Victor Wembanyama hoping to have a good game here coming up. And then, of course, the series will shift back to New York for game number three. Coming up at 6:50, don't forget, it is day number five, the final day of our journey ticket giveaway. And, of course, I'm going to ask a question, and the winner is going to get an opportunity to go to the final concert here in Fort Wayne for Journey. That'll happen on June 18th at the War Memorial Coliseum, and hopefully it's going to be a packed house. And the winner today will join our four other winners of the week and hopefully make it just as packed. So we'll see you back at 6:50 on your home for Indiana Hoosiers football.
0: All right, thanks, Josh. Well, news time, it's 6:24. We also want to get you updated on your time saver traffic this morning. We'll find out how your debate's going straight ahead here on WoWo.
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0: Well, news time. It's 6:26. We're not checking in on any debates this morning. My mouth is apparently moving faster than my brain. We're checking in on your time saver traffic. Macy, how are we doing there?
23: 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We are still crash, tie up, and delay free. 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
5: Good morning from 21 Alive. I'm meteorologist Liz Braden with your forecast. Starting out with some sunshine today, but clouds gradually return. We reach a high today of 86 degrees with breezy conditions. We'll have the chance for an isolated shower this evening with more scattered storms tonight and into tomorrow. Temperatures tonight drop down to 66. I'm meteorologist Liz Braden from 21 Alive on WoWo 92.3 FM and 1190 AM.
0: Hey, thanks, Liz. Right now, we got partly cloudy skies, 59 degrees off the world-famous WoWo fire escape. WoWo News Time, it's 6:28. We're approaching the bottom of the hour. That just means we're going to go ahead and get all of your local stories out of the WoWo newsroom with Macy Gray, and then we'll check in with Fox News for an update on all of your national headlines. It's everything you need to know before you go. Coming up next, right here on WoWo.
11: I'm Brent Barnett with Ag Headline News on Brownfield. A cow-calf operator from southeast Texas says this incursion of New World screwworm is much different than what producers faced in the 70s. Stephen Diebel tells Brownfield.
12: You know, we've got many more products and treatment opportunities than we had in the 60s and 70s. So with that said, I think as a proactive producer, we can definitely manage this.
11: The National Pork Producers Council is calling for a quick renewal of the U.S.-Mexico-Canada agreement. And Iowa Senator Chuck Grassley says the role of the nation's largest meat packers in price transparency is still a concern for some producers in his state.
13: Since they're making money, we aren't hearing that, but there's still the suspicion, anti-competitive practices by the big four. So I'm glad they're investigating that.
11: More news online at brownfieldagnews.com. I'm Brent Barnett.
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23: Partly cloudy skies and 63 degrees across WoWo Land. The outlook for your Friday is calling for plenty of sunshine this morning with clouds moving in this afternoon. Good morning. I'm Macy Gray. I'm glad you're with us. Coming up in the news at the half hour on WoWo, 92.3 FM and 1190 AM. A lower infant mortality rate, a secure election fund is being debated, and a Salina man was sentenced to some hefty time. Details on these stories and more coming up. Right now, national and global coverage continues at 6:30 with the latest from Fox News.
27: This is a Fox News alert. I'm Sue Guzman. The Senate, after an all-night session, passes a $70 billion immigration enforcement bill without limits on the $1.8 billion Trump settlement fund. 18 House Republicans joining Democrats as the House passed an aid package Thursday to Ukraine. Ukraine's President Zelensky calling for a face-to-face meeting with Russian President Vladimir Putin for peace talks to end the war. President Trump says he supports the idea.
28: I think it would be great if they met. They should get it done.
27: One person is dead. dead, multiple people injured in a shooting at a home in Birmingham, Alabama. Birmingham Police Officer Darrell Freeman.
2: Well, we have been told by community members that that location rarely has any incidents, so this is actually shocking to us that something of that nature occurred there. But like I said, we'll continue to investigate and see what transpired in these incidents.
27: America's listening to Fox News.
23: Indiana is reporting a record low infant mortality rate for a second straight year, according to the preliminary state health data. State Health Commissioner Dr. Lindsay Weaver says the loss of every baby is a tragedy, and we always want to see that number go down, but we're encouraged to see Indiana has maintained its current historic low of infant mortality rate. The rate held at 6.3 deaths per 100 live births in 2025. And Congress is debating cuts to the federal agency that helps states secure elections, even as lawmakers push new voting restrictions ahead of November. Election security grant funding has dropped from more than $400 million in 2020 to $45 million this year, with additional reductions under consideration. Supporters warn the cuts could leave states without enough resources to protect election systems. And a Salina man has been sentenced after pleading guilty in a sexual battery case in Mercer County. Court records show 39-year-old Anthony Norris was taken into custody following sentencing on a fourth-degree felony charge and is being held without bond. And Indiana's lieutenant governor is calling for a major change in how Marion County's top prosecutor is selected. Lieutenant Governor Micah Beckwith says the position should be appointed by the governor instead of elected following officials' renewed debate over crime and public safety in Indianapolis. And as Hoosiers spend more time outdoors, health experts are warning that tick season is sticking around longer than ever.
3: Ticks are becoming more common across Indiana, thanks in part to warmer winters and expanding habitat.

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5: 69 from the Fork to 465, just about 90 minutes. It's 40 minutes to and from the Michigan line from Fort Wayne. 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
7: Good morning from 21 Alive. I'm meteorologist Liz Braden with your forecast. Starting out with some sunshine today, but clouds gradually return. We reach a high today of 86 degrees with breezy conditions. We'll have the chance for an isolated shower this evening with more scattered storms tonight and into tomorrow. Temperatures tonight drop down to 66. I'm meteorologist Liz Braden from 21 Alive on WoWo 92.3 FM and 1190 AM.
5: 63 degrees here in Fort Wayne. While the sunshiny morning, that'll lead away for some clouds and scattered showers this afternoon. 62 in Auburn, 64 in Columbia City, 64 in Marion, 66 in Kendallville. 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Fort Wayne's Morning News continues now with Kayla Blakesley and Josh Williams. From the anchor desk, I'm Macy Gray on WoWo 92.3 FM and 1190 AM.
4: Thanks, Macy. Good morning, WoWo Land TGIF. We have made it through another work week together. I'm your host, KB. Thanks for waking up and starting your Friday off with us here on WoWo. We do have some active weather, as you just heard there from Liz Braden, that we need to keep an eye on. So today, here's the deal. You can expect highs in the mid to upper 80s with humidity on the rise as well. But then a few scattered showers and storms are possible, really, as we enter the 3-4 o'clock hour later on this evening. And they'll be pretty scattered through about 9 p.m. But the good news, severe weather not expected with this round of rain later on tonight. Then looking ahead, the weekend is going to stay warm. It's going to be muggy and, yes, still pretty unsettled, as we've got scattered showers in your forecast all through Saturday and pretty much all through Sunday as well. So do be weather aware over your weekend. For now, we're starting to see a little bit of sunshine. 60 degrees already off the world famous WoWo fire escape. If you are just tuning in, these are some of the top stories that we're tracking for you. President Trump says a deal with Iran is close, but at the exact same time, he's criticizing House lawmakers for advancing a measure that would limit presidential war powers as negotiations are ongoing with Iran. Four Republicans crossed party lines to support this measure. Congressman Marlon Stutzman was not one of them. He'll join us live to talk about that vote coming up in the 7 o'clock hour. Back here in Indiana, many are mourning the passing of Mark Tuttle, executive director of Right to Life Indianapolis. He was a longtime advocate for the sanctity of human life. And if you have been following the controversy surrounding Lieutenant Governor Micah Beckwith's recent Islam comments, you'll soon have a chance to chit-chat with him about it. Beckwith is bringing mobile office hours and a town hall to Allen County.

0: on June 15th. He'll actually join us live here in the 8 o'clock hour on the show with more details. And then, oh, a heads up, Fort Wayne, the fireworks this year for the 4th of July are moving. This year's Independence Day fireworks will actually launch from the top of the Harrison Square parking garage right next to Parkview Field. The showtime will be 10 p.m. again, obviously, on the 4th of July. And speaking of, as America gears up to celebrate its 250th birthday, not just Dex and WoWo are helping you show your patriotic pride. We're giving away 250 American flags. All you have to do is text the word America to 45364. That's the word America to 45364 to claim your U.S. flag while supplies last, of course. That's the word America to 45364. So a lot of ground to cover still here on this Friday. We hit the ground running. Next up on WoWo 92.3 FM and 1190 AM.
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0: The backlash continues. In fact, I feel like it's continued all week long for Indiana Lieutenant Governor Micah Beckwith following some comments he made about Islam. The comments have sparked national headlines, criticism from advocacy groups, and plenty of debate on social media. Don't I know it? Because our lieutenant governor said, "I hate Islam," describing it as a death cult. But if you listen to the full interview that I had with him last week here on the show, you know there was much, much more to that headline. Take a listen to a snippet of that interview yourself.
6: That's not a religion. an epic cult. We do not like cults in America. You're not welcome to be here if you're a cult. And that's the difference. And I hate Islam. I hate it with a passion. Now, I love Muslims because Muslims make great Christians, and I want Christ to get a hold of their hearts, and I love them as people. But it's not a hardware problem. It's a software problem. I love them. I hate the software that's running their brains.
0: So Beckwith repeatedly said, as you can kind of hear that he loves Muslims as people, would gladly sit down with them for a coffee. And he really spent a lot of the interview trying to draw a distinction between opposing an ideology and attacking individuals. One of his comments really was when he said Muslims make great Christians. Now, whether you agree with him or disagree with him, or you're still trying to sort through all the controversy yourself, you will soon have the opportunity to hear directly from him here in Allen County, or perhaps tell him what you think about those comments. So Indiana Lieutenant Governor Micah Beckwith is bringing his 92 and You initiative to Fort Wayne on Monday, June 15th. So here's what he's going to be doing with that. He will host mobile office hours from 1 to 4 p.m. in the Omni Room there at Citizens Square, giving you the chance to discuss all the things, one-on-one, whatever they are. And then later that evening, he will actually hold a town hall from 6 p.m. until 8 p.m. at the Allen County Public Library's lower level theater, where your questions and concerns are welcomed. I'm sure they will take center stage. And if you just can't wait until June 15th, our Lieutenant Governor is going to join us live this morning during the 8 o'clock hour right here on WoWo. But until then, let me just say good luck, Micah. Something tells me there won't be too many empty seats in that room come June 15th.
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10: Mostly cloudy, 63 degrees. I'm Macy Gray with top trending stories at 6:47. The Fort Wayne Zoo has welcomed a new California sea lion named Quinty. She arrived Tuesday after a roughly 30-hour trip from Canada in a climate-controlled transport truck. Zoo staff say veterinarians monitored her through the journey using both in-person checks and a live camera feed. Quinty is now settling into her new home at Coastal Cove. And a free fishing clinic for kids is returning to Elkhart this weekend. The event runs Saturday from 9 until noon at High Dive Park and is open to children ages 7 and older. Kids will learn casting techniques and water safety, and the first 300 participants who complete the clinic will receive a free fishing rod. And two longtime Jack's Donuts locations in Fort Wayne are getting a new name. Owners Matthew and Jamie Wilkinson have rebranded the shops as Rebel Donuts after operating as a franchise for 6 years. The couple says the change gives them more freedom to create a business that reflects Fort Wayne, and they're celebrating with free donuts on National Donut Day. WoWo News Time is 6:48. 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
11: Good morning from 21 Alive. I'm meteorologist Liz Braden with your forecast. Starting out with some sunshine today, but clouds gradually return. We reach a high today of 86 degrees with breezy conditions. We'll have the chance for an isolated shower this evening with more scattered storms tonight and into tomorrow. Temperatures tonight drop down to 66. I'm meteorologist Liz Braden from 21 Alive on WoWo 92.3 FM and 1190 AM.
0: Thanks, Liz. Right now, we've got a little bit of sunshine, 60 degrees off the world-famous WoWo fire escape. WoWo News Time at 6:49. We've also got Josh Williams in the house. He's been tracking down everything going on in the sports world, staying up real late to watch all the games for you, WoWo Land. Last night, obviously, we had game two of the Stanley Cup Finals. It was a doozy. He will recap all the action in about 60 seconds from right now. But first, you know what I've learned? Sleep affects everything. 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
0: Well, it's sports time at 6:51. Josh Williams, good morning.
12: Yes, good morning, KB, and good morning, WoWo Land. Well, the game two of the NHL Stanley Cup Final last night.
0: I did tell everyone you stayed up late to watch the game, so you know that explains that.
12: It was about 12:30 before I parked the ship at the dock and said, "Okay, I'm going to go count some fish." However, it was a good one last night. Carolina erased a 3-goal deficit in the third period. It looked like they gave it away, but then they tied it right back up. Overtime needed. And the Carolina Hurricanes, they get a win last night, and they knot that series up at one apiece. Tonight, game two of the NBA Finals. New York Knicks, they lead right now the San Antonio Spurs. But game two tonight at 8:30 is going to tip off in San Antonio. So we'll see if the Spurs can knot that series up at one apiece as well. Kelsey Mitchell also last night helped the Indiana Fever lead the way to beat the Atlanta Dream, 83-71. A pretty good start there for the group play in Commissioner's Cup in-season tournament. We'll see what happens when the regular season begins again for the Fever when they take on the New York Liberty on Saturday. All right, folks, it's day number 5 of our Journey Ticket giveaway. We've been asking questions all week long, so we're going to do another one right here for you. Yes. Any way you want it.
0: That's a good Friday vibe.
12: It is a great Friday vibe. Heather Pack at the station has been making it all happen for us all week long. Thank you for always supplying the tracks, Heather. So this morning's question for you to enter in your chance to win a pair of tickets to go see Journey in their final time coming to the Coliseum here in Fort Wayne on June 18th is going to be this. Which iconic keyboardist wrote or co-wrote almost every track on the album Escape, including the first song, Faithfully? I should say first song. It's actually hit song, Faithfully. So which iconic keyboardist wrote or co-wrote almost every track on the album Escape, including the hit song Faithfully? Text that answer to 260-447-1190. One more time. Which iconic keyboardist wrote or co-wrote almost every track on the album Escape, including the hit song Faithfully? You're texting that answer to 260-447-1190. We'll announce the winner coming up at 7:20 right here on your home for Indiana Hoosiers football.
0: All right. Thanks, Josh. Well, news time at 6:54. I don't even know what the answer is, so this will be fun to find out together. Coming up, a live look at your time saver traffic. Stay with us here on WoWo.
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0: 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We got Macy Gray up to the microphone with a roundup of our time saver traffic. Macy, how's the roadways looking this morning?
1: Our Friday drive looks great. We are still crashed, tie up, and delay free as we head through. 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
3: Good morning from 21 Alive. I'm meteorologist Liz Braden with your forecast. Starting out with some sunshine today, but clouds gradually return. We reach a high today of 86 degrees with breezy conditions. We'll have the chance for an isolated shower this evening with more scattered storms tonight and into tomorrow. Temperatures tonight drop down to 66. I'm meteorologist Liz Braden from 21 Alive on WoWo 92.3 FM and 1190 AM.
4: How is drought continuing to impact the nation's pasture and rangeland conditions? USDA meteorologist Brad Rippey says for the latest conditions report for the period ending May 31st,
5: 42% of the nation's rangeland and pasture is rated very poor to poor. That's actually a 2-point improvement from the previous week, and 30% rated good to excellent. That is also a 1-point improvement from last week's 29%.
4: Favorable pasture and rangeland conditions are found in the Midwest and Northeast, as well as recovery in the South.
5: Now, in terms of lingering concerns, well, that's where we talk about the Great Plains, the Rocky Mountain states, and parts of the West.
4: With about six states in that region reporting pasture and rangeland conditions at 50% or greater, very poor to poor. I'm Rod Bain reporting for the U.S. Department of Agriculture in Washington, D.C.
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10: They burned the midnight oil, and then some. I'm Dave Anthony, Fox News. Senators were up all night working on a contentious funding bill, and just before 5 o'clock this morning, a 52-47 final vote.
11: This bill, as amended, is passed.
10: It's Republicans cheering because no Democrats supported this legislation, providing nearly $70 billion for Border Patrol and Immigration and Customs Enforcement through 2029. They call ICE out of control and want reforms, but the bill passed using a reconciliation process they could not block. Some amendments to the bill failed, including an attempt for Congress to block a nearly $1.8 billion fund the Trump administration set up to pay those who claim they were politically targeted by the Biden Justice Department. But the acting attorney general, after pushback from Republicans and Democrats, now says that fund will not be set up. The Senate bill also does not include $1 billion in security for the controversial White House ballroom. President Trump says is privately funded and posted late last night on Truth Social is vital for national security, but there's a court hearing today challenging him.
12: A lower court judge had ordered that construction on the new ballroom stop. Judge Richard Leon agreed with the National Trust for Historic Preservation, which had sued, saying the changes require congressional approval. But a three-judge appellate panel allowed construction to move forward through at least early June when they hear arguments. The deputy director of the Secret Service has filed documents explaining that stopping this project could put lives in danger.
10: Fox's Jessica Rosenthal. Still no deal to the U.S. conflict, and with Iran ending, President Trump says the goal remains to stop Iran from having a nuclear weapon.
13: We're going
10: to
13: win on paper, or we're going to win military. One way or the other.
14: Now, at the moment, there are doubts over a potential peace deal. Israeli forces and the Iranian-backed militant group Hezbollah continue to exchange strikes, despite Israel and Lebanon agreeing to a ceasefire. Hezbollah has rejected the latest deal, saying it's humiliating and is demanding all Israeli troops retreat from Lebanon.
10: Jeff Paul in Dubai. 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
1: 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Thanks so much for starting your day with us. I'm Macy Gray. We have sunny skies and a high of 64 right now across WOWO land. Plenty of sunshine for your Friday morning with clouds moving in later and a high in the 80s. Your 21 Alive First Alert forecast comes up at 7:07. 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Indiana's Lieutenant Governor is calling for a major change in how Marion County's top prosecutor is selected. Lieutenant Governor Micah Beckwith says the position should be appointed by the governor instead of elected officials following renewed debate over crime and public safety in Indianapolis. Meanwhile, in Jackson County, a man is facing fraud charges after deputies say he sold hundreds of thousands of dollars in counterfeit precious metals. Investigators say 45-year-old James Jenkins allegedly sold fake gold and silver valued at nearly $250,000. And a major financial services company is expanding its presence in central Indiana, bringing dozens of new jobs and fresh investments to Hamilton County.
16: Governor Mike Braun says Indiana's the perfect destination to support Capital Group's growth now and for years to come. And he says Capital Group's expansion will create hundreds of new high-wage career opportunities. John Zimney, WOWO News.
1: The company plans to invest $13.5 million and hire up to 200 workers by the end of 2028. And a man accused in a decades-old homicide case is now back in Elkhart County to face charges. 76-year-old Robert Sage was arrested in Florida and booked Wednesday in connection with a 1981 killing. And high energy prices are taking center stage in Michigan's U.S. Senate race as candidates clash over how to bring costs down. Democrats are pushing clean energy investment as the solution, while Republicans argue fast federal policies have driven prices higher and higher favor expanded domestic production. The News Watch continues now at 7:05. Congressman Marlon Stutzman is hopeful Lebanon and Israel can work together to rid the country of the Iranian-backed group Hezbollah. During his visit to the Israeli-Lebanon border last week, Stutzman shared he witnessed the Iron Dome in action, striking down missiles fired from over the border. He said it gives him hope there could be an end to this conflict as well.
17: And I believe that if they can work together to continue to eradicate Hezbollah and their ability to create havoc there, that Lebanon could actually be on a good path here.
1: Stutzman also commented on the War Powers Resolution passed in the House today, calling it unnecessary and believes it interferes with President Trump's mission to keep Iran from obtaining a nuclear weapon. WoWo Flight Watch at Fort Wayne International, all arrivals and departures are on schedule or early. TSA wait times are currently 15 minutes. An arrest has been made in the killing of a recent Indian University graduate in downtown Indianapolis. Police say a teenager is now in custody in connection with the shooting death of 23-year-old Brett Scrogum, who was killed in May near the Indiana Convention Center. Lawmakers in several states are pushing new restrictions on automated license plate readers amid growing privacy concerns. Critics say the system can track drivers' movements for years, while supporters argue they help police solve crimes more quickly. News is brought to you by the O'Daniel Automotive Group. Get big cash for your car from O'Daniel. It's quick and easy. 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As of right now, we are still crash, tie up, and delay free across Fort Wayne, Allen County, and the Tri-State region. The Big Four, Washington, Jefferson, Lafayette, and Clinton look okay and out and through downtown. Our interstates and major roads are moving at or near posted limits, and drive times are right on target. 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
3: Good morning from 21 Alive. I'm meteorologist Liz Braden with your forecast. Starting out with some sunshine today, but clouds gradually return. We reach a high today of 86 degrees with breezy conditions. We'll have the chance for an isolated shower this evening with more scattered storms tonight and into tomorrow. Temperatures tonight drop down to 66. I'm meteorologist Liz Braden from 21 Alive on WoWo 92.3 FM and 1190 AM.
1: Partly cloudy, 64 degrees. Some sunshine this morning and clouds and possible scattered showers later this afternoon. 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Fort Wayne's Morning News continues now with Caleb Blakesley and Josh Williams. From the anchor desk, I'm Macy Gray on WoWo 92.3 FM and 1190 AM.
18: Hey, thanks, Macy. Good morning, WoWo Land. It's Friday, finally, TGIF. Yes, Josh is over here fist bumping. We have made it through the end of another work week together. I am your host, KB, as always. Thanks for still being here on a Friday to kick off the day with us here on WoWo. And we're kicking it off with some sunshine, as Josh has pointed out. I mean, the sky just looks absolutely beautiful this morning. Like, I mean, God is showing off with that one. Looks like someone painted the clouds. If you haven't just taken a brief moment, just 2 seconds to step outside and look up, definitely do it this morning. Speaking of looking up, you're definitely going to want to keep your eyes on the sky all weekend long. We've got some pretty active weather. Now, today, we're going to be hanging out in the mid-80s, but we got some humidity moving in, so it's going to feel even hotter than that. And then later on this evening, likely as we make our way into the 4 o'clock hour, some scattered showers will be joining us till about 9 p.m. And then we've got more scattered showers in store for Saturday and Sunday. So keep an umbrella handy and just overall be weather aware. So coming up this morning here on Fort Wayne's Morning News, supporters say it's needed. Critics, on the other hand, say it's definitely the wrong location. So coming up on Tuesday night, Fort Wayne City Council could make a pretty big decision that could have some long-term impacts for downtown. We are talking about the Homeless Resource Services Center, and we're laying it all out for you ahead of Tuesday's vote coming up in about 2 minutes from right now. But first, you know that moment when you step outside, maybe it was yesterday, and you realize, woof, it's hot. And then you walk back inside only to realize your AC is working overtime, just trying to keep up. That's exactly why this is the time to get ahead of it before the real summer heat waves kick in. That's why I called up Brockman Heating and Air Conditioning, your independent American Standard heating and air conditioning dealer. 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
18: Tuesday night, June 9th, could be decision day for one of the most controversial issues facing Fort Wayne right now. After what feels like months and months and months of debate, packed public meetings, and very passionate arguments from both supporters and opponents, Fort Wayne City Council is expected to vote on the proposed homeless services center at 333 East Washington Boulevard here in downtown Fort Wayne. Now, it's important to understand exactly what is being voted on come Tuesday, because let me be very loud and clear on this one. Council is not simply voting on the issue of homelessness. They're voting on two things. First, the funding package for this project. And second, whether the city should move forward with this specific location, you know, that's near the Rescue Mission, the YMCA, and St. Paul's Lutheran School. We are told the proposed center would include a day shelter, emergency overnight shelter, a place for, you know, people living in vehicles to park, and eventually dozens of beds along with multiple service providers all under one roof. That's what we're told. But critics say there are just still so many major unanswered questions. Fort Wayne City Councilman Russ Yale, he was actually on the air with us live here from the mic and said the debate should be focused on several key issues.
22: Here we are, just a couple days away from the vote. Mm-hmm. And, you know, we're not past the, you know, the emotional part of condemning the other side. And we haven't really gotten to the questions are, at this point, should be rationally discussed, which is this a good location? Can we even put it here because of that 1,000-foot barrier? What exactly will the center do? And then finally, maybe the most important one, will it work? I don't think we're going to actually get there. I think we're just going to kind of just vote based off of what camp we're in at the moment.
18: Some of those questions are at the center of the controversy, but as Councilman Yale said, we're too busy condemning the other side that we really haven't dug in on getting some real answers. Supporters say the facility will help connect people experiencing homelessness while getting other treatments and resources. Opponents argue the city is moving way too fast and has not fully addressed the concerns about safety, enforcement, and who exactly will be allowed to access the facility. And that's fair. Councilman Yale says one of the biggest concerns that he's hearing from residents does involve the location itself.
22: If it's truly low barrier, it has to include sex offenders. There's no way to really exclude that in any effective way. And putting it right across from the Y and putting it just a block from St. Paul's, you know, that's just an unforced error. And I just don't think you can effectively screen that. And if you can technically, legally do so and say, no, I'm not accepting sex offenders.
18: But then it wouldn't be low barrier, right?
22: It wouldn't be low barrier. It wouldn't be as inclusive as it's supposed to be.
18: Yeah, and we still don't know. I mean, that's just one of several questions that are still unanswered. Now, regardless of where you stand on the issue, Tuesday night's vote could obviously have a major impact on the future of downtown Fort Wayne and how the city addresses homelessness moving forward. And if Tuesday night's, just last Tuesday night's public comments say anything, do not expect many empty seats come this Tuesday, June 9th, in the council chambers. Stay tuned, as this is obviously a developing story.
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1: Partly cloudy, 64 degrees. I'm Macy Gray with top trending stories at 7:16. The Fort Wayne Zoo has welcomed a new California sea lion named Quinty. She arrived Tuesday after roughly 30 hours from Canada in a climate-controlled transport truck. Zoo staff say veterinarians monitored her through the journey using both in-person checks and a live camera feed. Quinty is now settling into her new home at Coastal Cove. And a free fishing clinic for kids is returning to Elkhart this weekend. The free event runs Saturday from 9 until noon at High Drive Park and is open to children ages 7 and older. Kids will learn casting techniques and water safety, and the first 300 participants who complete the clinic will receive a free fishing rod. And two longtime Jack's Donuts locations in Fort Wayne are getting a new name. Owners Matthew and Jamie Wilkinson have rebranded the shops as Rebel Donuts after operating as a franchise for 6 years. The couple says the change gives them more freedom to create a business that reflects Fort Wayne, and they're celebrating with free donuts on National Donut Day. WoWo News Time is 7:17. Time saver traffic and weather together every 10 minutes during Fort Wayne's Morning News. 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As of right now, we are still crashed, tie up, and delay free across Fort Wayne, Allen County, and the Tri-State region. The Big Four, Washington, Jefferson, Lafayette, and Clinton look okay and on through downtown. Our interstates and major roads are moving at or near posted limits, and drive times are right on target. The next check from the Craigville Appliance Traffic Center in about 10 minutes. 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
3: Good morning from 21 Alive. I'm meteorologist Liz Braden with your forecast. Starting out with some sunshine today, but clouds gradually return. We reach a high today of 86 degrees with breezy conditions. We'll have the chance for an isolated shower this evening with more scattered storms tonight and into tomorrow. Temperatures tonight drop down to 66. I'm meteorologist Liz Braden from 21 Alive on WoWo 92.3 FM and 1190 AM.
18: Hey, thanks, Liz. Right now, we got a little bit of sunshine, 61 degrees off the world-famous WoWo fire escape. WoWo News Time, it's 7:19. Coming up, Josh Williams, he's in the house with a roundup of all of our sports highlights and lowlights. I mean, we've got the Stanley Cup Finals, we've got the NBA Finals, a lot of action to cover there in about 60 seconds. But first, let's cover Fred Tenney's Footwear and what they've got going on there, because they don't just sell shoes, they sell comfort. 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
18: Well, sports time. It's 7:21. Josh Williams, I would say what's going on in your world, but even I know what's going on in the sports world right now.
8: Yes, game one of the NHL Stanley Cup finals on Tuesday. Well, it was a back-and-forth game, but the Carolina Hurricanes lost that one 5-4. Last night, though, it was the Carolina Hurricanes' turn to end up on the right side of a wild back-and-forth emotional game in what's turning out to be a pretty epic Stanley Cup final. Seth Jarvis, he scored a power play goal 3:56 into overtime, lifting the Canes to a 4-3 win over the Vegas Golden Knights in Game 2. Jarvis blasted that one-timer from the left faceoff circle off a pass into the short side past Carter Hart of the Golden Knights for the game winner. After Carolina had to rally three goals down in the third period to take the lead, and then, well, they gave it back in 1:21 remaining in regulation. But overtime, that's when you got the dagger from Seth Jarvis. So we'll see what happens in Game 3 right now. Now, it's all tied up in this best-of-seven series, one apiece. We'll see what happens tomorrow night at Las Vegas, 8 p.m. puck drop on ABC. And, of course, tonight, all eyes will be back on San Antonio. Both the New York Knicks and the Spurs, well, they probably think that they can play much better than they did in Game 1 of the NBA Finals. The Knicks won, but it was their worst offensive game of the playoffs. And for the Spurs, it was their third worst offensive game of the entire season. Only 102 games total. New York's shot quality was relatively low, while San Antonio's results, makes and misses, was pretty well. It was an intense and exciting game, but just the fifth Knicks game in these playoffs that was within 5 points in the last 5 minutes. So, but there's a good chance that we're probably not going to see anything nearly as clunky going forward. But Game 2 tonight, 8:30 tip-off on ABC. We'll see if the Spurs can net everything back up. Also, the answer to the Journey ticket trivia question this morning, which was, which iconic keyboardist wrote or co-wrote almost every track on the album Escape, including the hit song Faithfully? The answer, which was guessed right by Nancy this morning, is Jonathan Cain. So congratulations, Nancy. You got it right with Jonathan Cain. You and whoever you want to take with you are going to be seeing Journey and their final concert here in Fort Wayne at the Coliseum on June 18th. Thank you so much for playing along, and we'll see you back later on your home for Indiana Hoosiers football.
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18: 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Chris, grab your crystal ball because we've got the May jobs report dropping in about an hour. Can you give us a preview of the numbers?
12: Yeah, welcome back. Welcome back. Welcome back to another Jobs Friday. Yeah, we had 115,000 the month before, and, you know, I was really close. They were expecting about 35, and I said it's going to be about 100, and that was pretty close. Now they're expecting about 80,000 new jobs. I think that's right on the button. I think that's pretty close. But a lot of people don't know that Kevin Warsh is now the Federal Reserve Chair, and, you know, all we needed was a new Federal Reserve Chair, Kayla, because the market has been up ever since then, and that's been pretty good for profit-taking yesterday. Markets were up the past 10 sessions, but profit-taking yesterday, we're going to see what happens by the end of the day. The S&P is down about 32 points. The Dow's up about 76 points. There's a little bit of convergence there between the two indices, but we'll see what happens because changes in the futures don't always accurately indicate early market moves after the opening bell. 80,000, Kayla, it's going to be pretty close to that, I think.
18: All right, you're usually pretty spot on, so we'll see how you do here, Chris, and we'll chat again with you in 1 hour.
12: All right, see you in an hour.
18: No pressure for Chris to get it right. Well, it is time. It's 7:26. We need to check in with Macy Gray. She's got an update on your time saver traffic for us. Macy, how are we doing on the roadways?
1: 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Your Friday drive is crash, tie up, and delay free. 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
3: Good morning from 21 Alive. I'm meteorologist Liz Braden with your forecast. Starting out with some sunshine today, but clouds gradually return. We reach a high today of 86 degrees with breezy conditions. We'll have the chance for an isolated shower this evening with more scattered storms tonight and into tomorrow. Temperatures tonight drop down to 66. I'm meteorologist Liz Braden from 21 Alive on WoWo 92.3 FM and 1190 AM.
18: Thanks, Liz. Right now we got a bit of sunshine, 61 degrees off the world-famous WoWo fire escape.
13: The National Pork Producers Council is calling for a quick renewal of the U.S.-Mexico-Canada agreement. NPPC's Maria Ziba says that U.S. pork exports to Mexico are valued at $2.8 billion.
14: Over $750 million to Canada. It's a very important agreement for our industry.
13: An economist says the Trump administration has proposed a 25% tariff on imports from Brazil due to unfair trading practices. Allendale's Greg McBride says beef could be impacted.
25: We have to remember that the beef that we get from Brazil is going to be mostly like a trim and grind type. It's not going to be your high-end cuts like T-bones or porterhouse or any of that kind of stuff.
13: And the CEO of the National Cattlemen's Beef Association says consumer demand continues to be strong for beef despite record prices in the retail case. I'm Brent Barnett with Brownfield.
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1: Partly cloudy, 64 degrees. I'm Macy Gray. Here's what's trending at the bottom of the hour on WoWo 92.3 FM and 1190 AM. A lower infant mortality rate, secure election funding is being debated, and a Salina man was sentenced to some hefty time. Details on these stories and more coming up. Right now, national and global coverage continues at 7:30 with the latest from Fox News.
15: News. I'm CJ Papa. The Votorama in the Senate now complete, lasting about 17 hours, ending just before 5 a.m. Eastern.
16: On this vote, the yeas are 52, the nays are 47. This bill, as amended, is passed.
15: Republican senators greenlight $70 billion to fund President Trump's immigration enforcement agencies, including ICE and CBP, for 3 years through the end of his second term. Nothing about the president's ballroom made it through. The bill goes to the House, which is not in session today. President Trump still pushing for peace with Iran.
17: Main parts of the deal is that can't have a nuclear weapon.
15: Now, the president hits the road today, traveling to Chippewa County, Wisconsin, speaking to farmers, touting the savings for them and the one big beautiful bill. Maine's primary is Tuesday, and battle Democratic Senate candidate Graham Platner campaigns today with Senator Bernie Sanders and Representatives Alexandria Ocasio-Cortez and Ro Khanna. 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
1: Indiana is reporting a record low infant mortality rate for a second straight year, according to preliminary state health data. State Health Commissioner Dr. Lindsay Weaver says the loss of every baby is a tragedy. We always want to see that number go down, but we're encouraged to see Indiana has maintained its current historic low infant mortality rate. The rate held at 6.3 deaths per 100 live births in 2025. And Congress is debating cuts to the federal agency that helps states secure elections, even as lawmakers push new voting restrictions ahead of November. Election security grant funding has dropped from more than $400 million in 2020 to $45 million this year, with additional reductions under construction. Supporters warn the cuts could leave states without enough resources to protect election systems. And a Salina man has been sentenced after pleading guilty in a sexual battery case in Mercer County. Court records show 39-year-old Anthony Norris was taken into custody following sentencing on a fourth-degree felony charge and is being held without bond. And Indiana's lieutenant governor is calling for a major change in how Marion County's top prosecutor is selected. Lieutenant Governor Micah Beckwith says the position should be appointed by the governor instead of elected, following renewed debate over crime and public safety in Indianapolis. And as Hoosiers spend more time outdoors, health experts are warning tick season is sticking around longer than ever.
19: Ticks are becoming more common across Indiana, thanks in part to warmer winters and expanding habitats. Health experts say prevention is key, including staying on trails and avoiding tall grass and brush. Tick bites can spread illnesses like Lyme disease and the increasingly common alpha-gal syndrome, which can trigger allergic reactions to red meat. If you find a tick attached, experts recommend removing it as quickly as possible to reduce the risk of disease. Heather Star, WoWo News.
1: A Jackson County man is facing fraud charges after deputies say he sold hundreds of thousands of dollars in counterfeit precious metals. Investigators say 45-year-old James Jenkins allegedly sold fake gold and silver valued at nearly $250,000. And a major financial services company is expanding its presence in central Indiana, bringing dozens of new jobs and fresh investment to Hamilton County.
20: Governor Mike Braun says Indiana's the perfect destination to support Capital Group's growth now and for years to come. And he says Capital Group's expansion

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5: Hey, thanks, Macy. Good morning, WoWo Land. It's Friday, TGIF. We're already starting to see some sunshine, sitting at 61 degrees, an absolutely just beautiful morning that we are all waking up to. I am your host, KB. Thanks for waking up and hanging out with us here on Fort Wayne's Morning News. Let's definitely talk about the weather, though, because there's a lot to be aware of as we start to head into your weekend. For starters, we're going to be dry for the bulk of your Friday. We're also going to be hot. We're going to be hanging out in the mid-80s, but we've got some humidity moving in, so things are going to feel even hotter than that. But then take note, come later on this evening, likely as we roll into the 3, 4, 5 o'clock hours, we're going to start to see some scattered showers across northeast Indiana. So be weather aware. We're not expecting anything severe, so we got that going for us. But then tomorrow and Sunday, more scattered showers move in, but we're going to continue to be pretty muggy and humid. So just a lot to be aware of as you start to make all of your plans for the weekend. So right now we got sunshine, already 63 degrees off the world-famous WoWo fire escape. Coming up here on Fort Wayne's Morning News, 4 Republicans joined Democrats this week to try and limit President Trump's war powers. Yeah, Congressman Marlon Stutzman was not one of them, I'm happy to report. So why does he believe the president already has the authority he needs to go to war, let's say with Iran? We're going to ask him as he joins us live. Coming up 2 minutes from right now, stay with us here on WoWo.
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0: A major debate is unfolding in Washington again over who should have the final say when it comes to military action. In this particular debate, military action involving Iran. And if you missed it, the House voted this week to pass a war powers resolution. And it is essentially aimed at limiting President Trump's ability to engage in military action without congressional approval. So four Republicans crossed party lines to support this measure, basically arguing Congress should have a greater role before the United States becomes involved in another conflict overseas. Congressman Marlon Stutzman was not one of them, and he's joining us live right now to talk about why. Congressman, good morning.
3: Good morning, Kayla. Great to be with you on WoWo this morning.
0: Yeah, I'm so glad you're here because we had four Republicans break ranks and they sided with Democrats on this issue. Why did you not side with them and believe they were wrong?
3: Well, Kayla, you know, I do think they were wrong in the sense that, the war, it gets to be a little bit of a gray area because the president has 60 days if something happens to deal with the issue or come to Congress if it's going to be a longer-term conflict. And, you know, I guess some people would say, well, and I would agree with this to some extent, that Iran has been at war with the West, with us, for the last 40 years. And so we've been having to deal with them off and on over time. You know, Thomas Massey was one of those that opposed it. And he just simply believes that, the president is wrong in this case and that before a shot is fired, that he needs to come to Congress. Tom Barrett, another really good friend of mine, I had a nice chat with him last night, and he's a veteran. And he's like, you know what? I have other people that have friends that are buried in Arlington. And I just believe that this is a process that needs to take place. And I see where they're coming from, but when you're the president of the United States and you're dealing with a nation like Iran who's developing a nuclear weapon, and the capabilities that we have and what we did in Venezuela and now what we are doing in Iran, the war is pretty much over. And now we're at a phase of negotiating, and we're now trying to come up with some sort of a deal. So, you know, while some rockets and bullets may be flying here and there since the ceasefire, but I would argue that the war is done, that there isn't a longer-term war in the definition of, what we would think of in World War II or Vietnam or even Desert Storm. So that's why I voted against it. I believe the president is within his presidential executive powers to take the action that he's taken.
0: Congressman, there were three previous attempts at trying to vote on this War Powers Act. All three of those failed. So I guess, I don't know, fourth time is the charm for the House. But why on earth, Congressman, can we not put this much time and energy and work into getting the SAVE Act across the finish line?
3: Well, you know, as we passed it in the House three times, and so this is where it's just stuck in the Senate. They voted on it again yesterday. Senator Murkowski, McConnell, Snow, and Tillis from North Carolina all voted against it. So, unfortunately, we don't have all Republicans singing off the same song sheet. And this is, now we're coming into election season, and it's a time that we need to realize that our elections need to be secure. After almost 10 million illegals came into this country during the Biden administration, you know that in some places, California, Illinois, New York, other states are going to try to get some of those illegals to the ballot box to vote for Democrats. You know, and if a Republican tries that, they're absolutely wrong. I'll call out both sides. If anybody tries to use an illegal immigrant to vote illegally, they need to be arrested and convicted for a crime. So that's what's so frustrating and disappointing with these four senators. We could, the rest of the Republican Party supports it, the base supports it. Why those four, and two of them are retiring this year, they continue to want to stick a finger in the Republican Party voters' eyes and say that they don't want secure elections.
0: Well, and that's the case with this War Powers resolution. Yes, it passed out of the House, but it moves over to the Senate. I don't foresee it getting through the Senate. Do you, Congressman?
3: Well, you know what? The dynamics in the Senate are tricky right now. I don't think that it will, because of the filibuster rule. But Democrats and those four senators that I mentioned, along with John Cornyn and Senator Cassidy from Louisiana, they're all upset at the president right now because they lost their elections. And this is what, you know, this really matters when it comes down to the elections. And people like to say, oh, the president beat them in their election. No, he didn't. He sided with another candidate. And then the voters voted in those elections, just like the Senate candidates in Indiana that lost. They'd like to blame the president somehow, that it's his fault that they lost their election. You know what? You're not giving the voters credit. And this is where, you know, I've been in losing situations before. And at the end of the day, we as voters make decisions based on the information that we have. And I believe that the voters have enough information that they will make wise choices in who they pick in elections. So that's why these elections coming up really matter in the midterms. I believe that Republicans can win against the Democrats in November. But in these primaries, we have to realize that the president is very strong and that the Republican base is looking for candidates who are going to fight to be sure that we protect our constitutional republic so that way we can pass on a great America to the next several generations.
0: Let me ask you this, because the president says negotiations with Iran are ongoing, but that a deal may, in fact, be close. It might be here within reach. But do you think the House vote this week on the War Powers resolution maybe undermined those negotiations at all?
3: No, I don't think so. I mean, the problem is, you know, the Iranians, the IRGC, you know, these guys are the leading state sponsor of terror. They hate the West. They hate Israel. They hate us as Americans. They want to, you know, convert every human being that, you know, isn't Muslim into, you know, their ideology, into their religion. These are true believers that will kill people if they disagree with them religiously. And so this is a really difficult group of people to negotiate with, because they can lie to us according to their religion. They can move. They always move the goalposts. They're hard to negotiate with. But the president is using the force of the American economy. He's using the force of the American military. He's blocking the Strait of Hormuz. I was in a conversation yesterday where they're probably about 2 weeks worth of cash since the Straits have been blocked. They can't sell gas and oil, and so their cash is starting to dry up and they're starting to implode. And that's what needs to happen. We have to be a little patient here, and they will implode. I believe they will, because their leader's been taken out. They are, you know, there's no honor among thieves. And so these people are, they're all thieves. They're all starting to scramble like rats. And I think that they will eventually go after each other because they want to either be in power or survive. Or they're trying to do the right thing, and the evil ones in the group will take out those who even try to do anything that's right. So it's a very complicated issue on their side, and President Trump is doing his very best to negotiate something moving forward and using a broader international coalition to help get it done.
0: Really quick before I let you go, up against the clock, but you were just in Israel recently. Takeaways, highlights from that trip?
3: Well, yeah, it was a great meeting. You know, we send about $3.8 billion every year to Israel. And we as budget hawks in Washington, you know, we're looking for ways that we can save money. And Prime Minister Netanyahu went on 60 Minutes a couple of weeks ago and said, hey, you know what? We can do without that $3.8 billion annually. Let's come up with a new agreement between the United States and Israel. And let's move towards a trade agreement, towards a defense agreement, rather than us sending them money. And I think when your best friend asks you, hey, I don't need your money anymore, I think you should take them up on that, because if they keep taking their money when they don't need it, are they your best friend? So it was a great conversation with Prime Minister Netanyahu, and we're getting a lot of support for our resolution to move in the next MOU from spending, you know, $3.8 billion every year for 10 years into a more joint partnership where we work together, and not only is just the government at the government level, but also in the private sector, where there's a lot of growth happening in Israel that can also benefit those of us here in the United States and vice versa.
0: Well, I'm glad that you had a good time and that you're back here safely. Still a lot of ground to cover. Congressman, we'll have to check back in with you 1 week from today.
3: Thanks, Kayla. Great to be with you this morning.
0: Likewise, that's Congressman Marlon Stutzman. We check with him every week here on the show. Coming up, we need to check in with Josh Williams. He's got an update on the sports world for us in about 60 seconds from right now here on WoWo 92.3 FM and 1190 AM.
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5: All right, let's catch people up on what happened yesterday. Kelsey Mitchell scored 25 points and led the way for the Indiana Fever as they beat the Atlanta Dream 83-71. Now the win gets the Fever off to a good start in group play of the Commissioner's Cup in-season tournament. Aaliyah Boston, she added 19 points, and Caitlin Clark, who got sick at halftime, came on back. She scored 17 points. The Fever now move back above 500 in the regular season. They'll face the New York Liberty on Saturday. And, of course, you can hear that game right here on WoWo 92.3 FM. Now, the Cubs secured a dramatic walk-off victory to avoid a three-game sweep at the hands of the Athletics. And at one point, I mean, I saw the score was like 6-1. But Pete Crow Armstrong, he knocked in the game-winning run as Chicago plated four runs in the ninth to stun the A's 7-6. Chicago, they snap a three-game losing streak with that incredible win last night. And we'll see what happens. Of course, the Indianapolis Colts, well, they're a little bit happy this morning. They'll have one of their best members of the secondary back on the practice field this week. Cornerback Sauce Gardner reported for voluntary OTAs yesterday. Indianapolis will begin mandatory minicamp next Tuesday. Daniel Jones also continues to make some progress as he's regularly taking part on 7-on-7 drills. He's rehabbing that torn Achilles from last year, and I guess it's going to be a toss-up to see who's going to be backing up Jones. It's either going to be Riley Leonard or it's going to be Anthony Richardson. So we'll see how that progresses. But we'll see you back at 8:20 on your home for the Indiana Hoosiers football.
0: Looking forward to it. Thanks, Josh. World News Time at 7:53. Coming up, an update on your time saver traffic. We've got everything you need to know before you go. Straight ahead here on WoWo.
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0: What is time? It's 7:56. Macy Gray. She's got an update on our time saver traffic for us. Macy, what's happening on the roads?
7: We are not seeing anything on the roadways that is causing any major slowdowns or delays. Everything looks great through Fort Wayne, Allen County, and the tri-state region. The big four, Washington, Jefferson, Lafayette, and Clinton, look okay and on through downtown. And the next check from the Craigville Appliance Traffic Center comes up in about 10 minutes. 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
8: Good morning from 21 Alive. I'm meteorologist Liz Braden with your forecast. Starting out with some sunshine today, but clouds gradually return. We reach a high today of 86 degrees with breezy conditions. We'll have the chance for an isolated shower this evening with more scattered storms tonight and into tomorrow. Temperatures tonight drop down to 66. I'm meteorologist Liz Braden from 21 Alive on Whoa Whoa 92.3 FM and 1190 AM.
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10: We have confirmed the first official case of New World screwworm in Texas.
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10: Detection of New World screwworm in a three-week-old calf in La Pryor, Texas. It is the only case that we are tracking right now and the only one that has been confirmed.
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13: Republicans did it on their own. I'm Dave Anthony, Fox News, and it took them all night in the Senate.
14: On this vote, the yeas are 52, the nays are 47. This bill, as amended, is passed.
13: That was just before 5 a.m., approving nearly $70 billion to fund Border Patrol and Immigration and Customs Enforcement through 2029, which Democrats opposed, but the process used to pass it did not allow a filibuster to block the funding. It goes to the House next.
15: There were bipartisan efforts to add amendments that would restrict what the president has called a $1.8 billion anti-weaponization fund for Trump's political allies who believe they've been politically persecuted. One such defeated amendment was proposed by Louisiana Senator Bill Cassidy, who was recently defeated by a Trump-backed primary challenger, which would have redirected the fund's payments to law enforcement officers hurt in the January 6th attack on the U.S. Capitol.
13: Fox's Tanya J. Powers. The bill also does not include $1 billion in security for the controversial White House ballroom. A legal challenge to stop construction returns to court today. Late last night, President Trump posted on Truth Social the person suing has no standing, and the case is highly damaging to our country, calling the ballroom vital for national security. The president keeps trying to work out a deal to end the Iran conflict.
16: The main parts of the deal is they can't have a nuclear weapon. The strait will open immediately.
13: Iran's been blocking most shipping in the Strait of Hormuz. It's also demanding Israel stop attacking Hezbollah in Lebanon, but those attacks continue today. There's a new attempt to try to stop the war in Ukraine.
17: In an open letter to Russian President Vladimir Putin, Ukraine's President Volodymyr Zelensky proposes a meeting between the two, a step President Trump is encouraging.
16: I think it would be great if they met. They should get it done.
17: Zelensky's letter comes as Russia intensifies airstrikes against Kyiv and Ukrainian drones have hit deeper into Russian territory.
13: Fox's Jared Halpern. The president's threatening to veto a House-passed bill to provide new aid, weapons, and loans to Ukraine. 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
7: 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I'm Macy Gray. Currently, we have sunny skies, 68 degrees across WOWO land. Plenty of sunshine in store for your Friday morning with clouds and showers moving in later. Your 21 Alive First Alert forecast comes up at 8:07. 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Indiana's Lieutenant Governor is calling for a major change in how Marion County's top prosecutor is selected. Lieutenant Governor Micah Beckwith says the position should be appointed by the governor instead of elected following renewed debate over crime and public safety in Indianapolis. Meanwhile, a Jackson County man is facing fraud charges after deputies say he sold hundreds of thousands of dollars in counterfeit precious metals. Investigators say 45-year-old James Jenkins allegedly sold fake gold and silver valued at nearly $250,000. And a major financial services company is expanding its presence in central Indiana, bringing dozens of new jobs and fresh investments to Hamilton County.
11: Governor Mike Braun says Indiana's the perfect destination to support Capital Group's growth now and for years to come. And he says Capital Group's expansion will create hundreds of new high-wage career opportunities. John Zimney, WoWo News.
7: The company plans to invest $13.5 million and hire up to 200 workers by the end of 2028. And a man accused in a decades-old homicide case is now back in Elkhart County to face charges. 76-year-old Robert Sage was arrested in Florida and booked Wednesday in connection with a 1981 killing. And high energy prices are taking center stage in Michigan's U.S. Senate race as candidates clash over how to bring costs down. Democrats are pushing clean energy investment as the solution, while Republicans argue fast federal policies have driven prices higher and favor expanded domestic production. The News Watch continues now at 8:05. Congressman Marlon Stutzman is hopeful Lebanon and Israel can work together to rid the country of the Iranian-backed group Hezbollah. During his visit to Israel-Lebanon border last week, Stutzman shared that he witnessed the Iron Dome in action, striking down missiles fired from over the border. He said it gives him hope there could be an end to this conflict as well.
19: And I believe that if they can work together to continue to eradicate Hezbollah and their ability to create havoc there, that Lebanon could actually be on a good path here.
7: Congressman Stutzman also commented on the War Powers Resolution passed in the House today, calling it unnecessary and believes it interferes with President Trump's mission to keep Iran from obtaining a nuclear weapon. 4 Winds Morning News is driven by the O'Daniel Automotive Group. Get big cash for your car from O'Daniel. 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As we continue through our Friday drive and as we head into rush hour, we are still crash, tie up, and delay free. The big four, Washington, Jefferson, Lafayette, and Clinton look okay getting out and through downtown. Our interstates and major roads are moving at or near posted limits and drive times are right on target. The next check from the Craigville Appliance Traffic Center comes up in about 10 minutes. 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
8: Good morning from 21 Alive. I'm meteorologist Liz Braden with your forecast. Starting out with some sunshine today, but clouds gradually return. We reach a high today of 86 degrees with breezy conditions. We'll have the chance for an isolated shower this evening with more scattered storms tonight and into tomorrow. Temperatures tonight drop down to 66. I'm meteorologist Liz Braden from 21 Alive on WoWo 92.3 FM and 1190 AM.
7: A sunny morning with clouds moving in this afternoon and possible showers, currently at 68 degrees. 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
0: Hey, thanks, Macy. Good morning, WoWo Land. It's Friday. Thanks for kickstarting your day off with us here on WoWo. I am your host, KB. And speaking of kicking off your day, we're doing so with lots of sunshine right now, already sitting at 65 degrees, but this is nothing. We are going to warm up and hang out in the mid to upper 80s. We're going to have some humidity creeping in as well, meaning it's going to feel a lot hotter than that. So brace yourselves for the heat. And then brace yourselves for tonight. We've got some scattered showers moving in. Same story for Saturday and Sunday. So do be weather aware. When it comes to making your weekend plans, we are going to have some off and on rain here in Northeast Indiana. But the good news, we're not tracking any severe weather threats for our neck of the woods. So we got that going for us. Coming up this morning, the backlash continues pretty much all week long after our Lieutenant Governor Micah Beckwith made some comments about Islam. They sparked all kinds of national headlines and plenty of debate online. We're going to see if he still stands beside it. Plus, you can have the shot to chit-chat about it yourself with him as he is coming to town for a little town hall on June 15th. And he joins us live, if you just can't wait, straight ahead here on WoWo in about 2 minutes from right now. So keep it tuned here to Fort Wayne's Morning News. But first, can we talk about how every single time it rains in Indiana this time of year, like it's going to this weekend, homeowners suddenly become part-time meteorologists? Yeah, you're standing at the window, you're watching the storm roll in, and you're saying, well, honey, it doesn't look like it's going to rain this time. The basement should be okay. And honestly, if your basement does have that damp smell going on right now, if you've noticed some moisture on the walls, or if every heavy rain has you stressed out, it's probably time to call up my friends at Duhadway. What I love about them is they don't just slap a quick patch on the problem and then disappear. They actually figure out where the water is coming from and fix it the right way. Whether that's sealing cracks, improving drainage, straightening walls, or installing a sump pump system that can actually keep up with Indiana spring storms. And listen, peace of mind is underrated. 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
20: 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We'll talk about that and more Friday, 3 to 6 on WoWo.
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0: The controversy surrounding Indiana Lieutenant Governor Mike Beckwith just isn't going away. He has been facing all kinds of criticism after saying, you know, I hate Islam and referring to it as a death cult. If you missed it, we had him on last week to talk about those comments as they quickly generated national attention. He's received all kinds of criticism from advocacy groups and just it's been a firestorm on social media ever since. But the good news is if you would like to chit-chat with our Lieutenant Governor about those comments. He is coming to town this month, and to tell us all about the visit, we've got the Lieutenant Governor joining us live right now. Good morning, Lieutenant Governor.
22: Hey, how's it going, Kayla? How you doing?
0: I'm doing great. How are you? Micah, how are you? How are you doing with all of this backlash going on?
22: No, you know, when you intro it like that, you make it sound awful. It's like controversy surrounding the Lieutenant Governor. I'm like, hey, it's only controversial because people don't like hearing the truth. And but I've gotten so many positive feedback and comments and encouragement from people. I mean, honestly, Kayla, this calling out radical Islam and saying we don't want to become the UK, what we see over there, what we see in Minneapolis or Texas or Michigan. I mean, we're getting probably 80% of the comments and the feedback has been incredibly positive. So, yeah, it might be controversial in the mainstream media and the radical Democrats. Like, they might see it as controversial, but, man, I couldn't be happier. This is exactly what our politicians need to start doing. And listen, Republicans in general in Indiana have always been squishy, and they're reactive. They've never been proactive. What we have to do is start being bold, and we need to be proactive because we can't wait on an issue like this. This is too important to sit back and wait until radical ideology like Islam gets a foothold, because we won't be able to do anything at that point. It'll be too late.
0: I'll be curious if this still is a topic of conversation when you host your mobile office hours and your town hall later on this month here in Fort Wayne. It is part of your 92 and You initiative. Yes, we'll talk about your visit here to Fort Wayne, but first, for folks who are unaware of this initiative of yours, what is it?
22: Well, so 92 and You is we're traveling all over the state. We want to make sure that we get our office to you. So we've got multiple things going on. We've got our mobile offices that will set up shop at the county courthouse, and you can come. And if you have issues with government, red tape, bureaucratic, you know, just behemoths of machines that you have to cut through, we like to do that for people. We say, hey, listen, we want government to work for you and not be a stumbling block. So a lot of times people come out to the mobile office and they'll say, hey, I'm dealing with these government issues. Can you help? And we love to help them. And then we have the town halls, and that's where I show up, and we just have a microphone, and we let people step up to the mic and say what they want to say, comment. They can debate me. They can ask questions. They can get some resources if they need help with something. And so it's really just a great evening if you like the political you know, back and forth. And if you kind of geek out on politics, it's a lot of fun. So that's what they are. So we're 92 counties, and we want to make sure that we get to you in those 92 counties. You shouldn't have to come down to Indianapolis to find me. I should be able to get to your county and make it easy for you to come out and talk to me. So that's kind of the whole concept.
0: I love that. That's what you consider fun, Micah. You're definitely in the right role. That's for darn sure. So just for folks who are unaware, so this is all going down Monday, June 15th. Mark your calendars now. His mobile office hours will be from 1 to 4 in the Omni Room at Citizens Square, you know, where our lieutenant governor just mentioned, you know, if you got any bureaucracy or red tape you're dealing with, that's when you can address it. And then he'll host that town hall from 6 to 8 p.m. at the Allen County Public Library's the lower level theater there inside. And again, that's from 6 to 8 p.m. Monday, June 15th. Micah, my idea of fun is golfing, and I've been chit-chatting with your team, with you, trying to make some arrangements, and rumor has it you are a go to come back to our fifth annual Penny Pitch and Putt golf outing with the Micah Beckwith bailout. Is that true?
22: Hey, that's it, right? I'm excited, so I'll be back. love to help. You guys are doing a great job, and we're going to do the Beckwith bailout hole. So I'll be stationed on a par 3, and every foursome, if they want, I'll hit a shot. If they want to take my shot, they can. So we can help bail them out a little bit.
0: I love it. Yeah, you'll be posted up on a par 3, just like you were last year there at the Noble Hawk Golf Links in Kendallville. And we're going to allow the teams to tee off first. And if they don't like any of their shots, that's when you can step up and show them what you got, Micah. Hopefully you have been working on your golf game, because I have a feeling you'll be taking a lot of swings.
22: Well, yeah, I think I will be. And part of me, it sort of hurts and pains me that it's called the Beckwith bailout, because I genuinely hate government bailouts. I really do. I do not like them. I feel like if you're not able to stand on your own 2 feet in the business sector, then government should not bail you out. So the fact that I have a Beckwith bailout, you've named it after me, this is going to be hard for me to swallow. So I'm excited.
0: Well, that's the irony. That's why it's kind of fun, Micah. The real catch is when you do hit the shot for them, no matter where they landed on the green, they have to take your shot. That's how that's going to work. So Micah, as always, we appreciate you being such a good sport, being so transparent. Not only will we see you then June 15th at your town hall here in Fort Wayne, but then we'll catch you out on the golf course June 25th with us.
22: That sounds good. I'm excited and appreciate all you guys do to serve the community. And the Penny Pinch is a great way to give back to the people in your community. So get out and support it.
0: And that is our Lieutenant Governor Micah Beckwith. He joins us every Friday here on Fort Wayne's Morning News. And something tells me the golfers at Penny Pitch might definitely think he is the one to bail them out this year. I know Josh certainly will be using the Beckwith bailout. Well, news time. It's 8:16. I need to check in with Macy Gray. She's got your top trending stories. Stay with us here on Whoa Whoa.
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7: Partly cloudy, 68 degrees. I'm Macy Gray with top trending stories at 8:18. The Fort Wayne Zoo has welcomed a new California sea lion named Quinty. She arrived Tuesday after a roughly 30-hour trip from Canada in a climate-controlled transport truck. Zoo staff say veterinarians monitored her throughout the journey using both in-person checks and a live camera feed. Quinty is now settling into her new home at Coastal Cove. And a free fishing clinic for kids is returning to Elkhart this weekend. The event runs Saturday from 9 until noon at High Dive Park and is open to children ages 7 and older. Kids will learn casting techniques and water safety, and the first 300 participants who complete the clinic will receive a free fishing rod. And two longtime Jack's Donuts locations in Fort Wayne are getting a new name. Owners Matthew and Jamie Wilkinson have rebranded the shops as Rebel Donuts after operating as a franchise for 6 years. The couple says the change gives them more freedom to create a business that reflects Fort Wayne, and they're celebrating with free donuts on National Donut Day. 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Let's get you where you need to go from the Craigville Appliance Traffic Center. As we head towards rush hour here and through rush hour, we are still crash, tie up, and delay free across Fort Wayne, Allen County, and the tri-state region. The Big Four, Washington, Jefferson, Lafayette, and Clinton look okay and out and through downtown. Our interstates and major roads are moving at or near posted limits, and drive times are right on target. If you're on the way to Indy, I-69 from the Fork to 465, just about 90 minutes, it's 40 minutes to and from the Michigan line from Fort Wayne. The next check from the Craigville Appliance Traffic Center comes up in about 10 minutes. 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
1: Good morning from 21 Alive. I'm meteorologist Liz Braden with your forecast. Starting out with some sunshine today, but clouds gradually return. We reach a high today of 86 degrees with breezy conditions. We'll have the chance for an isolated shower this evening with more scattered storms tonight and into tomorrow. Temperatures tonight drop down to 66. I'm meteorologist Liz Braden from 21 Alive on WoWo 92.3 FM and 1190 AM.
0: Thanks, Liz. Right now we got sunshine already 67 degrees off the world famous WoWo fire escape. What news time? It's 8:21. Josh Williams in the driver's seat in about 60 seconds so we can all get updated on the Stanley Cup Finals. Game two was last night. It was a doozy. He'll recap all the action for you straight ahead. But first, cars today. I mean, they are basically computers on wheels. 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
0: Well, with sports time, it's 8:23. Josh Williams, that would be your cue.
10: That's right. Good morning, KB. Good morning, Wawa Land. Well, boy, this Stanley Cup final is turning epic, isn't it? Game two last night saw the Carolina Hurricanes finally end up on the right side of a wild back-and-forth emotional game. And, of course, Carolina rallied for three goals in the third period to take the lead, only to giving it back to Vegas with 1:21 remaining. And then overtime was needed. Cue of Seth Jarvis. Boy, he scored a power play goal, 3:56 into overtime, lifting the Canes to a 4-3 win over Vegas in game two. It was a beautiful one-timer that on the left faceoff circle off a pass, he shot it into the short side of the net past Carter Hart for the game winner. We're going to see what happens here. Carolina now has tied the series up, the best of seven series, 1-1 now after losing game one 5-4. That game also, they had an early two-goal lead but couldn't hold it. They came back twice to tie it, but eventually lost in regulation. So we'll have to see what's in store for game number three tomorrow night as the series now shifts gears to Las Vegas. 8 p.m. puck drop on ABC. And tonight, game two of the NBA Finals also. And we'll get you a little preview of that coming up in our final look at sports right here on your home for Indiana Hoosiers football.
0: Thanks, Josh. Well, news time. It's 8:24. Coming up, another live look at your finances. We do have the May jobs report about to drop here in about 4 minutes. So we'll get a preview, see how close Chris Moore can get with the numbers. Straight ahead here on Whoa Whoa.
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0: Welcome back, Whoa Whoa Land. Joining us live, we've got financial advisor Chris Moore from Moore Wealth Management. And Chris, as always, I need you to get out your crystal ball. This is always really fun. We've got the May jobs report dropping here in about 4 minutes, 4.5 minutes from right now. Chris, what is your prediction for the numbers?
25: Welcome back, welcome back, welcome back to another Jobs Friday. Hey, we're looking at jobs. Today, U.S. non-farm payroll report will be in May in about 3 minutes and 36 seconds, KB. And it's going to be the first one under Kevin Warsh, the new Federal Reserve Chair. They're expecting about 80,000 jobs, and I think that's what it's going to be, just about that. That's down from about 115,000 the month before. But last month, they were expecting about 35,000, and I said it'd be about 100, so it's about a close. We'll see how close I'm going to be. The Dow's okay. Up about 53 points at the beginning of the day, and changes in the futures don't accurately indicate early market moves after the opening bell, but it's going to be an exciting day, and, you know, it's me and my buddy match this afternoon at 2 o'clock, and then Liam's graduation last night, so he graduated last night, and he's taking it easy and relaxing upstairs, so we're all waiting for the jobs report, so to speak.
0: Yeah, but did you golf with Tony Romo the other day at Orchard Ridge? That's the real question, Chris Moore.
25: I was flying over the little flyby.
0: All right, Chris, I can't wait to watch the numbers drop here in about 2 minutes. That is financial advisor Chris Moore from Moore Wealth Management. We'll be sure to be tuned into his program this Sunday at 8:30 here on Whoa Whoa. We now need to tune into Macy Gray. She stands by with an update on your time saver traffic. Macy, what's happening on the roadways?
7: We've had a very peaceful and quiet Friday morning so far on the roadways. Even as we continue through rush hour, we are still crash, tie up, and delay free. Up next in about 10 minutes, another check from the Craigville Appliance Traffic Center. 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
9: Good morning from 21 Alive. I'm meteorologist Liz Braden with your forecast. Starting out with some sunshine today, but clouds gradually return. We reach a high today of 86 degrees with breezy conditions. We'll have the chance for an isolated shower this evening with more scattered storms tonight and into tomorrow. Temperatures tonight drop down to 66. I'm meteorologist Liz Braden from 21 Alive on Whoa Whoa 92.3 FM and 1190 AM.
13: I'm Brent Barnett with Ag Headline News on Brownfield. A cow-calf operator from southeast Texas says this incursion of New World screwworm is much different than what producers faced in the 70s. Stephen Diebel tells Brownfield,
14: you know, we've got many more products and treatment opportunities than we had in the 60s and 70s. So with that said, I think as a proactive producer, we can definitely manage this.
13: The National Pork Producers Council is calling for a quick renewal of the U.S.-Mexico-Canada agreement. And Iowa Senator Chuck Grassley says the role of the nation's largest meat packers in price transparency is still a concern for some producers in his state.
15: Since they're making money, we aren't hearing that, but there's still the suspicion, anti-competitive practices by the big four. So I'm glad they're investigating that.
13: More news online at brownfieldagnews.com. I'm Brent Barnett.
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7: Mostly cloudy skies, 71 degrees across Whoa Land. The outlook for your Friday is calling for plenty of sunshine this morning with some clouds moving in this afternoon. Good morning. I'm Macy Gray. I'm glad you're with us. Coming up in the news at the half hour on Whoa Whoa, 92.3 FM and 1190 AM. A lower infant mortality rate, secure election funding is being debated, and a Salina man is being held without bond. Details on these stories and more coming up. Right now, national and global coverage continues at 8:31 with the latest from Fox News.
17: Fox News, I'm Gianna Gelosi. Overnight, the Senate voting to fund ICE for the rest of President Trump's term.
26: On this vote, the yeas are 52, the nays are 47. This bill, as amended, is passed.
17: But its push to extend the nation's spy powers stalls over revolts over the president's pick to lead the nation's intelligence agencies, Bill Pulte.
27: And it also would prohibit the FBI from using Section 702 of FISA against the prosecution of an American. So they thought they had an agreement there, and that all fell apart because of the Bill Pulte situation.
17: That's Fox's Chad Pergram. More accusations made against Maine Senate candidate Graham Plattner.
28: Lindsay Fifield from Virginia, she told the New York Times Mr. Plattner could be rough with her, particularly when they were drinking. She said Plattner never hit her, but she said he regularly grabbed her by the shoulder, sometimes hard enough to leave marks.
17: Fox's Madeline Rivera, America's listening to Fox News.
7: It's Indiana is reporting a record low infant mortality rate for a second straight year, according to preliminary state health data. State Health Commissioner Dr. Lindsay Weaver says the loss of every baby is a tragedy. We always want to see that number go down, but we're encouraged to see that Indiana has maintained its current historic low of infant mortality. The rate held at 6.3 deaths per 1,000 live births in 2025. Congress is debating cuts to the federal agency that helps states secure elections, even as lawmakers push new voting restrictions ahead of November. Election security grant funding has dropped from more than $400 million in 2020 to $45 million this year, with additional reductions under consideration. Supporters warn the cuts would leave states without enough resources to protect election systems. And a Salina man has been sentenced after pleading guilty in a sexual battery case in Mercer County. Court records show 39-year-old Anthony Norris was taken into custody following sentencing on a fourth-degree felony charge and is being held without bond. And Indiana's lieutenant governor is calling for a major change in how Marion County's top prosecutor is selected. Lieutenant Governor Micah Beckwith says the position should be appointed by the governor instead of elected, following renewed debate over crime and public safety in Indianapolis. And as Hoosiers spend more time outdoors, health experts are warning that tick season is sticking around longer than ever.
3: Ticks are becoming more common across Indiana, thanks in part to warmer winters and expanding habitats. Health experts say prevention is key, including staying on trails and avoiding tall grass and brush. Tick bites can spread illnesses like Lyme disease and the increasingly common alpha-gal syndrome, which can trigger allergic reactions to red meat. If you find a tick attached, experts recommend removing it as quickly as possible to reduce the risk of disease. Heather Star, WoWo News.
7: A Jackson County man is facing fraud charges after deputies say he sold hundreds of thousands of dollars in counterfeit precious metals. Investigators say 45-year-old James Jenkins allegedly sold fake gold and silver valued at nearly

0: What would be the number one concern for most retirees and pre-retirees looking for future financial stability? 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
4: Mostly cloudy, 71 degrees. We'll see the sun a little bit this morning before heavier clouds and possible rain rolls in this afternoon. 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
2: Morning, WoWo Land. It's Friday. Thanks for waking up and hanging out with us here on Fort Wayne's Morning News. I am your host, KB, and look at the sun. The good Lord showing off with the sky this morning. If you take just a hot second to look outside, in the words of producer Josh, it looks like God painted literally the sky this morning. It's just absolutely beautiful. We've got sun. We're sitting at 67 degrees already, well on our way toward that high, right around, just depending where you are, 84, 85 degrees. But we're going to have some humidity move in, so it's going to feel even hotter than that. For the bulk of the day, we're going to be dry, but as you heard from Liz Braden, we're actually going to be having some rain move in later on this evening, likely 3, 4, 5 o'clock tonight. Some scattered showers move across northeast Indiana, and then those scattered showers pretty much going to be off and on all weekend long. So do keep all that in mind as you start to make your weekend plans. Hey, speaking of making plans, the fireworks are moving here in town. Free American flags are flying off the shelves, and President Trump is shaking up the entertainment lineup for America's 250th birthday. We're going to get you ready to celebrate the red, white, and blue coming up next right here on WoWo.
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5: If you are already planning your 4th of July festivities this year, definitely a heads up here in Fort Wayne. The fireworks are moving for the first time. The city's annual Independence Day fireworks display will actually launch from the top of the Harrison Square parking garage. Okay, that is the one right near Parkview Field. Same old big booms, just different launch pad. So the fireworks are scheduled to begin at 10 p.m. on the 4th of July, so mark your calendars now. City leaders say the new location should be able to provide great viewing opportunities throughout the entire downtown area. Now, speaking of America and the 4th of July, as we continue celebrating America's 250th birthday, President Trump has just announced a new lineup for the Freedom 250 celebration coming up June 24th in Washington, D.C.
6: And I'm proud to be an American, where at least I know I'm free, and I won't.
5: So here's the dealio with this one. The event was originally planned, as we know, as this major concert. But after several performers reportedly backed out, decided they weren't patriotic, the celebration, I would say, is being reworked into what I'm going to call, Josh, a patriotic rally.
7: Yes.
5: See what I did there? A little pep rally for America. Now, headlining the event, obviously, Lee Greenwood, dead giveaway right there, Christopher Macchio, and several military musical groups, including the U.S. Army Band, Marine Band, Armed Forces Choir, and Joint Armed Forces Choir as well. The president has said he'd rather have patriotic music and a big celebration of America anyway. And I feel like he probably would have said it just like that. And then that brings me to this. If you are looking to show off your patriotism right now here in Northeast Indiana, don't forget about our great American flag giveaway going on right now. Thanks to Not Just Dex, they're giving away 250 American flags as we head into our 250th birthday. I mean, it's just absolutely incredible. 250 flags. They're giving them away to you absolutely free. All you have to do is text the word America to 45364 to claim your U.S. flag while supplies last, of course. That's the word America to 45364, because, you know, whether you're watching fireworks downtown, you know, you've got Old Glory flying in your front yard, or you're just celebrating this incredible story of this country over the next year, America's 250th only happens once, hence why we are giving away 250 American flags, as we want to celebrate in a big way around here in Northeast Indiana. So get your phones, text the word America right now to 45364 in Wawa Land. Happy Friday. Well, news time, it's 8:44. Macy Gray up with one last live look at our top trending stories. 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
10: Mostly cloudy, 71 degrees. I'm Macy Gray with top trending stories at 8:46. The Fort Wayne Zoo has welcomed a new California sea lion named Quinty. She arrived Tuesday after a roughly 30-hour trip from Canada in a climate-controlled transport truck. Zoo staff say veterinarians monitored her through the journey using both in-person checks and live camera feed. Quinty is now settling into her new home at Coastal Cove. And a free fishing clinic for kids is returning to Elkhart this weekend. The event runs Saturday from 9 until noon at High Dive Park and is open to children ages 7 and older. Kids will learn casting techniques and water safety, and the first 300 participants who complete the clinic will receive a free fishing rod. And two longtime Jack's Donuts locations in Fort Wayne are getting a new name. Owners Matthew and Jamie Wilkinson have rebranded the shops as Rebel Donuts after operating as a franchise for 6 years. The couple says the change gives them more freedom to create a business that reflects Fort Wayne, and they're celebrating with free donuts on National Donut Day. WoWo News Time is 8:46. Time saver traffic and weather together every 10 minutes during Fort Wayne's Morning News. Let's get you where you need to go from the Craigville Appliance Traffic Center. As of right now, as we close out rush hour, we are still crash, tie up, and delay free across Fort Wayne, Allen County, and the tri-state region. The big four, Washington, Jefferson, Lafayette, and Clinton, look okay out and through downtown. Our interstates and major roads are moving at or near posted limits, and drive times are right on target. The next check from the Craigville Appliance Traffic Center comes up in about 10 minutes. 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
11: Good morning from 21 Alive. I'm meteorologist Liz Braden with your forecast. Starting out with some sunshine today, but clouds gradually return. We reach a high today of 86 degrees with breezy conditions. We'll have the chance for an isolated shower this evening with more scattered storms tonight and into tomorrow. Temperatures tonight drop down to 66. I'm meteorologist Liz Braden from 21 Alive on WoWo 92.3 FM and 1190 AM.
12: Thanks, Liz. Right now we got sunshine, a whopping 67 degrees already off the world famous WoWo fire escape. WoWo News Time. It's not 6:48. We do not want to go backwards. It's 8:48. Josh Williams has an update on the sports world for us. 60 seconds from right now.
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13: All right. Good morning, KB. Good morning, Wobo Land. One last time, let's catch up with what you need to know. Both the New York Knicks and San Antonio Spurs are probably think that they can play much better tonight than they did in Game 1 of the NBA Finals. And well, the Knicks had won, but it was their worst offensive game of the playoffs. And for the Spurs, it was their third worst offensive game of the entire season. And that's 102 games in total. New York shot quality was relatively low, while San Antonio's results, makes and misses, it spoke for themselves. The New York Knicks won 105-95 in that game one. It was an intense and exciting game, but just the fifth Knicks game in these playoffs that was within 5 points in the last 5 minutes. And there's a good chance that we won't get anything nearly as clunky going forward. So tonight, game two, 8:30 tip-off on ABC between the New York Knicks and the San Antonio Spurs down in San Antonio. We'll see what happens there. And then, of course, tomorrow night, don't forget, you have the Game 3 there of the NHL Stanley Cup Finals. That one is all tied up at one apiece after last night's win by Carolina. Taking a peek at what happened yesterday, Kelsey Mitchell, she scored 25 points, led the way for Indiana as they beat the Atlanta Dream 83-71. The win gets the Fever off to a good start in these group play portion of the Commissioner's Cup in-season tournament. Aaliyah Boston had 19. Caitlin Clark also had 17. The Fever are back above 500 on the regular season as they face the New York Liberty on Saturday. The Cubs also secured a dramatic walk-off victory to avoid a three-game sweep at the hands of the Athletics. And, well, Pete Crow Armstrong, boy, he knocked in the game-winning run as Chicago plated 4 runs in the ninth to stun the A's. And Chicago, they also snap a three-game losing streak with that incredible win there. So pretty fun stuff. We'll see you bright and early on Monday morning at 5:20 for your first look at sports.
12: All right, good work. Thanks, Josh. Well, news time. It's 8:52. A bit of breaking news. Holy cow. Financial advisor Chris Moore from Moore Wealth Management just texted because I missed it. Over 170,000 jobs added during the May jobs report. So some big news there. We will have Jennifer Winklejohn on next week to break down the full jobs report. But for now, 170,000 dollars, 170,000 jobs added. Coming up, we're going to get you one last live look at your time saver traffic with Macy Gray. She's got everything you need to know before you go. But first, spring is busy right now. I don't need to tell you that. 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
12: 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It's 8:56. Macy Gray up with one last live look here at our Friday morning commute. What do we have happening on the roadways, Macy?
10: We've had the same old story all morning, and I'm not mad about it. 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The Big Four, Washington, Jefferson, Lafayette, and Clinton look okay and on through downtown. 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
11: Good morning from 21 Alive. I'm meteorologist Liz Braden with your forecast. Starting out with some sunshine today, but clouds gradually return. We reach a high today of 86 degrees with breezy conditions. We'll have the chance for an isolated shower this evening with more scattered storms tonight and into tomorrow. Temperatures tonight drop down to 66. I'm meteorologist Liz Braden from 21 Alive on WoWo 92.3 FM and 1190 AM.
20: How is drought continuing to impact the nation's pasture and rangeland conditions? USDA meteorologist Brad Rippey says for the latest conditions report for the period ending May 31st,
21: 42% of the nation's rangeland and pastures rated very poor to poor. That's actually a 2-point improvement from the previous week, and 30% rated good to excellent. That is also a 1-point improvement from last week's 29%.
20: Favorable pasture and rangeland conditions are found in the Midwest and Northeast, as well as recovery in the South.
21: Now, in terms of lingering concerns, well, that's where we talk about the Great Plains, the Rocky Mountain states, and parts of the West.
20: With about 6 states in that region reporting pasture and rangeland conditions at 50% or greater, very poor to poor. I'm Rod Bain reporting for the U.S. Department of Agriculture in Washington, D.C.
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2: Less is more. I'm Dave Anthony, Fox News. That is the story in the jobs report just out this morning.
3: 172,000 non-farm payrolls were added to the economy in May. The estimate was 85,000.
2: So how is double the hiring than forecast last month less? Fox Business Network Cheryl Cassoni also reports.
3: April has been revised to 179,000. The original April read was 115, and they're also revising March to 214,000 jobs.
2: The unemployment rate for May did not change, still 4.3%. They stayed up all night in the Senate approving a controversial funding bill just before 5 o'clock this morning.
4: The 52-47 vote followed a marathon series of motions and amendments to change it over the course of 18 hours. Senators approved the legislation to fund Immigration and Customs Enforcement and Border Patrol for the next 3 years.
2: Fox's Tanya J. Powers, no Democrats voted for the funding. They call ICE out of control and demand immigration enforcement reform, but it was approved using a process they could not filibuster and block. The Republican-led House considers it next. A bill Democrats pushed in the House passed when 18 Republicans joined them, approving new aid for Ukraine, but President Trump's threatened to veto. As Ukraine's President Volodymyr Zelensky writes a letter to Russian leader Vladimir Putin trying to end their war.
24: Writing in part, I am proposing a meeting. If you do not personally come to the conclusion that it is time to end this war, Ukraine will continue fighting for its existence. We will have those who support us. The president, who hosted Putin in Alaska last year to talk about this war, is also now talking about this latest letter.
25: I think it would be great if they meant they should get it done.
24: And the Russians now say in some bulletins that are crossing that Putin has been briefed about the letter. We don't know if he wants to meet.
2: That's Fox's Peter Ducey at the White House. 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
10: 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We'll see the sun this morning before clouds roll in, and possible showers this afternoon will hang out in the mid-80s. Good morning, I'm Macy Gray. 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Indiana's Lieutenant Governor is calling for a major change in how Marion County's top prosecutor is selected. Lieutenant Governor Micah Beckwith says the position should be appointed by the governor instead of elected, following renewed debate over crime and public safety in Indianapolis. 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
11: Good morning from 21 Alive. I'm meteorologist Liz Braden with your forecast. Starting out with some sunshine today, but clouds gradually return. We reach a high today of 86 degrees with breezy conditions. We'll have the chance for an isolated shower this evening with more scattered storms tonight and into tomorrow. Temperatures tonight drop down to 66. I'm meteorologist Liz Braden from 21 Alive on Whoa 92.3 FM and 1190 AM.
10: 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Summer is officially here. Up next, Glenn Beck. Have a wonderful rest of your Friday.
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0: Let me go to Jeff in Arizona. Hello, Jeff. Welcome.
1: Hey, Glenn. I have a suggestion regarding Ron DeSantis, because I believe he's a man who can make the diagnosis, to use your analogy, and perform the operation successfully, as 100%. He's done in Florida. I want to suggest that Ron DeSantis become the free agent governor and simply move to another state and save another state the way he has done in Florida.
0: I love you. I love you so much. I have said this, and I've said it jokingly and seriously to Ron DeSantis, and he just doesn't. He just shakes his head. And I'm like, listen, you are so good. If you want to run for president, run for president. If you don't win president, go run in another state. Go save other states, strengthen other states. And, you know, he said one time we were talking, and he said, I don't know how other states would feel about that. You know, stop with this carpetbagger stuff. We have to start looking at our states as needing a great CEO. We need somebody who can get it done, who can perform and knows how to run the apparatus of the state and get things done. That's Ron DeSantis. And if I'm a state, if I'm California and I'm looking for the next governor, I'm looking for the best CEO, the best technician that can actually get the things done that need to get done. I don't need somebody that I like. I don't need somebody that has lived in my state the whole time. Well, he's not a Texan. He's not a Californian. He just moved here from Florida to Iowa. Do you have anybody as good as him? If you do, go vote for him. But if you don't, why wouldn't you take? I 100%. I think he should go on a 50-state tour. I think he should do. He's going. We're gonna have to keep him alive for a while. But I would say that he needs to go and run for office in another state. And when he has termed out there, go to another state, because you're exactly right, Jeff. Exactly right. Let me go to Tammy. By the way, it's Friday. Your calls are important. I want to hear your voice. Anything I got wrong, anything you want to argue with me about, anything you think I missed, whatever, 888-727-BECK. Today is your day. Tammy in Georgia, welcome.
2: Hi, Glenn. You were talking about a candidate in New Jersey, and you were talking with somebody. You had, and I'm sorry, I'm really bad with names. But you had
0: said
2: that
0: this
2: guy was tied to Al-Qaeda and terrorist groups and had something to do with 9/11. I want to know why these candidates are not being vetted the way I think they should be, and how can we as a country let somebody, or even the Congress or Senate, let somebody like that try to go to the Congress or Senate?
0: Well, because this is a free nation. Let me give you the extreme case. The mullahs in Iran, they're the ones who decide who can run and who can't. You never want that. You want the people to decide. You want just people to be able to walk off the street and say, I want to run. And then it requires then a good, decent, well-informed public using a honest press to do their own homework on those people and vet them and say, yeah, that guy does not fit. Uh-uh. We don't want him representing. And that's just not happening right now. This guy should have been vetted by the people of New Jersey. And, you know, he is in one of these elitist districts. It's the 12th district of New Jersey. He provided testimony for the blind sheik. There are reports that he was involved in the planning of the first World Trade Center. He then went in to, where was it, Bosnia? Ricky, I don't have the information.
3: Talking about Gaza, where he volunteered in surgeries in Gaza in 2024. Yeah. He actually served in the U.S. military for a time.
0: Right. And so, you know, you have to make your own decision, but he is somebody that should not get a national security clearance at the very least. You can't give him information about our country. But, you know, if the Democrats win in the House and he wins in the House, he will be sitting in some of our most crucial things. And that's just the way this democracy works. That's why, you know, we are doing it, Torch. We're trying to teach American history. Do we have another episode of the American story coming out today? Should be 9.
3: We sure do. Insiders already have it. Everyone else is getting it tomorrow.
0: Okay, so episode 9, Inside the First Presidency, Power, Fear, and the Bill of Rights. This is perfect because next week we kick off our education program with the Bill of Rights. So we're telling you the story so you know our story. Any society that doesn't know their story will lose, will fall apart. It will disintegrate. Humans run on story. If you know a story, if there's a good story that you're following, you can then understand things. You know how to make decisions because you know the story, where you came from, where you're going, why you were there in the first place, why you set off on this journey. If you lose that story, there's nothing. So the first thing we're doing is restoring the American story with the American story. It's a podcast, hour-long episodes. There's 9 of them right now, but insiders, I think you're going to have all 20 of them here shortly. And it takes you through the first, 100 years of America's story. And you'll really understand it in a way you never have. Then we have the Bill of Rights lessons. They'll start next week. These are actual lesson plans that you and your family can give. I mean, I don't care if you're 80. Most likely, if you're like me, I couldn't tell you the first 5 in the First Amendment. What are the first 5 rights? What are the 5 rights in the First Amendment? If you don't know those 5 rights and you can't defend those 5 rights and you can't say why each of those 5 rights are important, you can't defend the country. And that is exactly why our civics classes don't exist and why our American history classes are so horrible. Because if you know these things, you can defend the country. If you don't, then we're just like every other place, and what difference does it make? So you want people like this not to be in Congress? There's a few obstacles. 1, your press. So what do? You support people that are telling you the truth. You support and spread the word, and you help gain, when you see somebody, and I'm not talking about me at all, you're going on and you see somebody that you are like, this person is telling us the truth every day. You should be on their YouTube page. You should be on their X page. You should be on Instagram. You should like, rate, review every time. You should add comments to them. You should like them. You should retweet them. You have to do that because that changes the algorithm. So you want those voices to bubble up to the top. You have to engage, okay? And that will do more damage to the people telling the truth. Instead of being against something, be for something. But you have to understand, you have a responsibility. I can provide all the information out there, but if I can't crack that algorithm because you're not participating in it, then my voice goes nowhere. And it's the same with everybody. So like, rate, and review on all platforms. Support them when you can. I ask you to join The Torch. You could join Daily Wire if that's where you get most of your news and you think that's good. Join them, help them in their effort. But then also when they are giving you stuff, use it. I urge you, we have worked I've worked 8 months on just this Bill of Rights stuff. There's 10 lessons coming. I've worked 8 months on these things. And we ask that you use them. So join us. We begin next week at glennbeck.com/torch. More in just a second. Let me tell you about our international fellowship sponsorship. I've seen too many miraculous things in my life to doubt the prayer matters. It matters. It changes people. It changes hearts. God is not uninvolved in our lives. And sometimes changes in circumstances, it will change in ways that you just couldn't predict. And there's something else I've learned over the years. When we pray for somebody, we should also look for opportunities to be part of that answer. We are his hands and his back and his feet. So one of the reasons why I love the International Fellowship of Christians and Jews, because every day they're helping some of the most vulnerable people in Israel and around the world. They are helping people who are living under threatening circumstances, children who have grown up in the shadow of war, people simply that simply just need somebody to go, you're not alone. You're not alone. Do you know how lonely it is for Jews now? Do you know what it must feel like? I don't, but I can imagine. I'd ask that you would pray for the people of Israel. I'd ask you to pray for our brothers and sisters who are Jewish. And we have a chance to put those prayers into action by providing food and shelter and medical care and hope. So would you help? Go to prayifcj.org. Submit a prayer today. Get involved. Prayifcj.org. Do it now.
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0: It is a rare Glenn Beck appearance in the state of California. Tomorrow, Tanya and I are going to be there. I'm giving a speech on the USS Midway for Moms for Liberty. 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I would love to see you there. 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I will see you there tomorrow night. 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
18: A surge in hiring. I'm Dave Anthony, Fox News, and not just in May. Fox's Jenny Casola has the numbers.
19: Job growth was stronger than expected last month. Economists were predicting around 80,000 new jobs created in the month. Instead, there were 172,000, and the unemployment rate remained at 4.3%. Also, April's job growth was revised higher to 179,000.
18: And March's hiring has also been revised way up to 214,000. National Economic Council Director Kevin Hassett just told Fox talks from the White House.
20: The Trump economy is really creating an economic golden age.
18: Hassett also maintains the gas price surge is temporary.
20: A result of the president taking strong action to make sure that these lunatics in Iran don't have a nuclear weapon.
18: Now, complicating a deal with Iran, its demand Israel stop attacking Hezbollah in Lebanon, but there were more deadly Israeli bombings today. Senators were up all night until this, just before 5 a.m.
21: On this vote, the yeas are 52, the nays are 47. This bill, as amended, is passed.
18: Approving nearly $70 billion to fund Border Patrol and Immigration and Customs Enforcement through 2029. Democrats voted no, calling ICE out of control, but the process Republicans used did not let them filibuster and block it. The House considers the bill next. Attempts to include some key amendments failed, including $1 billion for White House ballroom security. A legal challenge trying to stop construction returns to court today. President Trump posted on Truth Social late last night the ballroom is desperately needed in the lawsuits damaging the country. Now something else upsetting the president. His name is being removed from the Kennedy Center.
22: Management has set a deadline of June 12th to make the changes. Last month, a U.S. district judge ordered the name change and blocked the administration from closing the venue for 2 years for renovation.
18: His name is being taken off the building and all the related documents. That was Fox's Jill Nato. 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
9: 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We'll see the sun this morning and clouds will roll in this afternoon, possibly bringing showers with them. We'll hang out in the mid-80s. Good morning. I'm Macy Gray. 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An Indianapolis father and his teenage son are facing charges after a 9-year-old boy accidentally shot his brother at home. Police found a loaded Glock in a closet shared by the children. The father is charged with neglect and the teen faces a firearm possession charge. And Indiana prison officials are promising safety changes after a series of major fires at the Indiana State Prison. Correction Commissioner Lloyd Arnold says the state is taking proactive steps, including testing mattresses for flammability. The goal is to better protect inmates and staff. 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
1: Good morning from 21 Alive. I'm meteorologist Liz Braden with your forecast. Starting out with some sunshine today, but clouds gradually return. We reach a high today of 86 degrees with breezy conditions. We'll have the chance for an isolated shower this evening with more scattered storms tonight and into tomorrow. Temperatures tonight drop down to 66. I'm meteorologist Liz Braden from 21 Alive on WoWo 92.3 FM and 11.90 AM.
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0: Why was it called the skyscraper? It's called the skyscraper because they were so massive at the time, it appeared as though they were scraping the very essence of the sky. That ability didn't disappear. Do you know how long it took us to build the Empire State Building? 11 months. 11 months. Why? Because we wanted to do it. Resources don't disappear. They didn't disappear. Engineers didn't disappear. What we've lost is confidence. What we've lost is the habit of saying yes. We instead have trained ourselves to say no. So here's the goal. Build more generation. Upgrade the lines we already have. Build new transmission where it makes sense. Connect the regions that can help each other during emergencies, but allow it to cut off in case it's a trip. Make sure the biggest new power users pay not just for the capacity they require, but because of what they're doing to our culture, to our nation, to our world, to our jobs. They might have to pay a premium for that right. Do that and the entire conversation changes. You're not arguing over scarcity. You're arguing on how can we build abundance for everyone and not build it on the backs of the average person. In a century where power increasingly means economic power, military power, technological power, national power, abundance matters a lot. I live in the middle of the mountains. My ranch is in the middle of absolutely nowhere, and I thank the Lord for that. I live in a town of 450 people, and I just love it. I just love it. The people are rooted in the earth. They're just down to earth. They're just good, solid citizens, and I love it. I don't have power in my mountain ranch. And quite honestly, I don't want to ring the power lines. I can. It cost me a fortune, but I can bring the power. I don't want the power lines. I don't want that because I know that what that will do to where I live. I'm like the only one that lives in this canyon. So I don't want to invite a bunch of other people by bringing, you know, electricity into it because that's the thing that's stopping it. But I've had to generate all my own electricity. You know what my biggest problem has been? Not, and it's coming from me. I have a pretty big imagination. Not a big enough imagination. I've built it for, okay, what's it going to take to run the house the way I want to run the house? And I build it. And then I'm like, well, I got to add a studio. Before, I wasn't even thinking about putting a studio up here. I got to add a studio because I'll be up there for a few weeks. I add a studio. I have to upgrade the power. And then I say, I'm actually going to be here during the summer months where we're using a heavy load for air conditioning and everything because I didn't have air conditioning planned for the house originally. But now if I'm going to live here, I need some air conditioning in the summer months, which is going to put a drain on the system. And I'm going to be broadcasting every day, so I'm going to need more power. Every time I make a move, I have to upgrade the power. If you're smart, you do exactly opposite of what I did. You say, what are the absolute wildest possibilities that can happen? Let's build for that. That way we don't have to keep in nickel diming. I can't tell you how much money I've spent on power generation. Anybody who says, oh, you could live off the grid, you just get some solar panels, you're a moron. You have no idea what it takes to have stable electricity. And if we screw around with our power grid, you're going to find out what it's like not to have stable electricity. It's bad. It puts you into the Stone Age immediately. Believe me, I've lived it. I know. America can still, as a country, do big, hard things. If we want to survive, we have to think, let's dream for way beyond the power grid that we need today for these data centers. Build it. One last point on this. Talk about demand, talk about the grid, talked about bottlenecks. All of that leads to one question. If we know we need more power, we know there are projects ready to build it, why aren't we building faster? Why does everything in this country take so long? Because right now, more than 2,000 gigawatts is sitting there waiting. 2,000 gigawatts. What are we doing? Why? It's not the lack of ideas, engineers. They're all just waiting for permission. What are they waiting for? Permission? hear me carefully on this one. Not every idea should be rubber stamped. Communities, you have to stand up for yourself. Property rights matter more than anything else. Environmental reviews, decent ones, real ones, matter. Good reasons to examine these projects. The question is whether we've built a system that can still say yes when the answer should be yes. That's why you shouldn't just march and say no. You should say no unless. The answer should always have a way to find a way to yes. Because we have to have these. I'm sorry, but if you want to be France, then don't build these. And the France that is today, or maybe even tomorrow. If you don't have a problem being Mexico, then don't build these. But if you want America to be strong in a leadership role, and you want your children to be able to deal with the future that is coming, whether you like it or not, you must have the data centers, and you must have a strong power grid. You just don't have to have it built on your back. You have all the power. They built this thing with your knowledge, with your data. They're still building it with who you are, your data, and what you use. Don't let them get away with it for another second. No, you're not building it that way. Unless. You just have to fill out the unless, because it's different for each of us and each community. All right, back in just a minute. Sponsor of this half hour is Preborn. One of the things that has always fascinated me is how quickly a person can change their mind once something that's been theoretical up until now actually becomes real. It's easy to talk about an idea. It's easy to discuss a theory. It's easy to keep things at arm's length when it feels abstract, but when it's real, everything changes. And that's what makes an ultrasound so powerful. A woman can walk into a pregnancy center feeling overwhelmed, frightened, unsure what to do next, but she feels like she's running out of options. She feels alone, and then she sees that ultrasound. She sees and hears her baby, and it's not abstract anymore. It's a child. It's a heartbeat. It's a life. If you're a business owner, you might just consider a larger donation to claim a write-off this year. 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
8: 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July contracts down 4 1/4 at 4.20 1/4. September corn's down 3 3/4 at 4.29. The wheat complex is mixed. Live and feeder cattle are up sharply on tight market ready numbers. August live's up 260 at 244.12. August feeder cattle are up 430 at 357.67. Hogs are down on ongoing concerns about demand. July lean hogs down 250 at 99.10. August lean hogs down 167 at 97.60. I'm Megan Grebner for Brownfield.
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0: Let me go to Christine in Tennessee. Hello, Christine. How are you?
10: Hi, Glenn. How are you?
0: I'm great.
10: Hello?
0: Thank you for listening.
10: Good.
0: Yeah, go ahead.
10: Well, I appreciate you putting the American story together because I conned my husband on vacation last week when we were in Sedona to take a 4-hour drive to get a helicopter tour of the Grand Canyon, where it drives, it flies down into the canyon.
0: Yeah, I know.
10: It was supposed to be an hour long. Well, we drove 4 hours out there for a 15-minute helicopter ride, and then we had to drive back
0: home.
10: So I had to pull something out to make it worth it, and my husband gets bored very easily. So I said, I have an idea. I'm a Torch member, so let me pull up the American Story podcast, because he's a huge history buff. And he was literally riveted the entire time. So I need
0: so
10: to thank
0: great,
10: you
0: isn't
10: for
0: it?
10: That.
0: Oh, you're welcome. Thank my staff. I have my staff, the production staff that put that together and made it come to life, and the writing by Nathan Nipper. I mean, I played the smallest role of narration, but it is such a good story. If I had history like that, I would have known American history from a kid. I would have been absolutely hooked on American history. So I'm glad you enjoyed it. Thank you.
10: It probably would change the whole course of the country because of you know, what they've done to our education system. If it was exciting like that, people would be more engaged and they would know the truth.
0: Uh-huh. And that is exactly what the progressives knew then, and it's exactly what we know at The Torch, and it's why we're doing it. Our summer of education really kicks off next week, but you can get either wherever you get your podcast or the full thing up to, I think, episode 15 at The Torch with your membership, glennbeck.com. You're going anywhere this summer. You've got to be a Torch member because the history you will learn will be so fantastic. glennbeck.com/torch.
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16: It's a sign of the Trump golden age. I'm Dave Anthony, Fox News. That's what the National Economic Council Director Kevin Hassett tells Fox after double the hiring than forecast for May, 172,000 jobs.
17: Another thing that is probably not going to make the headlines, certainly not in the fake news, is that the numbers keep getting revised up.
16: April's hiring went up to 179,000 jobs. In March, up to 214,000. The unemployment rate stayed the same last month, 4.3%. And President Trump posted on Truth Social, with a great jobs report, stock should go up, not down. But there is selling. The Dow is falling 112 points. The Nasdaq's plunging 478. As for higher gas prices in the Iran conflict, Hassett also tells us.
17: The good news is that when we've seen gas disruptions like this in the past, they've always been temporary.
16: The price at the pump's been falling, now down 34 cents from the peak last month. AAA's national average for regular, $4.22 a gallon now. Making talks to end the conflict more difficult, Iran keeps demanding Israel stop attacking Hezbollah. But Fox's Jeff Paul reports from Dubai.
18: Israeli forces and the Iranian-backed militant group Hezbollah continue to exchange strikes here in the UAE. The longer things go on without a potential peace deal between the U.S. and Iran, the more fear grows here in the Gulf that Iran could continue lashing out at its neighbors.
16: The Senate just before dawn this morning voted to approve nearly $70 billion to fund Border Patrol and immigration enforcement. Controversy swirling around Graham Plattner, the Democrat trying to win a seat in the Senate in Maine, where Fox's Alexis McAdams reports.
19: Ex-girlfriends of Graham Plattner speaking out to the New York Times, saying that he was volatile and toxic. One woman said that he twisted her arm, shoved her into a room, locked her in that bedroom, and said she couldn't come out until she had calmed down. Plattner says, listen, these allegations aren't true, but I wasn't a good boyfriend.
20: There are some allegations in this piece that I just want to be kind of unequivocal about are simply not true.
16: That's Graham Plattner on MS Now. 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
22: 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A push is underway in Indianapolis to overhaul how one of the state's most powerful local law enforcement roles is filled.
23: Micah Beckwith says that the position should be appointed by the governor instead of elected, following renewed debate over crime and public safety in Indianapolis. Tommy Lee, WoWo News.
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1: Good morning from 21 Alive. I'm meteorologist Liz Braden with your forecast. Starting out with some sunshine today, but clouds gradually return. We reach a high today of 86 degrees with breezy conditions. We'll have the chance for an isolated shower this evening with more scattered storms tonight and into tomorrow. Temperatures tonight drop down to 66. I'm meteorologist Liz Braden from 21 Alive on WoWo 92.3 FM and 1190 AM.
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0: But I don't know if that excuses me from all of the hours and all of the things that I've had to do to travel and be away from my family. I mean, my kids will sometimes, and partly because I, you know, don't carry a phone, but they will sometimes go to my assistant to schedule time with me. Do you know how horrible that is as a dad? You know how horrible that is? That's not right. That's not right. And how much of that was done because I have an ego. I had a goal. I had, you know. So when I had my second thought when I saw this story was, they're going to so regret this. And they may not regret it tomorrow. They may not regret it in 20 years, but there will come a time. And especially if they ever realize doctors are wrong. When my daughter was born, the doctor said she will not feed herself, walk, understand speech, be able to communicate out. And she's none of those things. We were told by the doctors she will be bedridden for the rest of her life. And if they would have told me that, I was 18 years old, I think. No, 20 years old. I'm just a stupid kid. And if they would have told me those things back then, I would have said, we should terminate. They were wrong. You don't know. And even if those things are true, you don't know what those things lead to. I was talking to somebody the other day that shared something with me that was very personal and really horrible. And they said, I don't know why I'm telling you this. I've never told anybody this before. And I said, I could be wrong, so you're going to have to pray about this. But maybe it's because you should share this. It's been a long time. And maybe holding it inside is stopping you from blessing other people. Because other people have gone through exactly or are going through exactly what you went through. And they feel alone. They don't know how to handle it. And somebody like you saying something will make a lot of people go, wow, I'm not alone. Or I can make it because they made it. There's so many things that we don't understand. And we won't until we get to the other side. And I'm convinced the things that we think in life are meaningful, I think most of those things are bullcrap. I think most of those things, we're going to the other side and go, really? That didn't count for anything? That didn't really? I really thought that was something important. Nope. It's decisions like this. And one thing that I have learned, and I don't know if you've listened to me for a long time, I don't know what changes you hear in me as I get, you know, more seasoned. But one of the things is I've stopped deciding what's good and bad because I don't know that. I mean, I don't mean good and evil. I mean, this is going to work out well, or this is going to work out horribly. We're supposed to judge good and evil, but not look at things and go, well, that's going to turn out. You know what? That baby, that we shouldn't do that because that's just going to be horrible. That's not my place to say. I have no idea. That's God's stuff, not mine. And I wish we could get more people to understand there are things that you just have to let go. My dad said to me once, he said, you know, son, life is nothing but a series of choices. And you try to make the best choices that you can. But know that those are your choices. And when things happen in your life, some of them are caused by your choices. Some of them will not be. But even when those things are happening, they're not happening to you. And all that remains is your choice. How am I going to deal with this? Am I going to let this drag me down? Or am I going to find joy in this some way? Am I going to find lessons in this that make me stronger? And then you make adjustments. So life is nothing but a series of choices, consequences, and adjustments. I feel bad for these people because of the adjustment that someday I think they're going to have to make in their own thinking because the consequences. Are going to haunt them. Because you never know. You never know what could have been. 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
9: Soybeans are mostly lower, corn and hogs are down, cattle are up. Hello, I'm Megan Grebner with your commodity market update on Brownfield. When it comes to short stature corn, it all started with Stein for decades. They've been focused on unique hybrids that deliver top yield. Stein invented short stature corn, then perfected it. Stein has yield. Soybeans are mostly lower on fund and technical selling. July beans down 2 at 11.27 and a half. August beans down 1 and 3 quarters at 11.30 and 3 quarters. Corn is down on fund and technical selling. July corn's down 3 at 421 and a half. September corn down 2 and 3 quarters at 430. The wheat complex is mixed. Live and feeder cattle are up sharply on tight ready numbers. August live's up 250 at 244.02. August feeder is up 377 at 357.15. Hogs are pressured by ongoing concerns about demand. July lean hogs down 247 at 99.12. August lean hogs down 165 at 97.62. I'm Megan Grebner for Brownfield.
10: Hey everybody, Casey Hendrickson here. A new screw worm could be affecting beef prices. We'll talk about that and more Friday, 3 to 6 on WoWo.
0: All right. I'm going to leave you with something. This is a guy who I think is one of the funniest people I have ever heard. He's Irish. His name is Garen Nunn, I think, or Noon. I don't really know his name. I just watch him on Instagram, and I am such a fanboy. I mean, I wouldn't be able to speak around this guy because I think he is so damn funny that I wouldn't know what to say to him. My wife and I pass these back and forth every day. We are watching something he does. He just did something announcing that the Irish have fallen. Now he's Irish. The F word is an art form to him, and for some reason, when the Irish say it, it's just not offensive. I don't know why. Maybe it's just me, but he just announced that Ireland has officially fallen. Listen to this edited version.
11: Civilization has fallen. Ketchup and mayo sachets are to be banned in Ireland. What's next? Tiny jams, miniature little marmalades is nothing sacred. Complimentary condiment sachets are the only thing that separate us from the Eps. The EU has gone too far with this one. That's it. Ireland is leaving. We're starting our own thing, and we're bringing plastic straws back as well. Now we have to walk up to refillable dispensers holding a little cup, probably made out of paper. Stop making things out of paper. We built the pyramids. This is humiliating. You I'm not going to let you control my sauce like that. Apparently, this is just phase one. They want to control everything. Look at all this. I don't even know what half of it is. Seasoning. What the f*** is that? Coffee creamer. Do you mean f***? You listen and you listen. F***. Milk stays. I'm not putting a powder into my tea. I'm not Pablo f*** Escobar. Going to a restaurant in 2030 is going to be f***. Please remove your shoes before stepping into the slop pit. Enjoy your dirty water. We can no longer clean it as the bacteria that causes dysentery is seeking reparations. If you feel the need to sh** yourself to death, please do it in the designated sh** yourself to death zone. And they're also planning on doing it with tiny bottles of shampoo and soap from the hotel. Sh** you! That's the only bit of theft I get to engage in. A civilized human being. I'm not sharing a soap bottle with a previous guest. They've had their hands between the I would imagine. This is disgraceful and it must be stopped. Follow me, I'm delicious.
0: Oh, he is delicious. I'm sorry to fanboy geek out on that guy, but I just find him hysterical. Just hysterical. And read about him. His story is amazing. What he has overcome in life is just, he's an amazing guy. Not a comedian, a musician, but he is the funniest guy I have found online.
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12: 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And I mean, that sonogram changed my life.
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3: I'm David Shea with your Midday Market Report. Checking the grain prices in the last few minutes, July corn is down 8.5 to 4.23. July soybeans are down 29 to 11.24.5. July wheat is down 7.5 to 6.17.5. June live cattle are up $2.52 to $249.15. And June lean hogs are down $1.27 to $94.77. I'm David Shea, and this has been your Midday Market Report.
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8: This is a Bloomberg Money Minute. A huge jobs report out this morning. The U.S. added 172,000 jobs in May. Economists on average were expecting 80,000 positions added. The unemployment rate coming in line with estimates at 4.3%. But now traders believe the Fed will consider an interest rate hike before the end of the year, and that is sending stocks lower on Wall Street. The Dow is down 0.33%, the Nasdaq down 2.25%, the S&P down 1.25%, and shares of Lululemon down more than 7% as the yoga wear maker struggles in its North American business. business. Lululemon has been dealing with competition from upstart brands like Aloe, as well as poor product launches. The company also says higher tariffs are hurting profitability. And public transit systems are seeing more riders. Transportation agencies in L.A., Boston, Chicago, and other cities report growing ridership. Experts say it remains unclear to what extent gas prices are driving a switch to public transit versus other factors, such as return to office mandates and the ongoing recovery from the pandemic. Erica.
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4: Good morning from 21 Alive. I'm meteorologist Liz Braden with your forecast. Starting out with some sunshine today, but clouds gradually return. We reach a high today of 86 degrees with breezy conditions. We'll have the chance for an isolated shower this evening with more scattered storms tonight and into tomorrow. Temperatures tonight drop down to 66. I'm meteorologist Liz Braden from 21 Alive on WoWoe 92.3 FM and 1190 AM.
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9: Hey, everybody. 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A new screwworm could be affecting beef prices. We'll talk about that and more Friday, 3 to 6 on WoWoe.

0: because when they're at yoga class that weekend and they're seeing their friends, you know, drinking, you know, locally made mead and comparing, you know, the latest trends in pet therapy, they want to be able to say, I voted for Karen Bass because I'm one of the good people. So I just want to remind everyone, you know, if they're cheating, and do I think there's cheating going on? Yeah, of course, but I don't know yet, right? I have a gut feeling that they're cheating on behalf of the Democrats in these places, but I don't know. I don't have proof, so I think we should wait till we actually... Although, can I just point out, Clay, and I talked to this before the show, there was apparently a ballot dump of 25,000 votes. All went for Bass. It was all Bass, right? Or was it just all Democrats?
1: It was just all... None of them went Spencer Pratt. Like, the whole dump, which is how the numbers have started to flip, because he had a huge lead with all of the voting in person that had been released.
0: So, statistically, to find 25,000 votes, and not a single one of them went for Spencer Pratt, you would have a few that were just mistakes. The literacy rate of Los Angeles is not as high as a lot of people might think it is. You have a lot of people also who don't speak English very well. Do you see what I'm saying here, folks? The chance that not a single of 25,000 votes would go for Spencer Pratt, even if it was entirely accidental, is, I think, a statistical anomaly. Let's put it that way. I think it's an irregularity. Let's put it that way. And so these are things to keep in mind as this goes. Although it is disappointing to see how this is playing out. I cannot say it is shocking. We're expecting both shenanigans on the ballot harvesting, et cetera, which Clay was just talking about, but also... There are people who can look at all of the objective reality that they live through and understand that there are decisions being made by people in authority that lead to those situations, all those things, you know, the poop and the pee and the trains and the crazy people and the tent encampments and the dysfunction and the spending that's going through the roof. All of that, they look at all of that and they go, I want more of the same because good people support the people that are making these decisions, and I want to be a good person. And that's as simple as it is for a lot of people in Los Angeles. For them to vote for a Republican is akin to voting for Trump, and voting for Trump is some form of cultural, social seppuku.
1: That's a word that hasn't made it onto the show before.
0: You know what I mean? I'm spicing it up today.
1: Yes, I sign off on all of that, and we will continue. Here's what I would ask, and again, I don't know the answer to this. Will Trump not being in office change the degree to which so many people on the Democrat side have made their foundation of life anti-Trumpism, orange man bad, Trump derangement syndrome? Or are they just going to, this is a big question, I don't claim to know the answer, are they just going to pivot to Marco Rubio or J.D. Vance or whomever the newest boogeyman is in their world? Will they then take all of the psychological complete collapse that they have embraced surrounding Trump and just transfer it to a new Republican figure? I don't know the answer. But I always come back to, I love that scene in Sex and the City where, it's probably not the expected the analogy here, but when Charlotte is standing there upset because she makes her own life choices and she just keeps saying, I chose my choice, I chose my choice, I chose my choice. How many women in major cities think that or say that when they become, unfortunately, a victim of violent crime or there's been some robbery? Do they have the cognition and the ability to recognize, I didn't have to live like this, I made this life choice? That, remember that woman, Buck, who didn't prosecute the guy who shoved her down the stairs because she was black and she didn't want to do it, and then that guy shoved a 76-year-old veteran down the stairs and the veteran died? This just happened in New York City.
0: Yeah.
1: In her mind, does she recognize that she made a poor choice, or does she still think, well, at least I was a good person? I was
0: a lot of particularly women who vote Democrat in these cities and around the country. If you ask them, what is worse, you being hospitalized by some maniac who hits you over the head with a hammer, who's been arrested 100 times, or your friends and neighbors thinking that you're a Trumper and maybe a little bit racist, they would choose door number one. There you go.
1: Yeah.
0: It's that. That is the truth. And this is what I mean, though, about don't underestimate how crazy these people are. And there, and I mean millions of them. I'm talking about the majority of voters in New York City are delusional.
1: And yes, to your point, Buck, actually, it's not a crazy delusion because their cultural circles and their social cachet, there's far more of a consequence for being
0: there's a calculation that they're making. Yeah, they're making a calculation. It's true.
1: If they're accused of being racist, they lose more than they do if they actually are a victim of violent crime. It's kind of crazy to think about. Saber's got a great new product. We're talking about violent crime. Saber Smart Pepper Spray. Not only a pepper spray to thwart off an attacker, also Bluetooth activated. What does that mean? When you use this Saber spray, you become immediately when it's used, up to five people are notified that you've used it. So if you're out there right now and you are listening to us and you got a young daughter or young son or you got somebody going off to college, graduating from high school, and their lives are changing, you want to make sure that they're safe, you give them this pepper spray. If they ever deploy it, you get a notification. It tells you exactly where they are and shares their live location. Until they're marked safe, you will know that there is a need for safety. 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
7: 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Soybeans are lower on fund and technical selling. July beans down 3.75 at 11.25 and 3/4. August beans down 3 at 11.29 and a half. Corn is lower. Crop Development weather generally looks favorable. July corn down 5.5 at 419. September corn down 4.25 at 428.5. The wheat complex is mixed. Live and feeder cattle are up on tight ready numbers. August live's up 197 at 243.50. August feeders up 245 at 355.82. Hogs are lower on fund and technical selling. July lean hogs down 215 at 99.45. August lean hogs down 167 at 97.60. I'm Megan Grebner for Brownfield.
4: Hey everybody, Casey Hendrickson here. A new screw worm could be affecting beef prices. We'll talk about that and more Friday, 3 to 6 on WoWo.
0: Welcome back in here to Clay and Buck. Let's get to some talkbacks here. Here we go. All right, I knew this was going to happen. This is Talkback B, Rob from West Palm Beach, Florida. Hit it.
8: Hey, Buck, down here in South Florida, you know where I could find some journalists to talk to tonight? Help a brother out.
0: All right, Rob, you know, I'll take my lumps on this one. Chris in Florida. I had a feeling this is just all anyone. We're trying to talk about important matters here of national security and economics and politics, but Chris in Florida wants to talk about a little flub that happened at the top of the show. Play C.
9: In all my years of listening, I never thought that I would hear the masterfully technical Buck Sexton blow a story in the manner that he did. And not only did he blow the story, he blew the whole segment, and then he followed it up with blowing the ad that he was reading. Dear Lord, Clay, this is great.
0: All right. Chris, I'm glad I can help make your Friday a little brighter. Like I said, I'll take the heat on this one. Yes, it is. You burn a source, you blow cover. Burn a source, blow cover. Hey, we all learned something today. John from Orange County.
10: I can't let this one go. Here I am driving to work this morning in a nice white shirt, drinking my coffee, and I hear Buck make this comment about getting blown. I absolutely end up spitting my coffee all over the inside of my car, get it all over my white shirt. Now I've got to turn around, go home, and change my shirt.
1: The comments on this are amazing. If you were wondering, Buck, do you want to reinforce? You don't. Well, I would say sometimes journalists have been known. RFK Jr. story, for instance. You typically burn a source, not blow a source. There is the correction for you. By the way, a little bit of news. We'll get into some of this. Chicago Bears, Buck. You were talking about Chicago and what are the consequences? Reports that they are leaving downtown Chicago, Soldier Field, and moving to Indiana. That is a sign. You were just talking about poor choices made by cities. Chicago Bears bailing on downtown Chicago for the first time in generations. More coming up.
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14: A former CIA agent just ordered to remain in custody. Lisa Brady, Fox News. He's been accused of stealing from the government and lying about his background.
15: Former CIA agent David Rush was arrested last month, and the FBI searched his home in Northern Virginia. He's accused of stealing more than 300 gold bars from the CIA. The FBI says they found $2 million worth of currency and more than 30 Rolex watches. He's also accused of lying on his resume, including about his education. Rush appeared in federal court today. Federal prosecutors said he was a master manipulator, that there are still funds unaccounted for, and that Rush moved money into commodities that could be liquidated easily.
14: Fox's Jessica Rosenthal. The defense argues everything is accounted for, including the gold bars, but the judge orders Rush to remain in detention for now. Also in Virginia, a former IRS law enforcement officer just sentenced to life in prison without parole for the murder of his wife and a man who was lured to the couple's home as a fall guy. Brendan Banfield was having an affair with the family's au pair, who testified against him and was previously sentenced to 10 years in prison. The judge telling Banfield he not only disregarded his wife's life and lured an innocent man to his death, but also took everything away from his four-year-old daughter. A lot more hiring in May than economists were expecting. 172,000 jobs created, more than double the estimates, and the April and March readings were revised higher.
16: The report suggests resilience in the economy. Hiring appears to have rebounded after cooling in winter months, though it also could make it more difficult for the new Fed chair, Kevin Warsh, to lower interest rates.
14: Fox's Jenny Cosola. The White House Economic Council director says the report shows the Trump economy creating a golden age, also predicting again that prices will go down once the conflict with Iran ends. Today, the president is heading to Wisconsin for a roundtable focusing on farmers. 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
13: 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A major financial services company is expanding its presence in central Indiana, bringing dozens of new jobs and fresh investment to Hamilton County.
18: Governor Mike Braun says Indiana's the perfect destination to support Capital Group's growth now and for years to come. And he says Capital Group's expansion will create hundreds of new high-wage career opportunities. John Zimney, WoWo News.
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20: Good morning from 21 Alive. I'm meteorologist Liz Braden with your forecast. Starting out with some sunshine today, but clouds gradually return. We reach a high today of 86 degrees with breezy conditions. We'll have the chance for an isolated shower this evening with more scattered storms tonight and into tomorrow. Temperatures tonight drop down to 66. I'm meteorologist Liz Braden from 21 Alive on WoWo 92.3 FM and 1190 AM.
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4: Hey, everybody. Casey Hendrickson here. A new screw worm could be affecting beef prices. We'll talk about that and more Friday, 3 to 6 on WoWo.

0: Yes. Chuck, you are asking a question that I have wondered about for some time. Is there going to be a story coming where they find other members of Plattner's unit and the guys say, because they supposedly, according to Plattner, all got matching chest tattoos, I believe in Croatia, if that's the story. And he said, oh, we were all super drunk. We didn't know what we were getting. It's not only that Plattner got one, Buck. It's that every member of his little unit did as well. So wouldn't, if you didn't do the research to know what you were getting, don't you think one of your boys, as you all had chest tattoos, would be like, man, we got really wasted and went and got Nazi tattoos. Like, somebody would have looked it up.
1: So let me tell you a little bit about this. The Totenkopf is German for death's head or skull, and refers to a, this is from the ADL, a skull and crossbones image. During the Nazi era, Hitler's Schutzstaffel, SS, the SS were the super, super bad guys. I mean, a lot of bad guys, but SS were like the worst of the worst, adopted one particular Totenkopf image as a symbol. It became the symbol of the SS Totenkopfverbande, one of three original branches of the SS, along with the Allgemeine SS and the Waffen, that's the most well-known one, the Waffen SS, whose purpose was to guard the concentration camps. Many original members of this organization were later transferred into and became the core of the Waffen SS Division, the 3rd SS Totenkopf Panzer Division, which engaged in widespread war crimes during World War II. And then following the war, neo-Nazis and white supremacists resurrected the Totenkopf as a hate symbol because of its importance to the SS. So can I just note here, Clay, the Democrat media talks about, they'll talk about white supremacy all the time to attack Republicans, you know, in the context of, like, if we don't have sufficient diversity in the astrophysics department of MIT, that's just white supremacy. Like, they'll say that's white supremacy. Have you seen anyone point out that this guy actually has a neo-Nazi tattoo, meaning that it's more common now among neo-Nazis than anything else?
0: No, I mean, I didn't. Your point is very well taken. Thankfully, neither you nor I is very well immersed in Nazi arcana. And so I think the fact that this even, the easy way to think about it is this. What would the reaction be if a Republican running for office right now had a Nazi chest tattoo for 20 years, claimed he didn't know it was a Nazi chest tattoo, and was a leading candidate to potentially be elected to the Senate? It would be the number one story for months. Every single Republican on the planet would be regularly asked to weigh in on every single little detail associated with it. By the way, this is a funny one here. James, I thought Light 'Em Up Linda calling in and saying I got my first tattoo when I was 15 was going to be tough to beat. James immediately. James, how old were you when you got your first tattoo?
2: I was 13 on Long Island, and I only found out last week when my wife finally told me that the USA tattoo I have in my arm doesn't stand for unbelievably sexy ass. It stands for United States of America.
1: Hey, where'd you get your tattoo at 13? Were you in Mineola, Patchogue, South Shore? Where were you?
2: I was actually in Central Islip. I paid $10 for it, and I didn't have any ID. The guy did it in the basement of his house, and it was all good.
1: Hey, that's how they do it in Central Islip. Thank you for calling in, my friend. We appreciate the story.
0: $10 in a basement. This is why I have a teenage boys. I'm like, you guys are morons. Teenage boys are. That's really funny. Appreciate the call. And let me tell you right now, we're talking about our knowledge and our love for American history. That's a big part of what, thankfully, our friends are doing at Americans for Prosperity. In particular, as we come up on America 250. What's the last time you read our Declaration of Independence? 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
8: 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That's set for delivery this marketing year. July beans down 10 and 3 quarters at 11.18 and 3 quarters. August beans down 9 and 3 quarters at 11.22 and 3 quarters. Corn is lower on fund and technical selling. Growing conditions in the U.S. are generally favorable, and there are large crops expected out of South America. This is the sixth consecutive session that corn has moved lower. July corn is down 6 and 3 quarters at 4.17 and 3 quarters. September corn is down 6 and a quarter at 4.26 and a half. The wheat complex is mixed, mostly lower. There is plenty of wheat available in the global market, and U.S. wheat isn't priced competitively. The market is watching the start of winter wheat harvest along with global harvest progress. In Chicago, July wheat's down 1 1/4 at 580 and a half. September wheat down 1 1/2 at 593 and 3/4. In Kansas City, July wheat's down 3 1/4 at 617. And in Minneapolis, July wheat down 1/2 at 620 and a half. Live and feeder cattle are up on tight, ready supplies. Box beef is higher and sharply higher at midday. August live's up 67 cents at 242.20. October live's up $1.40 at 235.20. August feeder cattle are up 62 cents at 354. Hogs are lower on fund and technical selling in the lower cash business. Butcher hogs are steady at midday. July lean hogs down 262 at 98.97. August lean hogs are down $1.77 at 97.50. I'm Megan Grebner for Brownfield.
9: Hey everybody, Casey Hendrickson here. A new screw worm could be affecting beef prices. We'll talk about that and more Friday, 3 to 6 on WoWo.
0: Welcome back in, Clay and Buck. We are rolling through the Friday edition of the program. Going to be talking about the Graham Plattner situation when we come back. At the bottom of the next hour. I'm sure we'll talk about it quite a lot, a decent amount. Buck, one thing I did want to mention, we may talk about this a little bit in the third hour too, and we'll get to your calls and your talkbacks as well in the third hour. I was surprised by this. Tonight, your beloved New York Knicks, who have not won a title since 1973, are playing game two in San Antonio against the Spurs. President Trump has now officially announced, and I don't know if we have the audio of that, guys, if we can grab that, of President Trump saying, hey, I'm going to game three, Madison Square Garden. Cut 18. Here that is. Let's listen.
10: Well, I've been a Knick fan for a long time, and I'm also a Jim Dolan fan. He's a nice guy, okay? He's been a long time wanting to win, and he's a competitive guy, and he's got a team that's amazing. You know, I don't think they've lost a playoff game. Can you imagine that? And it was not looking good. I saw the beginning of the game, and it wasn't looking good. I missed the middle because I talked to generals all night long now. But I watched that end of the game, and they were dominant. Really amazing. And Wemby's a great player. He's going to be a great player, and he is already a great player. I say, how do you guard this guy? 7'5" and he's got a great shot, right? But they find a way to do it. They're really great. They're a great team. And I'm happy for Jim because Jim has really been fighting hard to, you know, produce such a team. So you never know. The answer is yes, he's invited me. I'm going.
0: So he's going to go to game three. Buck, I bet you're going to be jealous. I saw where tickets are potentially courtside selling for up to $500,000. Now, here is something that really stood out to me. NBA Commissioner Adam Silver, who has been, just trust me on this, among the wokest in all of the world of sports, he said he's thrilled that Trump is going to be attending Game 3. His fan base in the media certainly is not thrilled. Did that surprise you, Buck, just based on what you have seen for the decision being made? Hey, Adam Silver, credit to him saying, hey, I'm thrilled that Trump's going to be there.
1: I think he's smart enough to know that as a corporate, you know, CEO type of a very large multi-billion dollar operation, don't poke a sleeping giant on this one. Like, don't turn Trump against you in this moment. Would be very unwise. And I think also it's an opportunity for somebody here, pretty pain-free opportunity, to bring the league back to what it was in my youth, which was people can just love basketball. And it doesn't have to be like, you know, putting on hoodies and the thug culture, Trayvon, blah, blah, all that stuff, BLM. It doesn't have to be that. It can just be basketball, actually. That would be nice.
0: Yeah. And we know who brilliantly said this back in the day. I've been making this argument for a long time. Michael Jordan. You know what he said? Republicans buy sneakers, too. One of the all-time great quotes about trying to appeal to everybody across the spectrum. Final hour of the week. Next.
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13: 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Whoa.
14: President Trump calls the numbers incredible. On Lisa Brady, Fox News. After an employment report for May, much better than economists expected, 172,000 jobs created. The numbers for April and March also revised higher. But there's a lot of selling on Wall Street.
15: Right now, Wall Street just doesn't understand that the Trump economy is really creating an economic golden age.
14: National Economic Council Director Kevin Hassett says investments spurred by the Trump agenda are beginning to show up. President Trump just telling reporters he'd like to see lower interest rates. Speaking on his way to Wisconsin for a farming roundtable. Right now, though the Dow is down 384 points, the Nasdaq's down more than 700. Ukraine's president just calling for greater pressure on Russia as Russia's leader declines an invitation to meet.
16: During a discussion at the St. Petersburg International Economic Forum, Russian President Vladimir Putin rejected a proposal by Ukrainian President Volodymyr Zelensky for a face-to-face negotiation, saying he sees, quote, no point in it. The refusal follows an open letter to Putin that Zelensky published on Thursday, offering to resume peace talks while also taunting Putin over things like inflation and Russia's dependence on China, and saying, quote, after 26 years in power, age is beginning to take its toll. Putin is 73. Zelensky is 48.
14: Fox's Tanya J. Powers. Zelensky says Putin doesn't want to end the war. The Chicago Bears, who've played in Chicago for more than a century, appear set to make Hammond, Indiana, their new home.
17: The Bears' board of directors has voted to advance its stadium project in Hammond, choosing so over Arlington Heights, Illinois. Bears president Kevin Warren says a world-class stadium will transform the region that connects northwest Indiana to the south side of Chicago. The exact site in Hammond still to be determined.
14: Fox's Jared Max. The decision to cross state lines comes after an incentives package to keep the Bears in Illinois failed to pass the state legislature. 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
19: 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Congressman Marlon Stutzman considers himself to be a huge supporter of Israel, but as a member of the House Budget Committee, he also considers himself a budget hawk. In fact, he introduced a resolution to end the U.S. military aid to Israel. He explains why.
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26: Good morning from 21 Alive. I'm meteorologist Liz Braden with your forecast. Starting out with some sunshine today, but clouds gradually return. We reach a high today of 86 degrees with breezy conditions. We'll have the chance for an isolated shower this evening with more scattered storms tonight and into tomorrow. Temperatures tonight drop down to 66. I'm meteorologist Liz Braden from 21 Alive on WoWo 92.3 FM and 1190 AM.
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9: Hey, everybody. Casey Hendrickson here. A new screwworm could be affecting beef prices. We'll talk about that and more Friday, 3 to 6 on WoWo.

0: power struggle game. And unless we're talking about provable rape, I don't know that we're going to get to a point where we're not going to see the tribal politics surrounding it. And there's been a lot of throwing around of the Christine Blasey Ford case and the fact that Lindsay herself and a lot of conservative activists called out those smears against Brett Kavanaugh. Just to be really clear here, there was never any evidence that Brett Kavanaugh was at this party with Christine Blasey Ford. Her own friends would not corroborate her story, even though one of them was allegedly there when it happened. He had contemporaneous diary entries and calendars indicating that he couldn't have been at this party. Lindsay provided contemporaneous diary entries, text messages, all of this. There's no dispute here that they were in a tumultuous, toxic relationship. It's just that specific allegation of physical abuse that is up in the air because this is becomes a he said, she said. And that's where that wiggle room that the New York Times helped provide to the Plattner campaign that the Democrats are now seizing on to try to discredit Lindsay entirely. But if we start getting these other women who were supposedly talking to the New York Times over the past 2 or 3 months, we could be looking at a different story.
1: Amber Duke of the Daily Caller. Appreciate you being with us, Amber.
0: Thank you both.
1: When an unexpected pregnancy happens, the focus is almost always on the mother. And dads, too often, they're overlooked in the feedback department or pushed to the side as if their voice doesn't matter. That's how the father-to-be John felt when he was not asked. John was on the record saying words to the effect of, "Me, a dad, that didn't even feel possible." But John would admit, even today, he didn't know the first thing about being a good father. But then he and his wife, or mother-to-be, found preborn. He and his forthcoming wife, there you go, talked to people who cared, and they got a free ultrasound. That's when it all came together for them. If you're a business owner, you might consider a large donation to claim a write-off. I know for a lot of you, this is going to sound like a crazy amount, and it is. But for some of the business owners out there who have been doing very well, $15,000, a $15,000 donation to preborn would provide so many hundreds, perhaps thousands of ultrasounds, saving so many tiny babies who then grow up and become beautiful human beings and enjoy their lives and start their own families. 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And just like John and his new wife, the mother of his child, that ultrasound made all the difference between choosing life or abortion for their child. They chose life, and that ultrasound was key. 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
9: Soybeans and corn are down. Cattle are mostly sharply higher. Hogs are mostly lower. Hello, I'm Megan Grabner with your commodity market update on Brownfield. When it comes to short stature corn, it all started with Stein. For decades, they've been focused on unique hybrids that deliver top yield. Stein invented short stature corn, then perfected it. Stein has yield. Soybeans are sharply lower on fund and technical selling. July beans down 31 and a quarter to 11.22 and three quarters. August beans down 31 and three quarters at 11.26 and a half. Corn is down on fund and technical selling. July contracts are 8¾ cents lower at 4.22 and three quarters. September corn is down 4½ at 4.31 and three quarters. Live and feeder cattle are mostly sharply higher on oversold signals. August live's up 3.60 at 2.41.45. August feeder is up 10.75 at 3.53.37. Hogs are mostly lower amid ongoing demand uncertainties. July lean hogs down 45 at 101.55. I'm Megan Grebner for Brownfield.
10: Hey everybody. Casey Hendrickson here. A new screw worm could be affecting beef prices. We'll talk about that and more Friday, 3 to 6 on WoWo.
1: Welcome back into Clay and Buck. We're racked and stacked with some talkbacks. Let's do it before we send you off to have a fantastic weekend. E! Podcast listener Chris from San Antone, where there's some exciting basketball going on. Play it.
11: I hope you mentioned on your show today that tomorrow is the 82nd anniversary of D-Day. All those brave American soldiers and our allies at some of those beaches. Not too many of them left around, so if you know one, go ahead and please ensure to thank them. We owe them one.
1: By the way, there's a D-Day movie, Clay, that came out just recently, Pressure.
12: Did you watch it? That's about the forecast, right? Is that the one about the fight to figure out whether or not you can end up? I saw a write-up of it. I have not seen it.
1: Yes, I will agree. I believe the formidable Matt Walsh, well, I gave him a shout-out on the show for something else he said that was very smart. He says smart things. He pointed something out, Clay. I have to – now, I understand D-Day's tomorrow and – but in general, we have so many World War II movies. So many. And we don't have movies from other periods of American history that are anywhere near the, with frequency, scope, investment. And I don't really understand why. It seems strange to me. A lot of World War II movies. We have I understand people are going to say, oh, well, Vietnam is a dark period of American history. Okay. We had some of those movies. Do we even have a Korean War movie that anyone can think of other than Manchurian Candidate kind of? I mean, do we have? You think about some of these periods. A really great Revolutionary War movie, The Patriot. What else? Revolutionary War movie, The Patriot, and what else?
12: Civil War. I mean, I get the Civil War. People get nervous because they're like, oh, the Confederate flag is going to show up. Remember during the George Floyd thing, they actually started saying we can't have the Confederate flag on like the covers of books. And we can't have it on video games and things like that. So I think there's a lot of apprehension and nervousness. Gettysburg was fairly solid. It's just the Killer Angels version of Gettysburg kind of that was done, I would say, like 1993 or so. But, yeah, I think it's because World War II is seen as the last good war where we're the good guys and the Nazis are really bad guys, notwithstanding who Maine is putting forward as their Senate nominee. And so it's one of the last opportunities to just tell a America is the good guy story.
1: Well, I do agree with Matt Walsh. I think we've had enough World War II movies. I would love to see a Siege of Malta movie. I would love to see a Battle of Lepanto movie. I'd be excited to see a, you know, you go back like great. Apparently, the Napoleon movie kind of sucked.
12: I went and saw it. Yeah.
1: And did you? I mean, if you don't like Napoleon, it, terrible.
12: Yeah. It was okay, but it just kind of made Napoleon look like a wimp, which is I would say bizarre. You know, not ideal. I think
1: they should make a Hannibal, a second Punic War movie. By the way, that might be the very top of my list. It would probably have to be a miniseries and not a movie. But you could. Hannibal is arguably the greatest general of all time. All time.
12: Isn't Denzel Washington playing Hannibal? And aren't they making a movie about Hannibal right now?
1: Are they?
12: I think Denzel.
1: You always hear these rumors. Is that happening?
12: You're going to get me on my constant. Lewis and Clark. We got a lot of people in Hollywood.
1: Good. There's no war. There's no fighting.
12: No,
1: it
12: would be unbelievable.
1: It's a lot of people in a canoe. I'm sorry. I got to call you on this one. It's a lot of people. Are we going to run out of food? Oh, we're in the canoe.
12: No,
1: look,
12: are we
1: going to
12: get
1: landscape.
12: Killed by the brand new Indian tribe? We legitimately have no idea what's on the horizon coming up. It would be the number. It is Game of Thrones. That is meets the American West.
1: I got one for you. Do a history of the American, or rather of the Texas Rangers. Do like a real early Texas Rangers against
12: where the Indians
1: Apache
12: are really
1: and the
12: killing
1: Comanche.
12: People. Yeah,
1: you know what I'm saying. Like really get into that. That series would. I will write that series. I've read a whole bunch of books on it. That series would kick ass. There's so many amazing things, Clay. And D-Day is an incredible history and everything else. I'm just saying, another D-Day movie on the weather? We're doing a weather movie now?
12: Your point, I think, on the Revolutionary War is a great one. The fact that there hasn't really been a great revolution. The Patriot was 20-some
1: odd years ago.
12: There
1: hasn't been a great Washington biopic. How is that possible?
12: It's crazy. I agree. It is bonkers that hasn't happened. Hey, everybody. Have a fantastic weekend. Well, hopefully California will get some vote counting done. We'll be back. I'm not optimistic on that, by the way. We'll be back with you Monday. Thanks for hanging.
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17: President Trump is on the move. Lisa Brady, Fox News. He's heading to a farming roundtable in Wisconsin and on the way there, cheering the latest snapshot of the economy.
18: The job numbers just came out and they were fantastic. Far better than even anticipated. They anticipated pretty good, but they had no idea it was going to be that.
17: Though he adds he'd like to see lower interest rates after 172,000 jobs created in May with upward revisions for April and March. However, inflation outpacing wage growth, and there's a sell-off on Wall Street. The president tells the Wall Street Journal he wants his incoming acting director of national intelligence to shrink the size of some agencies, pointing to holdovers from the Biden and Obama administrations.
19: This week, President Trump named Bill Pulte the head of the Federal Housing Finance Agency is acting DNI, raising concerns even from some Republican lawmakers who question his credentials. The president says Pulte will only serve a short time and will not be nominated to the post permanently. He told the Journal that makes Pulte less shackled.
17: Fox's Jared Halpern at the White House. A man convicted of scheming with his mistress to murder his wife and an innocent man is sentenced in Virginia to life in prison without parole.
20: Ahead of sentencing, Brendan Banfield told the court he was not guilty of murdering his wife, Christine. Judge Peniaz Karate said only twice before has she encountered a defendant accused of murder who showed no remorse and calculated their murders.
21: As I listen to the evidence in this case and listen to your testimony, it is apparent that I am once again looking at that same kind of evil.
20: Banfield was convicted of killing his wife with the help of Brazilian au pair Juliana Magalhães. The two lured Joseph Ryan to the Banfield home through a fetish website and killed both him and Christine. Magalhães has been sentenced to 10 years in prison. The Banfields have a young daughter, and he was also convicted of child endangerment.
17: Fox's Jessica Rosenthal, the judge telling Banfield he took everything away from his four-year-old. 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
26: Sunny and 80 degrees, I'm Macy Gray in the WOWO Newsroom. 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Saver traffic and weather. Let's get you where you need to go. I'm Macy Gray. South Anthony Boulevard, the exit between Ferguson and Bostick Road is closed due to a gas main improvement. And similarly, South Anthony is closed between Maples and Ferguson for the same reason of a gas main. 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
0: Good morning from 21 Alive. I'm meteorologist Liz Braden with your forecast. Starting out with some sunshine today, but clouds gradually return. We reach a high today of 86 degrees with breezy conditions. We'll have the chance for an isolated shower this evening with more scattered storms tonight and into tomorrow. Temperatures tonight drop down to 66. I'm meteorologist Liz Braden from 21 Alive on WoWo 92.3 FM and 1190 AM.
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0: reminder, we got a lot to get to today. Plus, listener texts. Happy Friday, everybody. Still a little under the weather. Better today, but a little bit more congested. So some of my words are not going to come out the way that they're supposed to come out. Hopefully that will not be too big of a problem, and maybe you'll get lucky on the live stream and I'll have a big old giant snot bubble come out of my nostrils or something. Who knows? I did cough up a loogie yesterday, Victor. Like a big gnarly brown one. Spit it out. Perfect shape of a heart. It had like a little green ring around it, but it was like a full, perfect heart. Tried to get a picture to send to the woman, but it didn't come out. So I was working on it. All right, so a lot to get to. The Chicago Bears situation has dramatically escalated. We also have a whole bunch of reflecting pool to reflect upon. And yes, a bunch of Republicans betrayed, well, you, again. And what else is new? Plus, your text messages at 866-71-TRUTH, 866-71-TRUTH. Live stream is on Rumble. Go to rumble.com/Casey the host. For those of you who have probably gotten the text messages and seen the notifications and everything else, the Chicago Bears are moving forward with the Hammond Stadium. Now, let me put a damper in your hopes here. For those of you who want the Bears to come to Indiana, yes, it's a dramatic escalation in moving out of Illinois into Indiana. No, it is not permanent. No, it is not finalized. Okay, keep that in mind. So here's the story from our affiliate, 95.3 MNC. Chicago Bears have taken a major step towards relocating their home stadium to Indiana, a move that would mark the first time in the franchise's 106-year history that it plays home games outside of Illinois. Following a meeting of the team's board of directors on Thursday, June 4th, the Bears announced plans to continue pursuing a stadium project in Northwest Indiana. In a statement released Friday, Bears chairman George McCaskey said that a site in Hammond remains under consideration, although a specific location has not yet been finalized. The team has been evaluating land near Wolf Lake, after Indiana lawmakers approved legislation earlier this year creating a stadium financing framework, and the plan would allow the stadium authority to issue bonds supported by revenue from administration's hotel stays, restaurant spending, and toll-related taxes. According to the Bears, the organization plans to invest $2 billion in the stadium project. McCaskey said that the project could serve as a catalyst for economic growth throughout Northwest Indiana and the South Side of Chicago. The move follows months of uncertainty surrounding the Bears stadium search. The Bears had sought legislation that would have reduced long-term property tax costs at the Arlington Heights site, but lawmakers failed to advance a proposal before the legislative session ended. And of course, they skedaddled out of town without actually addressing this, knowing full well that this is going to be a major problem, by the way. And this kind of goes back to what the Chicago Bears have been saying now for quite some time. This is a process that started, I think, 5 years ago. And it went to the point where it got to the point where the Bears were, I guess, going to build a new stadium where the museum is now, which the mayor of Chicago was like, we don't need no museum. He was happy with that. The governor was not thrilled with that. And I'm sure that there'd be a lot of people who didn't like the idea of the museum being being gotten rid of and or moved or however they're going to handle it. So then the idea of just, you know, not having a new stadium right next to Soldier Field and getting rid of Soldier Field, you know, obviously that little jump that they would do. But at least Soldier Field would, the new stadium would be in the same general area. They're right across from each other. So then they did the Arlington Heights thing. And we went over the taxes, and Illinois is screwing them on the taxes. There's no other way to put it. And the Bears, for their part, are like, hey, can you stop, like, hosing us here? Like, this is not okay. And they just refused to do it. You know, the state of Illinois is just like, no, we're refusing to do it. There's different versions and ideas about why that is, including there are some who believe that that is pressure from the city of Chicago to force the Bears back to Chicago instead of going to Arlington Heights. Whatever. It doesn't matter. The point is the Bears were getting hosed. There's no way around that. You don't have to like how professional sports franchises handle these things. I don't either. But the Bears were getting hosed. We went over those numbers on the show, and it was clear that they were getting screwed. So they started talking about going to Northern Indiana, which is not a new discussion. It is something that has come up several times in the past. And finally, we got to a point where Hammond was the place. We assumed that Gary would be in consideration. South Bend tried to lure them there, which is adorable. And, you know, there's a couple of other spots, too, that were really working on it. But Hammond ended up being the place. They had the best real estate for a new stadium, which would allow them to go and plug into the current infrastructure and not have to completely build that out. So it seemed like it might be a good move. We talked to the governor about that during the breaking news of all of this stuff, and Governor Braun is obviously been very supportive of it. He was on Fox News today, and he's like, officially, unofficially, welcomed the Bears to Indiana, although it's not official. It really isn't. You need to understand that this is not a done deal yet, but this is a big, big step in that direction. But it's not finished yet, okay? This doesn't mean that they're coming here. So this is the statement that was put out by the Chicago Bears. We believe a world-class stadium project in Hammond will transform the region connecting Northwest Indiana and the south side of Chicago through the loop and across the neighborhoods and suburbs stretching north of the city. Again, that's George McCaskey and the CEO Kevin Warren in a joint statement. It does not guarantee that the team will leave Illinois. According to a league source, while Indiana is in the lead to lure the Bears across state lines to build a domed stadium, Illinois can still get back in the race. Matt Hill is a spokesperson for the Illinois governor, J.B. Pritzker. He said constant shifting by the Bears has hindered progress towards a stadium deal. So now, the way to get the Bears to stay there, Victor, is to blame the Bears and say that the Bears are the ones that keep changing their mind. How long have we been covering this story? I feel like we've been covering it a long time. Has the Bears' position changed?
1: Not that I'm aware of.
0: Victor says not that he's aware of. I mean, he does the stories. I don't think that their position has changed. I think their position has been pretty consistent. I have seen a shifting position from Illinois lawmakers. I haven't seen a shifting position from the Bears. I mean, other than Gary or Hammond. And is it Wolf Lake and Hammond, or is it the other spot? Wolf Lake has always been the top contender. I haven't seen the Chicago Bears really shift at all on this. In fact, the Chicago Bears, you know, from the very beginning of this, you have to understand, a lot of these sports franchises, they don't want to invest anything in these stadium projects at all. And the Bears went to Illinois, and they're like, we have $2 billion that we're going to put of our own money into this. But we have some issues in Arlington Heights. Like, we need to connect to infrastructure, so we have to build that out. Can we get some help? And this property tax situation is ridiculous, guys. Like, no. And Illinois' position has basically been to not do anything until the Bears threatened to leave, and then they started kicking themselves into high gear. And we actually just did a story just a couple of weeks ago on how the latest piece of legislation that they had for the Chicago Bears Stadium situation was not making anybody happy at all. And they didn't even pass the thing. So they left, they ended the session, they're done, they're in recess now. There's nothing that's been accomplished. So for all of these years, the Bears have just been trying to get a property tax relief and maybe a little help with infrastructure to connect the pipes and whatnot in Arlington Heights. They have had no help at all from Illinois. Like none whatsoever. And Pritzker keeps saying, oh, they're not going to go to Indiana. Indiana's lame. Well, here we are. I mean, we're watching ego and hubris from Illinois right now. That's pretty much what we're watching. And the Chicago Bears have been telling them from the very get-go, like, I get that you think that this is a marketing move, but we're serious about this. And you can't blame anybody for thinking that it's a marketing move. I asked the governor that question when he was on the show. And he goes, I don't think so. I mean, I'm paraphrasing, but he's like, you know, you had the NFL commissioner touring sites in Hammond and Gary. I mean, that's not a little thing. So watching this, I haven't really seen the Chicago Bears shift at all. Haven't seen that. Now, again, I don't like the Indiana legislation. I'm not thrilled with that. I think for those of you in the area, I think it's going to be a bit of a mixed bag for you. But, you know, I'm not here to debate that. We've done that already a couple of times on the show. The real issue here is the breaking news that the Chicago Bears have now voted to move forward with looking at the or developing the Hammond site. And even NFL sources right now are saying Indiana's in the lead to get the Bears. Right now, it looks like Indiana's going to take the Bears. So the betting odds have gone from the Bears are trying to leverage Indiana to actually get the Arlington Heights project taken care of. That has now shifted to, no, it looks like Indiana's going to get the Bears unless Illinois can get their act together and do something pretty amazing. Because right now, nobody's been happy with anything happening in that legislature, and they just left. So they're done with the session, and the Bears are like, oh, they didn't do the thing that they were supposed to do and promising to do in order to keep us in Illinois. Fine, we'll just go ahead with the Hammond Project. And it's still in Chicago land, so you're still probably going to have the Chicago Bears. A lot of people have been asking this question, too, like, are they still going to be called the Chicago Bears? Most likely, because it's Chicago land. So it would make sense for them to be able to keep the name. I'm assuming the NFL will approve that. I don't know how any of that works, but this is all Illinois dropping the ball, like 100%. So I know that a lot of Hoosiers are not exactly thrilled with the way that the legislation has been authored to bring the Bears here. I get that. I agree with a lot of what you've said. But at the same time, it's looking a lot more like the Chicago Bears are going to be coming into our state. Very interesting development on this. We got more coming up. You're tuned in to The Burning Truth.
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7: 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Hey, it's WoWo's KB here. 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Whether that's sealing cracks, improving drainage, straightening walls, or installing a sump pump system that can actually keep up with Indiana storms. 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They do upfront pricing, expert work, and they genuinely care about getting it done right. 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We dig in Monday morning here on Fort Wayne's Morning News.

0: Hey, good afternoon. Thank you for tuning in to The Burning Truth. I am your host, Casey Hendrickson. So, another jobs report. Let's break it down. With Wall Street expecting a strong, not great number, and a modest decline from April's 115,000, the BLS reported a shocker. In May, the United States added 172,000 jobs. Yowza. Not only a Four Sigma beat to the median estimate of 88,000, but also above the highest estimate of 125,000. In a notable change from previous months' downward revisions, the change in total non-farm payroll employment for March was revised up by 29,000. Remember, we talked about these revisions. These are going to be huge. It went from 185,000 to 214,000 new jobs. And the change for April was revised up by 64,000. So that's March and that's April. From 115,000 to 179,000. With these revisions, employment in March and April combined is 93,000 higher than previously reported. And those jobs reports were already good with the first revision. Turning to the household survey, unlike previous months, we saw the number of employed people rise by 149,000. So it's basically at 162.622 to 162.771. In both the household and the establishment survey, rising for the first time in months. The unemployment rate held at 4.3, in line with expectations. Among the major worker groups, the unemployment rate showed little or no change in May for adult men, 4%, adult women, 3.8%, teenagers, 14.7%, and people who are white, 3.8%, black, 6.6%, Asian, 3.8%, or Hispanics, 5.0%. The labor force participation rate held at 61.8% in May. It's not great, by the way. And the employment population ratio changed little at 59.2%. These measures showed little change over the year after accounting for annual population control adjustments. Average hourly earnings for all employees on private non-farm payrolls rose by 12 cents or 0.3% in line with estimates. So not great, but salaries are going up. Over the year, average hourly earnings have increased by 3.4%. So that's since January. So we're halfway through the year. So far, salaries have gone up 3.4%, which is in line with estimates as well. In May, average hourly earnings of private sector production and non-supervisory employees rose by 8 cents or 0.2% to $32.31. So the number of people jobless less than 5 weeks declined by 286,000 to 2.2 million, largely offsetting an increase in the prior month. The number of long-term unemployed, those who have been jobless for 27 weeks or more, was little changed over the month at about 2 million, but is up by 524,000 over the year. Long-term unemployed accounted for 27.5% of the unemployed people in May. The number of people employed part-time for economic reasons is 4.8 million. That didn't change much. These individuals would have preferred full-time employment but are working part-time because their hours had been reduced or they were unable to find full-time jobs. In May, the number of people not in the labor force who currently want a job didn't change much again. It's at 6.2 million. These individuals were not counted as unemployed because they were not actively looking for work during the 4 weeks preceding the survey. This is why the U6 number is more accurate. Among those not in the labor force who wanted a job, the number of people marginally attached to the labor force changed a little at 1.7 million in May. So right now, that's, you know, 4 good months of jobs right there. So let's take a look at where the jobs are going in May. Leisure and hospitality added 70,000 jobs in May. Employment in local government rose by 55,000. Healthcare added 35,000. Social assistance employment trended up, plus 12,000. Employment in mining, quarrying, oil, and gas extraction increased by 5,000. Financial activities employment declined by 22,000. Employment in transportation and warehousing really didn't change, added about 1,000 jobs. So leisure and hospitality, local government, healthcare are where the biggest sectors are right now for job creation. There's another number that we have to go over, though, that might be a little concerning. We'll get to that coming up on The Burning Truth.
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2: Sunny and 80 degrees. Clouds will roll in later this afternoon. Good afternoon. I'm Macy Gray in the WoWo Newsroom. Our top local stories, a 20-year-old Anderson man was convicted in a 2023 robbery attempt that ended with a teenager's death. Prosecutors say 15-year-old Julian Craig was shot and killed by the intended robbery victim, acting in self-defense. Sentencing for Isaiah Harris is set for July 7th. 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
3: Fox News, I'm John Saucier. The Senate passing a $69.5 billion budget reconciliation package to fund immigration enforcement operations through 2029. After the votes were cast, the Senate made the announcement on this package.
4: On this vote, the yeas are 52, the nays are 47. This bill, as amended, is passed.
3: So there you go, the count there. As gas prices remain elevated during this continued closure of the Strait of Hormuz, White House National Economic Council Director Kevin Hassett on Fox says he believes the increase in gas prices is temporary.
5: It's our view that it's a temporary phenomenon that is a result of the president taking strong action to make sure that these lunatics in Iran don't have a nuclear weapon.
3: The May jobs report came out this morning. The U.S. economy adding 172,000 jobs, beating expectations for the third month in a row. 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
2: Saver traffic and weather. Let's get you where you need to go. I'm Macy Gray. South Anthony Boulevard, the exit between Ferguson and Bostick Road, is closed due to a gas main improvement. And similarly, South Anthony is closed between Maples and Ferguson for the same reason of a gas main. 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
6: Good morning from 21 Alive. I'm meteorologist Liz Braden with your forecast. Starting out with some sunshine today, but clouds gradually return. We reach a high today of 86 degrees with breezy conditions. We'll have the chance for an isolated shower this evening with more scattered storms tonight and into tomorrow. Temperatures tonight drop down to 66. I'm meteorologist Liz Braden from 21 Alive on WoWo 92.3 FM and 1190 AM.
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1: Now, from the Glass Doctor of Indiana Weather Center, here's your Storm Alert weather forecast.
8: Partly sunny today, 40% chance of showers and thunderstorms, highs in the mid-80s, winds gusting to 30 miles per hour. Overnight, mostly cloudy, 80% chance of showers.
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0: The Burning Truth with Casey Hendrickson.
1: And good afternoon. Thank you for tuning in to The Burning Truth. I'm your host, Casey Hendrickson. So, jobs report's good. Revisions are good. I should say jobs report's great, actually. Now, I get it. It takes time for all of this to really hit you. And some of you are not feeling it now. I get that. There's always a tail at the end of the economic snake, if you will. And it takes a bit for all of that stuff to get in you. It's one of the reasons that on Monday, you know, we were going over the economy and breaking it down. Like, this is what it actually looks like. This is the numbers. You know, doesn't mean that it can't go the other direction, but this is it. And, you know, you have the consumer index, which is not great, but the consumer index seems to be out of touch with what the reality is going around, which is frequently the case, particularly if things are expensive for you when you are, you know, walking around or just doing your day-to-day activities, your groceries, your gas, all of that stuff. We also tend to know that if gas is cheap, you tend to just assume that the economy is good, even if it's not good for you. So right now with gas being elevated, even though it's cheaper in Indiana than it is anywhere else in the country, with gas being elevated, like, there's people, every time they fill up their tank, like, that's just another thing that just, like, nope, this sucks. It doesn't matter that it was cheaper than under Biden. None of that matters. It's still high. But if you look at the numbers, we're moving in the right direction. Is everything hunky-dory and great? Nope. I don't think I've ever claimed that. I don't think anybody else has either, but it's moving in that direction. So the pessimism about the future doesn't seem to be warranted based on the data that we have now. The jobs report is just the latest kind of feather in that cap. Doesn't mean that your circumstances are better as an individual. We still got an inflationary issue. We've got salaries and wages going up a little bit, but they're not keeping pace right now. Those are all big things. Something else that's got to be talked about too. So of the 369,000 jobs in the U.S. labor market that the Labor Department says were created,

0: going to men. That's nearly 17 times as many jobs filled by women as by men. The lopsidedness was driven by huge growth in healthcare, where women hold nearly 80% of the jobs. Over the past 12 months, healthcare alone added 390,000 jobs, more than the economy overall, making up for job losses elsewhere. We also have, what's the other sector that we told you about that was great right now? Hospitality. Again, it's another field dominated by women. If we want to see job growth that is as robust for men as it is for women, we're going to have to see men embracing these kinds of jobs, says Stevenson. Maybe. Maybe some of the other stuff has to be worked out, like the increase in mining operations, the increase in factory work, that sort of stuff, which is traditionally held by men. So we've gone from we need more women in male-dominated fields to men need to become nurses if they want to be hired. Thanks to the aging population, healthcare is nearly the only industry that is growing. Not true. Not the B wrote that. If you look at the economic data that just went over, that's not accurate. But it is growing quite a bit. There's no doubt it is. It, along with recreational vehicles and few other categories, enjoyed a wealthy senior citizens, enjoyed by wealthy senior citizens, are the only things keeping the entire economy afloat. Again, not accurate. You can look at that with the latest data. But it is something to be concerned about. The Trump administration is trying to solve this by pushing for immigration reform and manufacturing return to the United States. But with tariffs and deportations being attacked by both sides of the aisle at every turn, little progress has been made. Manufacturing added 15,000 jobs in March. White House called it proof that the best days of American workers, manufacturers, and families are still ahead, despite the fact that the sector is still down 82,000 jobs from when Trump took office. I'd have to double check that. He was adding a lot of manufacturing jobs when he came in. I would have to look at that and fact check that number. Especially since manufacturing jobs are being lost rapidly under Joe Biden. And that could still just be blowback from the previous administration. I don't know. I'd have to double check that. So if we look at this, I mean, it certainly looks right now in the United States that while economically things are looking up, they're really not looking up for men. Men seem to be really struggling in this economy right now. And while there are attempts to push some of the fields and the sectors that are traditionally employed by men, it's slow going. And the growth that is there is much smaller than the very, very, very fast-paced growth that we're seeing in other sectors. The jobs, there are jobs that are out there for guys that, you know, they've got to be willing to go do it. We did push men into the office for the past several decades. And AI is going to have a dramatic effect on that. So a lot of the traditional male jobs, they're being done by less and less people. Those are industries that have been kind of in decline as a result of the lack of workers. Those industries bring in H-1Bs or use illegal immigrant labor. Those are all things that have to be rectified and dealt with. But also, we've got to get back to, just like Mike Rowe has been saying for endless number of years now, we've got to get back to, you know, letting young men know that it's okay for you to wield a hammer. You make really good money doing that. And those are fields that are always going to be in demand. They're always going to be necessary. They're always going to be needed. And it's probably not going to be replaced with AI. So a lot of the fields that are growing right now, they're benefiting women. They're not benefiting men. This is a real problem for the economy as we take a look at it. So keep that in mind. Yes, things are looking up, but they're really looking up for one of the sexes and not the other one. And that could be a long-term problem for the United States if we don't figure out how to solve that real quick. It's not that difficult. It's just a matter of actually getting it done and being able to do so in a timely fashion. You got more coming up. You're tuned in to The Burning Truth.
1: 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I'm back
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12: And good afternoon. Thank you for tuning in to The Burning Truth. I am your host, Casey Hendrickson. So I wanted to just touch on the reflecting pool here. Don't forget, it's Friday, which means we'll take your text messages today. 866-71-TRUTH. 866-718-7884. 866-71-TRUTH to send us those text messages. I'm sure that some of you have some things to say about the Chicago Bears situation. Emily Miller is an on-the-ground reporter in D.C. She's got an interesting shtick. She calls herself the running reporter, so she does like this running exercise thing. Well, she does a reporter, but she's very, very popular. And she's pretty much had exclusive access to the construction site at the reflecting pool. And she got an interview with the pool guys. She's been talking to them about the pool and been on the pool. The government finally kicked her off of the property for the final stages of the pool. So in case you're wondering, yes, there's some water in the reflecting pool right now. That's basically a test. They're going to keep filling it to get it to the edges, and then they're going to finish the edges. They're saying that the job should be done Saturday or Sunday, and that the pool should be at capacity filled Tuesday. That's barring any sort of anything kind of happening. So that's kind of where we're at. But this is her talking to the pool guys, if you will, about some of the myths and rumors and things like that about this whole project. And some of the stuff that even we have been told were not accurate. So this is her asking these guys, this is their job now, including the guy who's honcho on the project, kind of explaining this entire thing, just so you have it from their perspective. This is the crew that, again, is working on it. So I just wanted to go ahead and pass this over to Emily Miller so you can listen to this and kind of get their stories and let them fact check some of the stuff that we've been hearing. And cue the audio, please.
13: When was the first time you've met or spoken to President Trump?
14: The day he drove into the reflecting pool.
15: It's not a no bid contract. It was a sole source contract, which means that the government chose the material that they wanted applied, which was polyurea. And from there, they chose the manufacturer of that material, which was Rhino Linings. We have an estimated 20% margin in there, but that's at the beginning of a job, and that is perfectly normal in this industry.
13: Well, the President Trump said it's going to cost $1.8 million.
15: I have no idea where that number came from. The proposal that I gave the government from the day I started talking to them is the same as my contract is today. I've never done work for him, never done work for his companies, never done work for anyone affiliated with any of his companies. This isn't a swimming pool. This is called a primary containment. This is an industrial containment. A swimming pool will be 3 to 12 feet deep and have a light colored bottom so that you can see the bottom for safety. The reflecting pool is from 6 to 12 inches deep normally, a little deeper in the middle maybe. And it has a dark bottom so that it reflects a mirror reflection of what is on the other side of that pool, which is exactly what this pool does when it's full of water.
13: Did you vote for him?
15: Yes, ma'am, three times.
12: Okay, so even some stuff that we were told, we thought that he had worked with this company previously. He had not. He explained the no-bid aspect of it. It's like, no, this is a single-source contract. It's not a no-bid. They were being attacked for the 20% profit margin in there. because government contracts typically have a lower profit margin. Well, that doesn't matter. In his industry, 20% is pretty standard, he says. So that was them just kind of explaining all of this. Have you, I assume you've seen the pictures, Victor?
16: I've seen like one.
12: Since they added water to it?
16: Not yet, that
12: one. Okay, well, here's the thing. There's a whole lot of people going to be eating crow because it reflects really well. And there is a video going out there. A listener tagged me in it, and I was like, they won't admit that this is not, that this isn't great. And somebody's like, well, here's a video from Libs of TikTok. And Hyatt found somebody who hates Donald Trump and says that I hate that I like this, but this is amazing. But some of the professionals, if you will, they're still refusing to acknowledge it. Like, oh, we spent $13 million to have it reflect when it reflected before. It reflected before right after it was clean, and then it didn't take very long for it to really not reflect very good. Now, there was always reflections that you could see in it, but it was green and dingy and had like a brown undertone to it. It was gross. You know, you've all seen the photos. When it was freshly clean, there's a reason they took all of the pictures of the reflecting pool after it was freshly cleaned and filled. They took those photos like that day because that's the only time it looks decent. There's countless other examples of you walking around or where people are walking around seeing the reflecting pool. It's green and dingy and brown and full of algae. Yeah, there's still reflections in the water, but blurry, gross, not crisp, not clean. The water that's in the reflecting pool right now, which, again, they're filling to the edges, okay? The reflections are pristine. They're beautiful. Especially at night. And there are people out there who are just like, oh, when it fills up all the way, it's not going to reflect anymore. I don't think they understand how this works at all. So a lot of pictures got published last night of what it looks like throughout the day, where you can see the Washington Monument, the Lincoln Memorial. You can see all of it. You can't really see the trees and stuff yet because it's not full. It's not that full. But when you look at those, you can see it, and it looks fantastic. But it's more than the reflecting. Like, there's one idiot out there going, oh, we spent $13 million for it to reflect, and it's, you know, it's what it was doing before. Like I said, I've already explained that. But it also lost 45,000 gallons a day. It was leaking 45,000 gallons a day. If this renovation is done, and it looks nicer, but it's still leaking 45,000 gallons, it's not a success. It's still a failure. If this renovation is done and there's still an algae bloom, it's not a success. It's a failure. Right now, it looks like a success, but it's not completely full and we don't have any time on it. It's going to have to periodically get drained and cleaned. Everybody understands that. But it shouldn't be completely full of algae 2 days after it's done. And that's what happened under Obama. Go look at the pictures. The reflecting pool looks outstanding right now. Got more coming up. You're tuned in to The Burning Truth.
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20: In Wisconsin. I'm Lisa Brady, Fox News, just arriving for a roundtable event on farming while pointing to the new jobs report as evidence of economic success.
21: We have factories and plants being built all over our country at a number that we've never had before, ever, in our history, and we're doing really well.
20: Also telling reporters the situation with Iran seems to be going quite well. The administration optimistic about costs easing once the conflict ends. Employers adding 172,000 jobs in May, more than double what economists were expecting. And the numbers for April and March were revised higher. But the report also finds wages didn't grow enough to outpace inflation. And Wall Street appears to be worried the Fed might be heading for an interest rate hike this year. The Dow down 694 points at the bell, the Nasdaq plummeting more than 1,100. A Trump policy limiting immigrants from multiple countries is struck down in court.
22: Following the shootings of two National Guard members in D.C. last year, the Trump administration enacted a policy severely limiting green cards, work permits, asylum claims, and citizenship applications for immigrants from 39 countries. But a federal judge in Boston is blocking the policy, writing the order through the lives of countless immigrants living in the U.S. into legal limbo.
20: Fox's Jared Halpern at the White House. The Justice Department says Congress gave the president broad authority over immigration policy. The Chicago Bears plan to cross state lines after the board of directors voted to move forward with a new stadium in Hammond, Indiana.
23: We made it so easy from the get-go.
20: Indiana Governor Mike Braun telling Fox he knew his state had a chance when the Illinois legislature ended its session without approving an incentives package.
23: We did it at the speed of business. They dawdled for nearly 5 years.
20: The Illinois governor, J.B. Pritzker, accuses the team of shifting its position on a stadium location. The Bears say a stadium in Northwest Indiana will bring Chicagoland together. 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
24: Shh, here she comes.
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28: Cloudy and 80 degrees. 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Indiana prison officials are promising safety changes after a series of major fires at the Indiana State Prison. Correction Commissioner Lloyd Arnold says the state is taking proactive steps, including testing mattresses for flammability. 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
29: Time
28: Saver traffic and weather. Let's get you where you need to go. I'm Macy Gray. South Anthony Boulevard, the exit between Ferguson and Bostick Road is closed due to a gas main improvement. And similarly, South Anthony is closed between Maples and Ferguson for the same reason of a gas main. 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
1: Good morning from 21 Alive. I'm meteorologist Liz Braden with your forecast. Starting out with some sunshine today, but clouds gradually return. We reach a high today of 86 degrees with breezy conditions. We'll have the chance for an isolated shower this evening with more scattered storms tonight and into tomorrow. Temperatures tonight drop down to 66. I'm meteorologist Liz Braden from 21 Alive on WoWo 92.3 FM and 1190 AM.
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0: Yeah, some people in the chat on Rumble are talking about AI and the jobs report. There is an interesting story about AI and the jobs report. I will see if I have time to get to it today. Don't forget, you can send me text messages. 866-71-TRUTH, 866-718-7884, 866-71-TRUTH. Some of the text messages here. No, Casey, manufacturing jobs, at least around here, were increasing under Biden. In the 2nd District, we had an expansion in the AM General plant. Around here is one thing, but nationally, we were bleeding manufacturing jobs. We were doing the jobs report every single month, and it was bad. It was consistent drops in manufacturing, and it was a stark reversal from the first Trump administration. Now, if things are going well around here, I mean, that makes sense. But overall, manufacturing jobs were down big time nationally. Let's see. The construction of the GM Samsung battery plant, plans to build the state EV truck plant, which is now underway. And then that idiot Rudy Yakov votes to remove the federal tax credit that was in place to help manufacturers and taxpayers transition to EVs. Well, yeah, because nobody's buying EVs, dude. Why would you continue to spend American tax dollars on EVs and nobody's buying them? You don't build products that nobody is buying with taxpayer credit just because it helps one sector. That's stupid. That's terrible economics. Terrible. Now the battery plant is on an indefinite hold. Are you talking about what's happened with the GM side of things? Because GM stopped. Hold on a second. At the Samsung GM plant, GM stopped all of that long before Rudy voted on that. That's been a multi-year issue. So the EV stuff has just recently been rescinded. Under Joe Biden, GM delayed and then indefinitely paused their participation with the Samsung plant. I know because I broke the story. And then I had Republican lawmakers call me a liar. And then those same Republican lawmakers suddenly went silent when it was very public that GM wasn't doing it. GM didn't do it, not because of a vote or an EV tax credit. GM didn't do it because nobody was buying electric vehicles and GM was taking a bath on electric vehicles. You do know that the entire General Motors business model is shifted away from EVs now to a completely different and new technology, right? Like, they're not even interested in going forward with EVs. Honda has almost wrecked their entire business by going all in on EVs. So, one, your assertion that manufacturing jobs are increasing under Biden is patently false and easily able to be looked up. Maybe it was doing fine in this area. That doesn't mean much. For example, when the economy sucked under Joe Biden, where was the economy doing fairly well? Elkhart, Indiana, which is why he went to Concord. Remember that? That was the whole reason he came here, because it was one of the only places where things were actually going well, particularly in manufacturing. What he didn't tell you is that manufacturing was going well in the Elkhart area because Canadians were buying the recreational vehicles. Americans weren't. Canadians were. And the Canadians were buying them because there's no houses in Canada. So the Canadians were buying RVs from the United States that were being manufactured in Elkhart. So they had places to live. And they were basically parking them on other people's properties and living there. That's what was happening. But nationally speaking, manufacturing jobs were way, way down. And GM paused what they were doing with the modular plant with Samsung long before Biden was out of office and long before Rudy Yakov voted to rescind the absolutely ridiculous and stupid EV credit, which is an abysmal failure and undeniably so. So I don't know who gave you the timeline that you think you have, but you're way off, completely off. And like I said, I know in particular about that because I broke the story. And then I had a bunch of Republican lawmakers called me a bunch of names and say I was lying to everybody publicly, and then they were forced to admit, okay, GM is not doing it. Had a whole nice little party with kazoos and all of that stuff. Well, kazoo sounds anyway. On wow, look at that. It looks like I was right again. That had nothing to do with Rudy Hockum's vote, man. Nice try. Casey, who will challenge the California election, or is everyone going to just sit back and short the shoulders? I don't know. Who is that supposed to ensure accuracy and the honesty in this election? Well, okay. Trump says he's watching it. I don't know what can actually be done. You know, I really don't know what could be done. You know, the states are allowed to do their own laws. California wants same-day registration. Okay. California has this big facility now that cost over $300 million. And there's nobody working there. So there's all this footage that's come out over the past couple of days of this facility supposed to be counting these ballots, and there's nobody working. But it costs over $300 million. Sound familiar, Fort Wayne? I feel like I've said it once or twice, Victor, but you remember when Fort Wayne specifically told us that we got some old people that are counting really slow? Remember that? That was their excuse. Like, that's really the excuse you're going to roll with? Is that you just got old people counting really slow? People who've probably been doing this for years and are really experienced? Like, that's the excuse? You're just going to throw old people under the bus? But they did. They did. That's exactly what they did. So, yeah, I don't know what can actually be done about it. I really don't. But we're all seeing exactly what everybody else is seeing. I mean, even NBC News had a really weird segment about this yesterday. They're like, you know, for some reason, all of these ballot drops for mail-in ballots go one way. Yeah, we know. Kind of strange, isn't it? Did you see that Steve Hilton, the Republican who allegedly, you know, won, came in first in the gubernatorial primary? He's like, I have people inside these election offices. I have them telling me that ballots were separated into buckets based on who they were for. Real convenient to lose a bucket. Then you had the ballots were lit on fire before the election. Like, it just, there's, we know what we're seeing. We absolutely know what we're seeing. The question is, can they make up the 12-point difference that they had at the beginning of this thing after the first night of the election in order to get Spencer Pratt out? That becomes the big question. Again, 866-71-TRUTH, 866-71-TRUTH. I still can't get over somebody thinking the manufacturing was going up under Biden. That's hysterical. Anyway, Chicago has run so horrible that even the Pope couldn't save the Bears. Now, the Bears are being saved. They just have to move. I mean, here's the thing. It's not a done deal. It's now become likely. But it's not a done deal. Casey, I think another factor in a lot of women working nowadays and it becoming more of an abundance of work is because we aren't having many children as we used to. And so now we're out of the workforce, out in the workforce, and then I know a lot of the jobs are probably a lot of retail jobs, food industry and retail, stuff like that. So there's some truth to all of that, actually. But here's the thing. That's how it was designed. There was an economic scheme to get more people in the workforce, break up the family, have less kids. You know, I haven't said it in a while, but for a long time, like, kind of the mantra of the show is just like, it's all, not mantra, but one of the points and one of the lessons of, that we had on the show is that everything leads back to population reduction. Everything. The entire feminist movement was started not on the premise of equality, but on the premise of getting women out of the house, destroying the nuclear family. You can go back and read the writings of the original feminists when they were founding the movement and everything else. It had nothing to do with equality or any of that other garbage that you're sold today. It's not true. They wanted women out of the house. Most women opposed feminists, and so feminists actually argued. This is a true story. Feminists argue that women shouldn't be able to vote on that issue because women were going to vote to stay at home. Very interesting bit of history that you probably need to go look up. It's never been about equality or women's rights or any of this other stuff. It was always about breaking up the family. So we're kind of, we're in this very bizarre sort of a perversion of what we're supposed to do just from our natural perspective, right? Don't have kids young, wait, build a career, get your money, you know, establish yourself, then have kids and everything else, and then do the traveling when you're young. But if you have kids when you're young, you can still do traveling when you're young and have more money. When you wait till you're in your 30s and stuff like that to have kids, like, it becomes more difficult to travel later on. I don't, you can make the argument either way, I guess. It just kind of depends. But we have now made a society that is just staunchly anti-family, staunchly anti-having children. A lot of it was pushed by these weird climate cultists and everything else, which is, you still run into people who are, you know, saying this stuff and like, we shouldn't have kids because we're going to destroy the planet. A lot of it was pushed by them. You have to understand, this has been going on since the 90s. Whole Captain Planet crap and everything else. They're really pushing this whole, there's too many people and nature's being destroyed by people and all that other stuff. It's just garbage. So yeah, you get them out of the household, you get them into the workforce. Now you can pay men less. You don't have to pay an individual. You don't have to pay them a salary that could take care of a whole family. You can split that. Get two people in the household to work. The kids don't have to be worried about until later on. You'll have less of them. You know, you'll have a kid, maybe two, and that sort of thing. You go back to work, and it's just a whole weird propped up economic system. And yeah, because we have gone to a consumer society instead of a manufacturing society, you're right. A lot of those jobs are retail. A lot of those jobs are hospitality. And those are going to favor women. We shipped a lot of the jobs that favor men overseas to let slave children and slave men do, not American men. Big, big problem. And it's got to be dealt with. If it's not dealt with, it's going to continue to be an issue in the future. Casey, you should move to the Cherubusco area. Cherubusco is in contention for the future. This is way down. We were talking about this earlier in the week, guys. Don't freak out. Don't. Every time the concept of moving comes up, people get all weirded out by it. But old Busco is on the list, or at least near Busco. Don't worry. It's, you know, middle of the road somewhere. Working on it. Got more coming up. You're tuned into The Burning Truth.
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10: 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We dig in Monday morning here on Fort Wayne's Morning News.
0: Hold up. Some additional stuff that I had from October of 2024. Since January of 2023, manufacturing jobs in the United States have declined by over 19% as of this last jobs report. Again, this is October of 2024. This is what I wrote. We've lost manufacturing jobs for seven of the last 10 months in 2024. Manufacturing jobs have declined for 3 months straight. Since January of 2024, manufacturing jobs have declined almost 38%. That was the Bureau of Labor Statistics data that I was quoting and talking about earlier. And again, it was just referring that manufacturing jobs were massively on the decline under Joe Biden. Somebody's like, no, they weren't, at least not here. And then they blamed Rudy Yacob for something that GM did with the battery plant. But GM pulled out of the battery plant. Well, I shouldn't say pulled out. It stopped progress on the battery plant before Biden was out of office and before Rudy voted for the EV credit. So blaming Rudy Yacob is not accurate at all. So that's October. Well, I looked. November added 22,000 manufacturing jobs. So November of 2024. And then December of 2024 lost 13,000 manufacturing jobs. So that's the end of Biden's era. Like, it's bad. Since January of 2023, it was down by over 19%. Since January 2024, it was down over almost 38%. Like, that's what the data was. You can like Joe Biden all you want, hate Donald Trump all you want. That's the data. That is what it is. But, you know, a lot of people don't want to accept reality. Kind of like the people out there going, oh, the reflecting pool doesn't look that much better than it did before. Yes, it does. It looks amazing. Somebody asked, who ate the first oyster? We were talking about the first people to eat stuff the other day. Yeah, it's a bizarre thought to have. Who is the first to decide to eat something? Casey, just because the penny has been discontinued, many local merchants have chosen to not take any pennies in cash. I have my pocket full of them for correct change, but yet the merchants refuse to take them in payment, acting like it is illegal to accept them. So why don't these merchants adjust their pricing to reflect using no pennies? One, it's legal tender. I don't believe that they can deny taking it, can they? When's the penny supposed to be phased out? How many years from now?
11: Not sure.
0: Like a while, but it's not like now. It's legal tender. I did see this. There was a weird special sale someplace that I was at where it was a something and 1 cent. And I remember looking at him and going, that's bizarre. And it's like, don't they know that the penny's being phased out? Like, why are they doing the 1 cent thing? I haven't run in. I mean, I don't do a lot of cash either. I haven't run into anybody's refusing to accept pennies. It's a legal tender. Like, you can deposit it in the bank and everything else. I don't know why they would be declining it. Casey, the Democratic Party are all lizard people and don't know what real people actually act like. So that's why they say Plattner is just acting like a normal person. Yeah, and then you got the New York Times today setting up one of his ex-girlfriends, sanitizing what she accused him of, and then not running a story on the multiple other women who have accused him of all sorts of things, including sexual assault. Not a great look. Not a great look at all. Compare and contrast that to what they did to Kavanaugh and stuff. What they're doing to Trump with E. Jean Carroll, for crying out loud. We got more coming up. You're tuned in to The Burning Truth.
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13: Sunny and 80 degrees off the world-famous WoWo fire escape. Clouds will start to move in a little bit later today. Good afternoon. I'm Macy Gray in the WoWo newsroom. Our top local stories, a Bloomington man and former Indianapolis teacher was arrested in an internet crimes against children investigation. State police say 24-year-old Hunter Veers used Snapchat to send sexually explicit images to a minor in Tennessee. He was booked Wednesday on a felony charge. 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As we move through this weekend, stay with WoWo as weather may be unpredictable. We're seeing showers and warm temperatures all weekend, with more showers possible next week before a sharp warm-up at the end of the week.
14: News, I'm Tom Graham. Russian leader Vladimir Putin is rejecting Ukrainian President Volodymyr Zelensky's offer for a one-on-one meeting addressing the ongoing war. Fox's Tanya J. Powers.
15: The refusal follows an open letter to Putin that Zelensky published on Thursday, offering to resume peace talks while also taunting Putin over things like inflation and Russia's dependence on China, and saying, quote, after 26 years in power, age is beginning to take its toll.
14: Putin is 73 years old. U.S. employers added 172,000 jobs in May that, according to a new newly released report from the Labor Department. Trump administration claims their policies are responsible for the better than expected numbers.
11: Proven policies like reshoring manufacturing, bringing jobs here to our country, unleashing American energy tax cuts.
14: White House Principal Deputy Press Secretary Anna Kelly speaking there. 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
13: And weather. Let's get you where you need to go. I'm Macy Gray. South Anthony Boulevard, the exit between Ferguson and Bostick Road is closed due to a gas main improvement. And similarly, South Anthony is closed between Maples and Ferguson for the same reason of a gas main. 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
17: Good morning from 21 Alive. I'm meteorologist Liz Braden with your forecast. Starting out with some sunshine today, but clouds gradually return. We reach a high today of 86 degrees with breezy conditions. We'll have the chance for an isolated shower this evening with more scattered storms tonight and into tomorrow. Temperatures tonight drop down to 66. I'm meteorologist Liz Braden from 21 Alive on Whoa 92.3 FM and 1190 AM.
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1: Gosh, how long did that take us? 10 minutes to figure out what the heck they were talking about? Sometimes you've got to explain a little bit more what you mean in your messages, because I was totally confused by this. And somebody sent a text that said, hey, please warn folks trying to spot the big boy that there are huge crowds and the power is out in at least one small town nearby. And I'm like, this is a very strange text message about a restaurant. Because all I could think of is Bob's Big Boy, which now just goes by Big Boy. I had no idea it was a train. I had no clue. I'm like, so this is a train person sending me a text, assuming I know what the train is. I have no idea what the train is. I was totally clueless by this. So we looked it up. Victor took it upon himself to look it up. And then we had a couple of listeners like, I think that's the steam train that's coming through the state right now. And I guess it's going to stop in Philadelphia. So it was, at Argus, what, 2:30, 3 o'clock?
2: Something like that.
1: So I thank you for the update. I was just totally perplexed. I'm like, what are they talking about? And so Victor's like, wait, read that back to me again? And then he found the train. So I had no idea it was a train. I'm glad that we kept looking. Yeah, it's apparently got some crowds and stuff like that. I guess Argus had public access to see it. That was pretty cool. But, yeah, so there's that. There's a big old steam train rolling through the state right now. That's neat. Casey, I'm sorry I missed if you actually said it. I walked away from the radio. Is Trump RX free to use? Yes. It's 100% free. You don't need to sign up or anything. So all you have to do is go to TrumpRx, I think it's .gov, Trump, TrumpRx, is it gov, I think? Yes, .gov. Okay. And then you have your zip code location in the top and find your medication. So I'm going to put in a medication here. I'm not going to tell you what it is. All right, there we go. So I put in the medication. It's got my zip code in the very top, okay? So I'm going to go ahead and put everything in there. Tells me where it is. And I can now pick my dosage and my how many of them and my quantity. And then I can find available for pickup at the pharmacy itself. Gives me the pharmacy location. You know, if there's a coupon or anything like that, I can add it to my wallet if I wanted to, or I could possibly do delivery. But you can also just browse medications if you want. You know, if you're on a bunch of different medications, you can just browse them. They just added like 150 more medications after the day after I did the segment. It is totally free for you to use. This is a part of the Trump initiative to get you to have cheaper prescription medication. And this allows you to shop. I don't know if you've ever been to the doctor and your doctor is like, which pharmacy you want me to send it at? If you go here, it's going to cost you this much. If you go here, it's going to cost you that much. Like, I don't know if you ever had your doctor do that. All of mine do that. So this gives you the ability to do that on your own. And you can save a lot of money doing that. So not only is the medication being reduced in price for Americans, but you can also shop the cheapest price in your area where you want to be able to go get it or have it delivered to you. So that's one of the best. But yeah, totally free. Let's see.

a lot of people that, go there. Casey, media needs to quit saying that there are this many Republicans and that many Democrats in the Senate. This is wrong. There are 100 members and only maybe 10 Trump supporters. It stopped being two parties a long time ago. Yep, uniparty swamp city, man. That's what it is. That's what it is. Speaking of, let's pull that story out, because that's an important story anyway. I'm going to pull this up here. Four Republicans helped Democrats hide behind the filibuster. So pretty dirty pool if you're looking at the way these Republicans are behaving. Because they're not trying to actually solve any of these problems. You know, it's almost like if you solve the problem, then you don't have anything to run on. Sound familiar? Because that's kind of where we're at. Four Senate Republicans joined every single Democrat to kill President Trump's chosen election integrity legislation for the second time. Senator Mike Lee, Republican of Utah, fired back with a procedural masterstroke that showed exactly what's standing between the Save America Act and the president's desk, the filibuster. And it's the same people. Susan Collins, Lisa Murkowski, Mitch McConnell, Tom Tillis, the same ones. The same people who are doing it. You know, it's uniparty crap, and it's just, it's a few people here and a few people there. And I know it's frustrating because you get the Republican Party be like, well, you got to give us more seats. If you give us more seats, then, you know, we'll be able to override these four individuals. But at the same time, you're like, why should I give you more seats if we can't get stuff put through? You know, Susan Collins is up against Plattner, the Nazi tattoo guy. She's not exactly doing anything to help her case here, but she's like, well, I'm running against a Nazi tattoo guy who apparently has, you know, got these allegations from several girls now. So we'll see. See how that all shakes out. No, no. 866-71-TRUTH if you want to send a text message. The Bears moving to Hammond, changing name to Beans. It is, he said, it's not a for sure thing, but Indiana is now favored to get the Chicago Bears. Great to have Chicagoans paying $20 to cross the Skyway Bridge for a game. Yeah, but we don't get that. We don't get the Skyway money. I mean, it is nice that they actually have to pay it and we don't pay it for once. I mean, that's nice, but we don't actually get that. Local trivia. Back in the Leatherhead era, when pro football was seasonal work, the former Inland Steel Company, now Cleveland Cliffs, had an arrangement with the Bears to provide off-season work for players. Love your program. Well, thank you very much. Appreciate that. As a former Chicagoan, believe when I tell you Cook County is the most corrupt and expensive counties in Illinois. Yeah, we all get that. I remember having to drive out of it to save a buck or two on gas and shopping. Nepotism runs amok. Yes, it does. Kelsey Grammer actually did a series about that where he was the mayor of Chicago. Gosh, what was that called? It was really good, but it didn't last because obviously it's portraying Democratic politics poorly. He's a Republican, but really good show. Very, very good show. Let's see. Casey, just move out of Allen County, but don't come to Noble County because we have enough people that had 3 acres and wants to tell real landlords what we can do with it. Well, I mean, if I ever went to Noble County, I would not be one of those. Your property is your property. As long as you're not infringing on my property in some way, I don't really care what you're doing. Casey, do you plan on getting another motorcycle? Yeah, I guess. It's just not in the immediate plan. There are other priorities out there. Do I want another bike? Yes, I do. For those of you who don't know, my motorcycle got stolen a couple years back, and I don't have a bike anymore. I do miss it.
But I just have other things that are kind of the priority right now.

0: You know, kids are getting older. They're getting into the extracurriculars. Extracurriculars are expensive. All of that stuff. But yeah, I would love to have another bike. I really would. I just have not made it a priority to get one based on what we're currently dealing with. But would love to. Okay. More information on Big Boy, Victor. The big steam engine traveling across the country is Big Boy number 4014, operated by the Union Pacific Railroad. It is the world's largest and only operating steam locomotive of its kind, weighing 1.2 million pounds and measuring 133 feet. I'm sure that's exciting to somebody. Cool. I appreciate the information. I'm not a train guy. Like, I think trains are cool. I'm not a train guy. So I assume that a lot of train people assume that other people know what they're talking about. Kind of like when I start spitting off on something that's super nerdy, and then I have to realize nobody knows what I'm saying. And I got to kind of break this down. Train people know their stuff, and I don't understand any of it. So I get kind of lost in it. But thank you for the clarification and the information. I do appreciate that. I didn't realize it was the only steam engine of its kind. Casey, I had two different restaurants refuse to take my pennies, but instead ask for a few cents more. What? It's legal tender. Why do they want a few cents more? Why don't they take a few cents less since they're the ones refusing to take legal tender? They know when they take it to the bank, like, the bank is going to treat it like any other coin, right? It didn't upset me that they asked for a few cents more, but that they refused to accept the pennies is ridiculous, especially when using more than 5 pennies to pay. What? We had somebody in the live stream say that their local grocery store is collecting the extra pennies and donating them to charity. I got more people going. It's the biggest steam locomotive in existence. Thank you. I didn't know. I had no idea. I had no clue what the reference was on there. If they had said, like, hey, that big steam locomotive, Big Boy, is coming through, like, I would have been like, okay. I kind of understand what's going on now. I don't know. To me, it's like, if you're going to a restaurant or any other business and you're offering to pay with legal tender and they refuse, that used to be against the law, didn't it? I don't know if it is, but I thought at one point in time, like, it was against the law to refuse legal tender. Well, it's still legal tender. But it is kind of amusing that they're like, oh, you could pay us extra money if you want to. Well, if you want me to pay extra money to make it even, why don't you just take a few pennies less and make it even, since you're the one causing me the inconvenience? Casey, again, regarding the pennies, I went to my bank to cash a check, but the matter in cents was 16 cents. The bank could not give me the 16 cents, but 15, and then deposited the penny into my checking account. I'm really frustrated with this garbage. Like you said, it's legal tender, so why the big issue? This is perplexing, but it's just really annoying, actually. We can't give you the penny. We can put it in your account. So you can have a digital penny. Okay, can you give it to me in Bitcoin? Got more coming up. You're tuned in to The Burning Truth.
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0: 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Somebody asked if they have to have their a prescription from their doctor. 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You still have to have a prescription for the medication. Most medications in the United States are now a part of the Trump RX program. So if you go to TrumpRx.gov, type in your medication, type in what strength, like for this one here that I'm looking at, it gives you what form do you want, what strength, how many, all right? And then it gives me the lowest price available. And then it has available for pickup near the zip code that I put in there. And it tells me where everything is. Okay? So this particular med I usually get from Walmart. It's actually cheaper at Meijer. And all I do is click the pharmacy that I want it to go to, and I can print the coupon off. So you still have to have the prescription, though. They're not a prescribing service. This is just so you can get your medication for the cheaper price. So it's worth it. Excuse me. Sorry, my throat's still messed up. It's worth it if you're on medications to go to TrumpRx.gov, see if your medication is a part of the program, and then you can look at the lowest price where you can get that or that you can get that medication for and where you can get it. And then you print off the coupon and you take it in. Now, I mean, it says availability may vary. Call ahead to confirm this medication is in stock before you go. Sometimes they're out of stock, particularly popular stuff. It's hard to get Adderall and things like that periodically. So, you know, make sure that you're doing this. But this could save you a lot of money. And then they have delivery options underneath it through Amazon or Cost Plus Drugs or whatever. And it'll give you kind of like the price, you know, if you have Amazon Prime, if you don't have Amazon Prime, whatever you want it delivered. You know, and I know that a lot of local pharmacies will deliver it anyway. But yeah, go take a look at it. You may be able to save a lot of money in your medication. You know, a lot of people can't. And this is getting you the prices that other countries pay for the medication that you're already taking. Because Americans were paying more for the medication that we were inventing and we were creating than other countries were. This fixes that. And it allows you to shop around and get the lowest price. And if you don't save anything, then it looks like, you know, your pharmacy and your doctor are already making sure that you get the lowest price. It's good. More coming up.
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15: Jobs report, 172,000 jobs created in May. White House Deputy Spokeswoman Anna Kelly telling Fox.
16: Remember what this president did in his first term, reshoring manufacturing, lowering costs, bringing jobs back here at home, deregulation. This is a proven economic formula that this president delivered in his first term, and he's delivering again.
15: And the president calling the job numbers incredible, but there's concern about the Fed's next move with inflation still sticky, the Dow dropping 695 points, the S&P with its biggest one-day drop since October, down more than 2%, and the NASDAQ plummeting more than 1,100, that's over 4%, with some tech shares leading the way. President Trump now in Wisconsin for a farming roundtable event in Chippewa Falls. On the way there, confirming he wants his incoming intelligence director to make cuts.
17: President Trump says he'd like to see the workforce shrink in some U.S. intelligence agencies, telling reporters aboard Air Force One.
18: I've heard that's way too high for way too long. Yeah, I wouldn't mind. If he cut, I wouldn't mind that.
17: The president signaling incoming acting director of National Intelligence, Bill Pulte, could shake up the agency.
18: Bill Pulte is very good. He's very talented. Done a great job at Fannie Mae, Freddie Mac.
17: Pulte currently leads the Federal Housing Finance Agency. The president says Pulte will serve at DNI for a short term, saying interviews are already underway for a permanent director.
15: Fox's Jared Halpern at the White House. A Virginia man convicted of killing his wife and a man lured to the couple's home as a fall guy is sentenced to life in prison. Brendan Banfield was having an affair with the family's au pair, who testified against him and was already sentenced to 10 years in prison. The judge telling Banfield he took everything away from his four-year-old daughter. Banfield still says he's innocent. 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
23: W-O-W-O. Sunny and 80 degrees. I'm Macy Gray in the WoWo Newsroom. 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Time saver traffic and weather. Let's get you where you need to go. I'm Macy Gray. South Anthony Boulevard, the exit between Ferguson and Bostic Road, is closed due to a gas main improvement. And similarly, South Anthony is closed between Maples and Ferguson for the same reason of a gas main. 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
24: Good morning from 21 Alive. I'm meteorologist Liz Braden with your forecast. Starting out with some sunshine today, but clouds gradually return. We reach a high today of 86 degrees with breezy conditions. We'll have the chance for an isolated shower this evening with more scattered storms tonight and into tomorrow. Temperatures tonight drop down to 66. I'm meteorologist Liz Braden from 21 Alive on WoWo 92.3 FM and 1190 AM.
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0: has a pretty compelling video of this aircraft. It's a Boeing Dreamliner again in Frankfurt Airport, Germany. The landing gear on the nose just buckled and collapsed, and the thing was at the gate, and it just nosedived right into the ground. A bunch of people got hurt. I don't think anybody seriously. You can watch the video of it on my X profile right now, at Casey, the host on X.com. Holy smokes. Very crazy video. 866-71-TRUTH is the phone number to send a text message. 866-718-7884. 866-71-TRUTH. Casey, again, regarding the penny, discontinued. That's the bank one. Hold on a second. My bad. I already read that one. Yes, you have to get a prescription from your doctor for Trump RX. Did that one as well. And remember the "we have the right to refuse service" sign that many places had hanging in the businesses. Remember when the take a penny plate was by the cashier register? Yeah, I do. Not that long ago. Kroger adds the pennies to your payment, essentially deleting the pennies from your cost. So they're increasing how much you're paying for stuff? Is that the way it's happening? Somebody said, I don't think banks carry pennies anymore. I mean, maybe. Somebody did say, they brought up a really good point. They go, $50 and $100 are legal tender too. There's still plenty of places that refuse to take them. It's a good point. That's usually because of counterfeit. Sometimes it's not, but that's a good point. That is a good point. You're right about that. I didn't think about that. Casey, the conspiracy theorists would tell you that this is the start of a tenth of them trying to dissolve any physical currency. That's why they won't take the pennies. We have lots of places in the world that don't have 1 cent pieces. And I'm not opposed to getting rid of the penny. I'm really not. You know, it seems a little weird if you're a restaurant to not take a penny. Seems a little strange, but you travel overseas, usually don't have a penny. There's not a 1 cent currency. Everything is just, you know, rounded up to whatever the number is for the next coin. So I just didn't realize it was hitting that quick. I guess it is. Who knew? There are businesses that don't take cash at all, just credit cards. Have you run into one of those? I haven't run into one of those yet.
1: I think only once.
0: You run into one time? Victor says he's run into one time. I don't think that I've ever run into that. Very interesting. But it's kind of crazy. Huh. A little bizarre. But, you know, hey, the money thing is, that's not my cup of tea, per se. I don't really understand money policy or anything like that when it comes to minting coins and all of that stuff. But still a little weird that they won't accept that money. But as the other person brought up, I mean, a lot of places don't take $50 and $100 bills either. All right. That's a fair point. Now, we went over this earlier in the week. And if you want to send text messages, 866-71-TRUTH, 866-718-7884. Happy to take those text messages in this hour. The settlement between Trump and the IRS, remember he had the $10 billion lawsuit against the IRS. The IRS illegally leaked Trump's tax returns. And even though that was a crime, it also proved that what they were saying about Trump and paying taxes was all false. But there were lots of other people that were involved in that as well. Well, Trump sued the IRS for $10 billion, as is his right to do. They settled the case. And when they settled the case, Trump was going to drop his $10 billion lawsuit. And then we would take things from the judgment fund and we would create the 1776 fund, which is just a little splice off of the judgment fund. It's just a marketing gimmick. That's all it is. It's the same money from the same place, from the same pot, from the same funding. But it called it the 1776 Fund. A lot of people called it the Weaponization Fund, but that wasn't the official name. And so they put money available for anybody who had been a target of a weaponized government to apply to get funds back. And this, in part, applied to some people who are January Sixers. It wasn't for January Sixers. It wasn't created specifically for them. Not everybody who was involved in January 6th would qualify. But that's the narrative that went with the dishonest media and some other people who just, again, are too lazy to actually pay attention to what they're talking about or reading. So we got to the point where you had Republicans like Mike Pence and others, including lawmakers, are like, we don't want to do this. They didn't like the optics of it. Even though it was coming from a fund that was created in the 1950s and already had the $100,000 cap taken off in 1977. This fund exists. It always exists. Anybody who has been wronged by the federal government can appeal for redress using the judgment fund. These funds were the same thing. It was just marketed in a way that it was a promotion of the Trump agenda. But it's literally the same process for the same money, for the same funds, with the same qualifications. Nothing changed. So if Hunter Biden maintains that he was targeted by a weaponized government, he wasn't, but he maintains that he was, he could apply under the 1776 fund in order to get that money back or to get some redress from that fund. Now, he can still do that, even though they're not doing the 1776 fund, because it's just the judgment fund. It's the same money. So Trump had this $10 billion lawsuit. Part of the deal of him dropping it was, okay, we'll create this thing, and we'll just turn it into a marketing spiel. Okay, fine. No problem. I'm sure that there'd probably be some religious organizations that were wronged by the Biden administration as well. Some pro-life organizations probably going to be seeking redress with the fund as well. But because they're not going forward with the 1776 fund, guess what's happened? Well, the deal is off. So a federal judge in Florida has agreed to reopen President Trump's lawsuit against the IRS, which seeks $10 billion in damage. See what you get? Part of the settlement was that he wasn't going to sue them for $10 billion. And he'll win, by the way, because he was absolutely wronged. Anybody else who is a part of that leak can sue because they were wronged. They're not going to get $10 billion, but they could sue. The judge sided with interveners who argued that the settlement agreement had tainted the original case. The intervener specifically contended that the settlement creation of an anti-weaponization fund compromised the integrity of the proceedings. The Justice Department and Trump had previously agreed to voluntarily dismiss the suit against the IRS. That dismissal came in exchange for the creation of a fund described in court proceedings as an anti-weaponization measure, which is the 1776 fund, which again takes money directly from the judgment fund in all of the same capacity. It's the same thing. The agreement between the DOJ and Trump to dismiss the case drew scrutiny from outside parties who moved to intervene on the matter. Those interveners successfully persuaded the federal judge that the term of the settlement warranted further examination before the case could be closed. The judge's decision to reopen the case means that the $10 billion lawsuit will now face additional judiciary scrutiny going forward, and the ruling represents a significant development in a legal dispute involving both the executive branch and the primary tax enforcement agency. So there you go. The $10 billion lawsuit is back on. Yay. Got more coming up. 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
2: 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We dig in Monday morning here on Fort Wayne's Morning News.

0: And good afternoon. Thank you for tuning in to The Burning Truth. I think we're almost, like, going to make it. My throat is giving up on me. So we're getting there. About 40 minutes away. Good afternoon. Thank you for tuning in to The Burning Truth. Once again, if you want to send me a text message, 866-71-TRUTH, 866-718-7884, 866-71-TRUTH. Victor was pointing out that he feels like there's been very poor marketing on the Trump RX thing. And, you know, there's probably a big mix of this stuff, and maybe when Trump is in front of the camera and he's talking for over an hour like he did yesterday, he needs to probably just force the news to cover it. So I covered it earlier in the week, right? The next day, 150 new prescriptions were added to Trump RX. So the Trump team, like, promotes it on social media, but the news isn't covering it. So you're not getting a lot of coverage from the news. I'll let you decide what you think that's all about. So if the news isn't going to cover that you can now get your prescriptions for a heck of a lot cheaper, and you can price shop on a free website that the government is putting out, then it's on you to go ahead and get that message out, right? So whether the government compels PSAs, whether the government has multiple press conferences about it, whether there's postings at various facilities or something, or if it's just the president sitting there taking questions and being like, hey, before we get to questions, I want to remind everybody that TrumpRx.gov is live. You can shop for your medications there, print off the coupon, take it to your pharmacy, you'll get it at the new price, and you can even price shop and see which pharmacy is the best place to get it. Since the news media, you guys, you fake news, you're awful, Caitlin Collins, you won't cover it, now you know you can go there and do it. And just kind of force everybody to cover it, because it doesn't get a lot of attention, which is probably why a lot of you are like, I don't know what to do. If you go to the website, it is remarkably easy to navigate. Considering it's a government website, I mean, it really is. So go check it out, TrumpRx.gov. That is totally free. Look up your medications. You know what you're paying for your medications now, and see if you could save a significant chunk by using TrumpRx. But yeah, they probably got to get better at the messaging for it. You know, they always do like a big blanket, like, oh yeah, 150, we're at it, but it just doesn't get covered by the news. So if you're not paying attention on social media that day, like, you're not going to see it. where does this go? Casey, did the bill, excuse me, that included the no tax on tips and Social Security get passed? Yes, it did. I thought it passed both houses of the Senate. Do you know? Because we got taxed on our Social Security. It did pass, and it's actually one of the reasons that so many people have a higher tax return this year. Now, I don't know specifically when it comes to the Social Security, like, what you have to do to qualify for it. So it's basically like up to a certain amount doesn't get taxed, and then the other bit gets taxed. So Trump wanted it to be a universal thing, could not get that through the Senate. So the Senate allowed, I'm trying to draw from memory here, so I may not have all of my details 100%. But it's basically tax-free up to a certain point, and then anything after that gets taxed. But it's also like a part of your total income, okay? So if Social Security is your income, that's it. You're going to be a better position. If you're also making money and then have Social Security income, like, that could cut into it. But I'm not an accountant. I haven't seen what your accounts are. But yes, it is the law of the land, and people have been doing pretty good with it, particularly on the tips and the overtime. But the Social Security stuff was a little bit more complicated to get through the Senate, so they finagled it and mangled it quite a bit. But you still get a tax reduction. Some people don't pay anything, but you definitely got a tax reduction on your Social Security. But you may still have some tax on it, depending on the income parameters that you're dealing with. Casey, we need to eliminate pennies to help today's youth count back change correctly. You know, you have a point. Who would have thought counting by fives would be easier than counting by ones? But you've got a point. This is always frustrating. You know how many topics I did over the years of people who could not give correct change? That was such an issue in the early 2000s. And I think that's before they implemented the little sign on the excuse me, the cash register that was like, hey, idiot, this is how much you give back. Because back in the early 2000s, they actually had to like do the math. And we had, I don't know, it felt like it was 10 years there where you did not get the correct change back. And you were constantly having to correct the kid on the other side of the register. And then I think they just came out with a system that says, moron, moron, moron, it's 903. So I think we kind of eliminated that, but yeah, no kidding. Casey, in case no longer take cash, I work a nationwide store, small town branch. All fast food started the roundup. All fast food started the roundup. You know what I got asked today? I got asked today if we wanted to round up one penny to go to a charity. Because my bill was 99 cents. And I was like, no. My banks can round that up to my savings account. Thank you very much. Round down long before our store posted the signs. We have get pennies most of the time. Bosses had banks say that they can only sell to businesses, not individuals. Banks are controlling them. Total BS. It's currency. I refuse to round up and take money that somebody doesn't owe. I think it needs looked at from a higher government level. Yeah, I mean, we already knew that there was going to be some like price adjustments and things like that. Like, I would expect that. I would expect the price adjustments and things like that to kind of happen. But reflect your prices so you don't have the pennies. You know what you need to adjust for the sales tax and everything else. Like, that, just adjust your prices and then you don't have to deal with it. Casey, did I miss the thing on the screw worm? No, I'm staring right at it. It's coming up at 5:30, right after the news. Stay tuned. We're doing the screw worms next. How that might be affecting your beef prices. And Victor has a conspiracy that Elon is probably responsible somehow, some way. Or maybe it's Martians. I don't know. We'll talk about that coming up on The Burning Truth.
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2: Sunny and 80 degrees. Clouds will roll in later this afternoon. Good afternoon. I'm Macy Gray in the WoWo newsroom. Our top local stories. A 20-year-old Anderson man was convicted in a 2023 robbery attempt that ended with a teenager's death. Prosecutors say 15-year-old Julian Craig was shot and killed by the intended robbery victim, acting in self-defense. Sentencing for Isaiah Harris is set for July 7th. 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
3: News, I'm John Saucier. The U.S. economy adding 172,000 jobs for the month of May. The unemployment rate holding steady, 4.3%. White House Principal Deputy Press Secretary Anna Kelly telling Fox these numbers represent President Trump's ability to deliver for the American people.
4: Remember what this president did in his first term, reshoring manufacturing, lowering costs, bringing jobs back here at home, deregulation. This is a proven economic formula that this president delivered in his first term, and he's delivering again.
3: Well, this report also shows inflation remains elevated. California is still counting votes from Tuesday's primary. Republican gubernatorial candidate Steve Hilton calls for that count to be sped up.
5: We know perfectly well that when you have slow results like this, shamefully slow results like this, all it does is sow suspicion in our election system. It is their responsibility to get it done quickly.
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2: Saver traffic and weather. Let's get you where you need to go. I'm Macy Gray. South Anthony Boulevard, the exit between Ferguson and Bostick Road, is closed due to a gas main improvement. And similarly, South Anthony is closed between Maples and Ferguson for the same reason of a gas main. 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
7: Good morning from 21 Alive. I'm meteorologist Liz Braden with your forecast. Starting out with some sunshine today, but clouds gradually return. We reach a high today of 86 degrees with breezy conditions. We'll have the chance for an isolated shower this evening with more scattered storms tonight and into tomorrow. Temperatures tonight drop down to 66. I'm meteorologist Liz Braden from 21 Alive on WoWo 92.3 FM and 1190 AM.
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0: About screw worms. So many jokes. Good afternoon, Casey Hendrickson here. Voice is barely holding up. barely holding up. I think I can make it the next half hour, but we'll see. Don't forget, you can watch the live stream on Rumble. Go to rumble.com/CaseyTheHost. That's C-A-S-E-Y. Follow me on X. On Instagram, of course, Substack at Casey, the host as well. Okay. The USDA has confirmed the detection of a New World screwworm, NWS fly, in a three-week-old bovine. This is in Zavala County, Texas. So USDA and Texas Animal Health officials are taking immediate action to contain and eradicate the screwworm from the area. So I guess the USDA and Animal and Plant Health Inspection Service confirmed the detection of the New World screwworm in Texas. Let's see. NWS is a serious pest that affects livestock, pets, wildlife, and less commonly, people and birds. So we got another we're all going to die moment, okay? NWS larvae. I like how they put in parentheses maggots. It's a fly. Yes. Fly larvae is maggots. And they burrow into the flesh of living animals, causing serious damage to livestock and economic losses. The affected animal I'm saying that on purpose, by the way, is a three-week-old calf, and larvae were identified in its umbilical area. To date, there have been no further detections. Now, this is as of yesterday. That doesn't mean that there aren't more, but you should know there's only a three-week-old calf so far that has the screw worm. So, this thing is common outside of our, more common outside of our border. It's typically not something that we see a lot in the United States, but it is seen in places like, oh, I don't know, Guatemala. So screwworm likes to lay eggs in the wounds of living animals, including humans, and the maggots proceed to eat their victims from the inside out. Potential damage to American livestock industry, which has already suffered from large losses over the past decade because of drought, cannot be overstated. Last August, a Guatemalan migrant infected with the worms carried them over the border, raising a whole new level of concern related to open borders, which, of course, nobody ever wants to talk about. This new case is the first naturally occurring case since the dreaded flies were eradicated from the United States in 1966. There's a lot of things that were eradicated from the U.S. decades ago that found their way back into the U.S. because people came here illegally. It's never really a topic of discussion from the open borders crowd. They never like to talk about this stuff. Local politicians like Republican congressional candidate Brandon Herrera are trying to sound the alarm. Brandon Herrera, again, is the gun tuber who has won his Republican primary against human filth scumbag Tony Gonzalez. He wrote, "This is one of the biggest issues facing Texas that nobody is talking about. We have to take this seriously and, more importantly, take action. We also need a competent leader to meet this problem head on. I will be having several meetings with ranchers in the district and leading experts in the coming weeks to make sure that Texas can combat this threat." Okay, now, our herds are at historically low levels. We struck a deal with Argentina to help with that. It's gone very well, but it's not enough. So if the screw worm ends up being a much bigger problem, this is absolutely something that could be bad for beef prices, because we're on the trajectory to reduce those prices. We went over the long-term strategy, which involves the Argentina deal and a couple of other things. We went over that a few times. We've got to get beef prices down. And I know that a lot of beef ranchers don't like that, but let's be honest, paying $20 for a couple of pounds of ground beef is ridiculous. So we're working towards that. The goal is obviously for them to make money and for us to be able to pay a reasonable price for beef, which we're not doing right now. If the screw worm ends up being a big deal and wiping out herds, then we have, obviously,

1960s. That would be 1966, through a massive sterile fly program. But outbreaks in Mexico and Central America have raised concerns about the parasite moving north again. Again, a Guatemalan actually brought screwworms into the United States several years ago. The eradication was the result of multiple sterile fly programs across the South that cost roughly $42 million in the mid-60s, the equivalent of about $452 million today. Despite the program's success, there have been standalone instances of screwworms since, including an isolated outbreak in Texas in 1976 that cost ranches an estimated $452 per head of cattle in today's dollars, totaling $732 million. So we did have a bad outbreak in 1976. Those losses came from cattle death, weight loss, and hide damage, and the cost of surveillance and treatment. Evidence suggests screwworm outbreaks of the past did drive the price of beef higher, though not necessarily in a dramatic nationwide surge, because ranchers in the 50s and 60s were working in a much stronger industry with higher herd numbers, and U.S. cattle herds had dropped to 86.2 million head of cattle as of January 1st, the lowest number of cattle in America since 1951, again, largely because of the drought that we had a few years back. In May, USDA said it predicts beef production will decline by 0.9% to 25.310 billion pounds in 2027, and said that cattle prices are projected to reach new highs as supplies remain limited. The average price of ground beef has risen from $3.95 in December of 2020 to $6.89 in April, according to the Federal Reserve. So they're trying to say that DOGE axed prevention efforts on this. The jury's still out on that. This is something that's been eradicated, you know, and so you have to, this is something that you farmers are going to have to, or, well, I guess ranchers are going to have to parse out for me. It's something that basically been eradicated, and if there was an exorbitant amount of money being spent on it when that didn't even prevent little upstart cases from happening while the money was still there, then it, you know, there might be some argument for it. This is a one calf has the screwworm. We don't have any evidence of any other calves or any other cows having it at this point in time. That may change. But every time something happens, they blame DOGE. And whether or not there's any accuracy to that still remains to be seen. And I find it a little unlikely. I'll dive into it a little bit more over the weekend. But so at this point, only one calf, 3 weeks old. So it's veal. So we lost some veal. Not even good veal. It was, you know, moving around and exercising and stuff like bad veal does. So hopefully that's it. And we don't have to deal with it. But as we've said, this thing infects humans and stuff too. And you got people coming across the southern border, like that Guatemalan came through several years ago. He brought them in. So hopefully this doesn't end up being an additional problem for our cattle and our beef prices. And we can continue with the program to try and get beef prices back. We're projected, I believe they said mid-2028. Correct me if I'm wrong. Don't quote me on that. But I believe they said like mid-2028, they're hoping to start seeing that start to come back down again. We know that 2027 is probably going to still be high. But they think that they can mitigate it with some of the programs that are happening right now. But you got to, I mean, you have to grow the herds. This is all you can do. You have to grow the herds. There's nothing, you know, it's not a chicken. We talked about that yesterday. It's not a chicken. You know, we're talking about a cow. So just going to be how it is. Casey, do you think that we have spec ops in Iran? Okay. Define spec ops, I guess. Do I think that we have people in Iran? Yes. Navy SEALs? Probably not. Different people at a higher level? Probably. I think that's likely. That would seem to make sense. So, but I don't know. I mean, nobody outside of those who do know. But yeah, I believe it's likely that we have people in Iran. I know that it's difficult to infiltrate Iran, but it's not impossible. And I know that the It's the Jews crowd really hates this, but Mossad has been very successful with it.
So

0: We probably have people there. But I would assume that those are more like intelligence assets, you know, Mike Company type people, things like that. Probably not your Navy SEALs. Probably not even Delta. You know, maybe it's Delta be a much better option than the Navy SEALs here, but still unlikely. So, Casey, let's dump all of those pennies into the reflecting pool. Well, we just got the thing cleaned up. We don't, you know, you know why they take the pennies out, right? It's not just to make money, but they take the pennies out of the fountains because they dirty up the fountains. You know, you ever watch the divers? Like if you go to Las Vegas or something, you know, go to the fountains in Bellagio. The divers go out there, they take all that money. It usually goes to charity. Yeah, it does. It messes up the pumps and everything else. Like it's actually pretty chaotic and you probably don't want that. Yep, Casey, it costs the government $3.69 to make one penny. Yep, I'm aware of that. I mean, we've talked about all of that stuff. Like, I get it. I'm just a little more perplexed that businesses won't take it because they should still be able to deposit it in a bank. But people are saying that their banks are giving them a pain in the neck time about it, too. So, yeah, go figure. Although some of the banks that you've mentioned are not particularly good banks, so maybe that's it, too. Got more coming up. You're tuning into the Burning Truth.
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0: And good afternoon. Thank you for tuning in to The Burning Truth. Back to your text messages. Voice is barely holding on for the last 6 minutes of the show. Casey mentioning Social Security and taxes in January. Social Security recipients received a cost of living increase. Mine was $207 more a month. The next line was Medicare. Exactly the same $207 cash in hand. We got nothing. So I'm assuming the way that you're phrasing this, like Medicare went up $207. But your Social Security cost of living went up $207, so you got nothing. What a scam with the insurance companies. They take it from us and then hand it to the insurance companies. That sucks. Yeah, that's that's messed up. Somebody took a picture of the big boy in Argus and sent a picture to me. Thank you for that. Appreciate it. Looks like some people got to go hang out over there. Appreciate you sending that photo over there. It's a cool-looking train. Casey, did they have to kill the calf? They didn't say that. They didn't.
12: Might have been an early detection.
0: I mean, yeah, maybe it was an early detection. I don't know. That's a good question. Nobody said if they got rid of the calf or not. So I don't know. I don't know enough about raising cattle. Like, I don't know anything about it. But just me being a pessimist. I'm really a realist. They probably did. Casey, it says the big, beautiful bill could still tax up to 85% of your Social Security income, but you are able to take a, $6 deductible for single? I don't know. I think their math is probably came through a little bit weird. There's more deductibles or something like that. So they're still taxing it, but Trump didn't get what he wanted on the Social Security side of things. But you did get a reduction. But, yeah, it sucks. Culling ostriches, chickens, all fowl. Now beef, what's next? Pork? I mean, pork is largely sustained a lot of folks. Chicken is way down now that we got the chicken situation under control. Sounds like this is being done on purpose. Bugs, lab meat, anybody? You know, I wish I would have had this text earlier today. There is a bioscientist who is catching a lot of flack because they came out supporting this tick that's now giving people red meat allergy. And it's going like gangbusters in certain circles here because they want the tick to multiply. So that way we save the planet by not having anybody be able to eat red meat. Let's see. What about the buffalo fed with contraceptives in California's island that they can't reverse? I mean, yeah, there's a lot. They overculled the chickens. We know that. The Biden administration mishandled that terribly. So far, pigs have done really well. As far as I know, pigs are doing great. Doritos cost more than hamburgers, or a couple of candy bars, or a Starbucks coffee is more than a pound of hamburger. I don't know what you're talking about, because Doritos are not more than a hamburger. You agree or not, Victor?
12: I don't think I can agree on that one.
0: You don't think you can agree on that one? I buy Doritos all the time for the kids. It's not more than the hamburger. What's the historic price trend on Doritos and hamburger? Stop ticking me off by telling me beef is too high. Well, it is. Now, it's okay for you to go, well, hold on a second. Beef was artificially low for a period of time. I think that's fair. But you're not going to get a lot of people thrilled with what they're paying for ground beef right now. But I will say this. Sales are still up. Profits are up. Consumption is back up. It had gone down in 2023, but it's gone back up. So it looks like people are adjusting to the market. So they're choosing beef. Like, okay, this is the new normal. Beef is high. We're just going to go ahead and get it, which, I mean, is good for ranchers who make beef. But the Dorito thing, I don't agree with. See you tomorrow, Monday.
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16: Wall Street with its worst day since October. I'm Lisa Lacera, Fox News. The Dow lost 695. The Nasdaq sunk 1,122 points. The S&P minus 200 points. Anxiety over interest rates driving the sell-off. President Trump speaking at a roundtable for farmers in Wisconsin, not happy.
17: In the old days, you know, if you had good job numbers, like great job numbers like they announced today, the stock market goes up. Today, everything is crazy. The whole world is crazy.
16: The Labor Department reports employers added a surprising 172,000 jobs in May. The unemployment rate stayed at a low 4.3%. On Iran, the president again said one way or the other, the conflict will end.
17: It's either finished with a piece of paper or finished a more difficult way, although you could say a much easier way.
16: The president saying Iran was going to have a massive nuclear presence, and we couldn't let that happen. A federal judge has struck down a Trump administration policy to limit immigrants from entering the U.S., the policy put in place after two members of the National Guard were shot last year in Washington, D.C. The policy cut the number of green cards, work permits, asylum claims, and citizenship applications for immigrants from 39 countries. Votes still being counted in the California governor and Los Angeles mayor's races.
18: GOP California gubernatorial candidate Steve Hilton, frustrated over the time it takes to count mail-in ballots.
19: They don't have the respect for the people of California to get on with it and get this done in a timely manner.
18: He still appears to be in a tight race with Democratic candidates Javier Becerra and Tom Steyer. While incumbent L.A. Mayor Karen Bass has advanced, it's unclear who she'll face, as former reality star Spencer Pratt's lead over city councilwoman Nithya Raman appears to have narrowed.
16: Fox's Kristen Goodwin. The California Secretary of State's office says about 80% of the state's vote by mail, and ballots are counted as long as they're postmarked by Election Day. America's listening to Fox News.
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23: Police in Detroit and East Point, Michigan have launched an extensive investigation into the disappearance of 17-year-old Noah Winters, who left home around 1 a.m. May 14th and got into a black Jeep Compass. Hours later, his mother received messages claiming her son was dead, that his body had been left inside a vacant home in Detroit. Patricia Johnson is now begging for help.
24: How in the world do you send a mother a message saying that her child is deceased and you can't tell them where he is?
23: Investigators say they've located the Jeep and searched multiple locations as they also work to identify people responsible. Jeff Manasso, Fox News.
16: Life in prison for a Virginia man who was having an affair with the family's Brazilian au pair for the murder of his wife and a man who was lured to the couple's home as a fall guy. Brendan Banfield claimed he shot Joseph Ryan after he came across Ryan attacking his wife on the morning of February 24th, 2023. Character actor James Handy has been murdered at his home in Los Angeles.
25: The Los Angeles police telling the California Post that Handy was allegedly killed by his girlfriend's son. Cops saying they responded to the actor's home in Tarzana after receiving a call in which the person stated, "I am the son of man. I just killed the man of sin." When they arrived, cops discovered Handy unconscious in the front yard of a home, suffering from multiple stab wounds to the chest. Police said he was rushed to a hospital and pronounced dead there. 44-year-old Michael Gledhill was arrested and charged with murder. Michelle Polino, Fox News.
16: The Actors Union has approved a 4-year contract with studios and streaming services that includes extra protections against AI. The new deal, like one recently reached by the Writers Guild, is for 4 years instead of the usual 3, providing extra stability in the industry. I'm Lee Silasera. This is Fox News.
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27: Good morning from 21 Alive. I'm meteorologist Liz Braden with your forecast. Starting out with some sunshine today, but clouds gradually return. We reach a high today of 86 degrees with breezy conditions. We'll have the chance for an isolated shower this evening with more scattered storms tonight and into tomorrow. Temperatures tonight drop down to 66. I'm meteorologist Liz Braden from 21 Alive on WoWo 92.3 FM and 1190 AM.
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0: able to afford it. Maybe now you can go out to dinner once a week. I mean, I'm not talking about, you know, insane luxuries here. I'm talking about, you know, a nice standard of living for working men and women.
1: Well, that's right. And you and I are involved with a company called Lightspeed, and we're going to be able to build houses with robots, and we're going to be able to build them at half the cost. And that means, you know, more and more Americans will be able to afford a nice home. And this kind of revolution is coming, and it has to be the most important issue for America economically going forward. Is we have to make sure that the United States leads this technology revolution, just like we led the internet revolution. But my God, you know, there's 10 now, the 10 largest technology companies in the world, 9 of them are in the United States. We've dominated.
0: Look at what's happening. You mentioned Texas, and you mentioned Exxon and two other companies now moving headquarters down there. Then they've been in New Jersey forever. And they're doing it and saying it because of regulations and taxes. Yeah. And Wall Street South, I always point out, is very real. Every investment firm, private equity firm, every big bank, every Wall Street firm, they're here. And they're here in bigger numbers, and they have a bigger footprint in South Florida than they do in New York on Wall Street. The same with Texas. What's going to happen in the end to all of these blue states that have chased these companies out of their state? You know, I mean, look at Mark Zuckerberg leaves California. They have a referendum, a wealth tax in California. They had a wealth tax in Seattle. The CEO, former CEO of Starbucks, left to Florida. Mark Zuckerberg now in Florida. Elon Musk now in Texas. The two of the co-founders of Google now in Florida. Larry Ellison now in Florida. They're all moving to Florida. They want to be my neighbor. I think they're coming because I came first.
1: Yeah. By the way, I don't know if you've heard the latest news talking about businesses moving from blue states to red states. I don't know if you've heard. It looks like this breaks my heart, by the way. As you know, Sean, I'm a Chicagoan by birth. I grew up in the Chicago area. It's going to be the Bears are leaving Chicago and they're going to Indiana.
0: How crazy is that mayor and governor to allow that to happen? How stupid is that?
1: You got an idiot mayor, and you've got a governor of Illinois, who Pritzker, who wants to run for president. Is he going to run for president saying, I'll do for the country what I did for Illinois? He's ruined that state.
0: They've ruined it. Never mind law and order, safety, security. I could probably make a prediction now, and I don't want to because I wouldn't want to be right. But with a fair degree of accuracy, how many people in Chicago, if I report back Monday, were shot over the weekend? How many people were shot and killed? They don't have law and order. They don't have safety, security. They have the worst infrastructure, and people are leaving. High taxes, bureaucratic nightmare. Look at California. Good luck getting a housing permit for the Pacific Palisades after the government failed you with no water and hydrants or reservoirs. And, of course, or practicing the science of forestry in an area that has predictable Santa Ana winds and wildfires. They're pretty dumb.
1: Well, it's so sad what's happened to our great cities. And this is what happened when progressives take over. So you look at Minneapolis.
0: Nah, it's not sad to me.
1: What's that?
0: Not sad to me. I left.
1: Well, but look, I love America's great cities. I love Los Angeles. I love Chicago. I love New York.
0: You're not going to live there.
1: Seattle's a disaster. But when I was growing up, when we were growing up, those cities were great cities.
0: They were? You're 100% correct. All right, Steve Moore, appreciate you. Thank you. 800-941-SEAN if you want to be a part of the program. We have a lot to get to today. Man, we have such a busy day. When we come back, you know, Oz is saying $100 trillion waste, fraud, abuse. We're going to check in with our friend Luke Rosiak. He's doing an investigative report. Brandon Gill will weigh in. Listen, you hear and you see what's happening with Israel, the flare-up with Beirut and Lebanon, and what does Hamas do? What does Hezbollah do? What does Iran do? They fire into densely populated areas like cities like Tel Aviv, and the humanitarian crisis that has ensued is real. People lose their homes. They lose everything. 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They're on the ground every day helping these people in desperate need. 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
0: All right, when we come back, how much of your money's been wasted or stolen? 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
11: President Trump. I'm Lisa LaSera, Fox News. The Senate passing a $70 billion immigration enforcement bill after weeks of delays.
12: The 52-47 vote followed a marathon series of motions and amendments to change it over the course of 18 hours. Senators approved the legislation to fund Immigration and Customs Enforcement and Border Patrol for the next 3 years. There were bipartisan efforts to add amendments that would restrict what the president has called a $1.8 billion anti-weaponization fund for Trump's political allies who believe they've been politically persecuted. One such defeated amendment was proposed by Louisiana Senator Bill Cassidy, who was recently defeated by a Trump-backed primary challenger, which would have redirected the fund's payments to law enforcement officers hurt in the January 6th attack on the U.S. Capitol.
11: Fox's Tanya J. Powers. A federal judge has blocked the Trump administration policy intended to limit immigrants. The policy enacted after the shooting of two members of the National Guard last year, which limited green cards, work permits, asylum claims, and citizenship applications for immigrants from 39 countries. President Trump says he wants his incoming acting intelligence director to make cuts to that office.
13: The president signaling incoming acting director of national intelligence, Bill Pulte, could shake up the agency.
14: Bill Pulte is very good. He's very talented. Done a great job at Fannie Mae, Freddie Mac.
13: Pulte currently leads the Federal Housing Finance Agency. The president says Pulte will serve at DNI for a short term, saying interviews are already underway for a permanent director.
11: Fox's Jared Halpern at the White House. The U.S. Attorney's Office in Los Angeles says it's opened multiple election fraud investigations related to California's elections. This comes as vote counts continue in the California governor and Los Angeles mayor's races. No word if the investigations are into the current election. 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
11: Three men arrested by the FBI charged with plotting to support a foreign terror group.
17: The FBI says the three American men arrested pledged allegiance to ISIS and discussed violent attacks on U.S. service members, including a cryptocurrency scheme to buy RPGs and drones for those attacks. As spelled out in court documents, the men, 21-year-old Bissam Ghaffour of Kansas, 21-year-old Elias Samsaldin of California, and 25-year-old Bareen Dazayi of California, also sent money to an alleged ISIS member and expressed interest in fighting overseas for the terror group. Carmen Roberts, Fox News.
11: A former senior CIA official accused of stashing $40 million in gold bars at his home is ordered to remain in jail until his trial. The judge saying David Rush has the means and the motive to run as the case is pending. Rush is charged with fraudulently claiming tens of thousands of dollars in compensation for military leave. He was arrested last month after investigators searched his home and seized more than 300 gold bars, roughly $2 million in cash, and about 35 luxury watches. Game 2 of the NBA final tips off tonight, and the Knicks are looking to widen their lead against the Spurs.
18: New York erased a 14-point deficit and clawed their way back to a Game 1 victory on Wednesday, 105-95. But Knicks star Karl-Anthony Towns says it's a clean slate going into tonight's game.
19: I don't think of anything like that, the 1-1-2-0. I just think it's 0-0. And the next game is the most important game of the year.
18: Meanwhile, the Spurs look to tie the series up at a game apiece. Spurs guard Devin Vassell.
20: We're excited for game 2 because we know we could play so much better. And this just wasn't, this isn't the game that we're used to playing, honestly.
18: Tip-off is scheduled for 8:30 p.m. Eastern.
11: Fox's Tony Genualdo, a bloodbath on Wall Street. The Dow lost 695. NASDAQ sunk 1,122 points. I'm Lisa Lucera. 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
21: Good morning from 21 Alive. I'm meteorologist Liz Braden with your forecast. Starting out with some sunshine today, but clouds gradually return. We reach a high today of 86 degrees with breezy conditions. We'll have the chance for an isolated shower this evening with more scattered storms tonight and into tomorrow. Temperatures tonight drop down to 66. I'm meteorologist Liz Braden from 21 Alive on Whoa 92.3 FM and 1190 AM.
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1: Fox News, I'm Tom Rigotti. The votes for California primaries for Los Angeles mayor and governor still haven't been counted, frustrating many. Fox's Matt Finn has the latest from Los Angeles.
2: The process, we're told, takes so long in part because each ballot must have its signature verified, and if there's an issue, there's a 10-day period to have it cured. Now, the most recent mail-in ballots that were processed are favoring Democrats, as many analysts suggested they would.
1: At a roundtable on American agriculture in Chippewa Falls, Wisconsin, President Trump says the war with Iran is largely finished.
3: One way or the other is finished. It's either finished with a piece of paper or finished a more difficult way, although you could say a much easier way.
1: No deal has been signed. The president describes the conflict as putting out a fire. Huge sell-off on Wall Street with the Dow down 695 points, NASDAQ dropping 1,121 points, losing 4% of its value. 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
5: Good morning from 21 Alive. I'm meteorologist Liz Braden with your forecast. Starting out with some sunshine today, but clouds gradually return. We reach a high today of 86 degrees with breezy conditions. We'll have the chance for an isolated shower this evening with more scattered storms tonight and into tomorrow. Temperatures tonight drop down to 66. I'm meteorologist Liz Braden from 21 Alive on WoWo 92.3 FM and 1190 AM.
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14: All right, 25 now till the top of the hour this Friday, 800-941-SEAN if you want to join us. You know, sadly, in the U.S., there is a break-in average now every 26 seconds. 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And the problem is a lot of people don't think about home security. Now, everybody needs a home security system. 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We are here as your alarm company to warn you. Well, that's where Simply Safe is so different. 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Excuse me, who are you? You're trespassing. 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They'll call police in real time, call you in real time, put on spotlights in real time, talk to them in real time. 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All right, this Friday, let's get to our phones. Atlanta, Georgia, Michael on the Sean Hannity Show. 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
15: Hey, Sean, happy Friday to you, too.
14: What's going on?
15: Calling, well, I wanted to just talk a little bit about what's going on in California. I just wanted to explain that I'm originally from the Brentwood Palisades area. And spent a lot of time in my childhood and adolescence going to all the places in Palisades. So this is very personal for me with what happened with the wildfires, and I'm totally supportive of Spencer Pratt. I've been living in Georgia now for a long time. I've always wanted to go back to California, but economics and now the politics have absolutely changed, so pretty much we'll probably be here. But what I wanted to call about is, it's really unbelievable that it's taking this long to count the votes. And as I recall, in the election of 24, they didn't really have a big problem calling the state for Kamala Harris, even though there are probably more Republicans in California than probably most of the whole entire country. But yet now you've got a Republican running for governor, Republican running for mayor, and they're slow walking these votes. And I mean, this is just, it's a disgrace. And
14: so let me give you, it's funny you brought this up, because I actually researched the very question you're raising, because I was curious what they did in 2024. So they did report initial results relatively quickly for early mail-in ballots processed beforehand, but the actual counting, as per usual, and this is by design, took weeks because of the state's heavy reliance on vote by mail and signature verification, et cetera. So the polls closed at 8 o'clock California time, 11 o'clock Eastern time. And by late night, early morning, we had pretty much what we see here, 50% of the vote. I think they're up to 60% now. They typically report on election night. 13 days after the 2024 election, counties were required to count and report most ballots. Newer rules aim to speed up this process from the 30-day limits of initial counting. This is madness, because my state of Florida, and I know they've made changes in Georgia too, Brian Kemp, to his credit, had made good changes. But I can tell you 90% of the vote was counted in my free state of Florida, and they have widespread mail-in voting by 2 hours after the polls closed in Florida. 2 hours later. And why are they slow walking it? Why don't Democrats want proof of citizenship? Why don't they want voter ID? Why don't they want signature verification? Why don't they want chain of custody controls? Why do they insist on all these weeks and weeks and weeks of early voting? Why are they against paper ballots, which makes things very, very simple? All this does is create doubt. Now, Spencer Pratt, there was a drop this morning, and he had a net loss of 4,000 votes in the L.A. mayoral race, and they're just a little over 60%. If they keep dropping like this, Spencer Pratt is not going to be the leader as he currently is. Do I trust a system that, you know, is in the dinosaur era? No, I don't. Is it done on purpose? I believe it is. The reason they don't want integrity measures is because they think it gives them an advantage. That the reason they, you know, let me ask you a question. Do you buy anything that you need to show a license for in your life?
15: Absolutely.
14: Okay, what do you buy? Like beer, wine, spirits, I don't know, Zin, what do you buy?
15: Oh, but yeah, I mean, you've got to show everything. I mean, you got to show, even today, I bought something, I had to show my ID. Not even relevant everything, you got to show your ID.
14: Well, go to a Democratic National Convention. I had to show my ID 3-4 separate times before I can get to my workspace, and it's a picture ID. How ironic. Democrats insist on that. So it's by design. We need to understand that. And it's corrupt. And if you can't, in the year 2026, design a system where every vote can be counted in a short period of time with simple integrity measures in place, that tells me you're up to no good.
15: Well, one thing that I have to say that I'm worried about in terms of November, this is a primary. And all of a sudden, I want to find out, let's say Spencer Pratt doesn't make the runoff, or Steve Hilton, and we get to November. You're going to have two Democrats in the governor's race, two Democrats in the mayor's race, and then I want to see what's going to happen.

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